0: involved in the Middle East if it means shoring up American military support back home. North Korea said Wednesday it still sees the scaled-back drills as a provocation and denied any contact between Trump and Kim.
1: That's Fox's Rich Edson. Tensions continue over the Strait of Hormuz. Fox's Jonathan Hunt in Tel Aviv.
2: Iran's leaders are issuing new statements hinting at what they claim will be a new post-war order in the Gulf, which could leave the U.S. sidelined. Iran's parliamentary speaker, Mohammad Ghalibaf, writing on X, quote, "We've received numerous messages from neighboring countries about shaping new security arrangements and economic cooperation in the region. The United States put the security of every single one of its allies at such risk through bullying and pure disregard for their interests for the sake of Israel." But the president, Masoud Pezeshkian, for instance, said that it might be time to, quote, end the war.
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16: A mile north of Beamer here, and looks like we got about 90 hundreds.
17: The left lane going south on Highway 9 out of Pender is blocked.
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21: Partly cloudy skies tonight with a low temperature of 59 degrees and winds out of the east at 5 to 10. Saturday, we'll see a chance of showers in the late afternoon with high temperatures in the upper 70s and winds out of the south at 5 to 10. Sunday night, scattered showers and storms with a low temperature of 61 degrees and southeast winds at 5 to 10. Monday, chance of thunderstorms, especially early in the day. Otherwise sunny with a high temperature of 77 degrees and winds out of the southeast at 10 to 20 miles an hour. Monday night, partly cloudy with a low temperature around 63. Tuesday, slight chance of showers and a high temperature of 82 degrees. Tuesday night, slight chance of showers and storms with a low temperature of 63 degrees. Wednesday, slight chance of thunderstorms and a high of 81. Thursday, sunny with a high of 80. Friday, chance of thunderstorms and a high temperature of 79 degrees. Saturday, chance of storms and highs in the upper 70s. I'm meteorologist Ray Miller, and that's a look at KTIC weather on Classic Country KTIC.
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2: Lots of NFL preseason action underway. The Eagles on the scoreboard first against the Patriots. 7-0 is the score early in the second quarter. Will Shipley with a rushing touchdown for Philadelphia. The Bears have a 6-3 lead over the Bengals, and it's early in the second quarter. Earlier today in preseason action, the Falcons outscored the Colts 34-6, and Falcons head coach Kevin Stefanski told the media that Michael Penix Jr. has been cleared for 11-on-11 drills and will practice on Monday. While the Rams crushed the Saints 34-0, LA quarterback Stetson Bennett threw for 181 yards and two touchdowns. In Major League Baseball, it's the Pirates who lead the Dodgers in LA 3-0. It's the top of the third inning. The Mariners over the Cubs 1-0, bottom of the third inning in Seattle. The Mets lead the White Sox in Chicago 2-1, top of the third inning there, where the Angels are up on the Rangers in Texas 1-0, top of the fourth.
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1: Albinger, a judge in Collin County, Texas, has denied Carmelo Anthony's motion for a new trial. The 17-year-old was convicted in the fatal stabbing of another teen, Austin Metcalf, during a 2025 track meet. Anthony claimed it was self-defense. Interior Secretary Doug Burgum says data centers can expand tax bases and cut utility costs.
2: The output, the manufactured intelligence, which we need. We need it for education, for health care, for defense, for
3: your
2: all
3: phone.
2: Kinds of breakthrough. Yeah, we need it for everything.
1: Burgum also tells Fox News, though, that the centers really aren't the right fit for every community. Hawaii is bracing for more rough weather, in this case a tropical storm. Mokay is expected to pass by the Big Island less than a week after what was once Hurricane Lala left deadly flooding when it sideswiped the islands. 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
6: Partly cloudy skies tonight with a low temperature of 59 degrees and winds out of the east at 5 to 10. Saturday, we'll see a chance of showers in the late afternoon with high temperatures in the upper 70s and winds out of the south at 5 to 10. Sunday night, scattered showers and storms with a low temperature of 61 degrees and southeast winds at 5 to 10. Monday, chance of thunderstorms, especially early in the day. Otherwise sunny with a high temperature of 77 degrees and winds out of the southeast at 10 to 20 miles an hour. Monday night, partly cloudy with a low temperature around 63. Tuesday, slight chance of showers and a high temperature of 82 degrees. Tuesday night, slight chance of showers and storms with a low temperature of 63 degrees. Wednesday, slight chance of thunderstorms and a high of 81. Thursday, sunny with a high of 80. Friday, chance of thunderstorms and a high temperature of 79 degrees. Saturday, chance of storms and highs in the upper 70s. I'm meteorologist Ray Miller, and that's a look at KTIC weather on Classic Country KTIC.
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2: Beginning in Major League Baseball, where the Phillies outscored the Cardinals 12-3. Bryce Harper with a three-run shot. The Blue Jays took down the Yankees 4-3 as Dylan Cease carried a no-hitter into the seventh inning. Right now, it's the Twins who lead the Padres 1-0. That's the top of the first inning in San Diego. The Pirates still lead the Dodgers in L.A. 3-2. Bottom of the fifth inning about to start. Mariners back on top of the Cubs 2-1. Top of the sixth inning there. And the Royals lead the Tigers 3-1. Bottom of the sixth inning. And NFL's preseason action continues at halftime. It's the Bengals who lead the Bears 17-9. For Cincinnati, quarterback Josh Johnson has thrown for 156 yards and two touchdowns. Also at the half, the Eagles lead the Patriots 14-10. Philadelphia quarterback Tommy DeVito has thrown for 151 yards and a touchdown. And late in the second quarter, the Chiefs are up on the Buccaneers 3-0.
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1: Canada is at war with the U.S. I'm Carmen Roberts, Fox News. That's the assessment from Prime Minister Mark Carney. It's a trade war, and it's getting more intense as the U.S. slapped 50% tariffs on $20 billion worth of Canadian goods today. And Carney suspended trade talks with Washington over what he calls the Trump administration's uneconomic and unfair demands.
2: We were willing to drop our remaining retaliatory tariffs on strategic sectors, particularly steel, aluminum, and autos. If the United States substantially lowered theirs to levels that made it economic for Canadian companies to export to the United States.
1: U.S. Trade Representative Jameson Greer tells Fox News Canada is to blame.
3: And they continue to retaliate, and after a year of that retaliation, we've said enough, and so we've taken countermeasures.
1: Canada plans to levy dollar-for-dollar tariffs on many U.S. goods starting on September 8th. A Texas judge denies convicted killer Carmelo Anthony's bid for a new trial. Anthony's attorneys argued that his June trial was compromised due to strict courtroom rules, improper instructions to the jury, and a clash with prosecutors over evidence. The jury convicted the 19-year-old, then 17, of the fatal stabbing of Austin Metcalf at a high school track meet and sentenced him to 35 years in prison. He is appealing the conviction. And just days after Hurricane Lala battered the Hawaiian Islands, Tropical Storm Moke is closing in.
4: That will all start tonight to last all through Sunday and a remnant on Monday. You have first responders, government officials on the ground trying to shore up the highway there that runs on the coastline. They're still trying to get into communities that have been affected by Lala a week ago, and now more rain on the way.
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11: Partly cloudy skies tonight with a low temperature of 59 degrees and winds out of the east at 5 to 10. Saturday, we'll see a chance of showers in the late afternoon with high temperatures in the upper 70s and winds out of the south at 5 to 10. Sunday night, scattered showers and storms with a low temperature of 61 degrees and southeast winds at 5 to 10. Monday, chance of thunderstorms, especially early in the day. Otherwise sunny with a high temperature of 77 degrees and winds out of the southeast at 10 to 20 miles an hour. Monday night, partly cloudy with a low temperature around 63. Tuesday, slight chance of showers and a high temperature of 82 degrees. Tuesday night, slight chance of showers and storms with a low temperature of 63 degrees. Wednesday, slight chance of thunderstorms and a high of 81. Thursday, sunny with a high of 80. Friday, chance of thunderstorms and a high temperature of 79 degrees. Saturday, chance of storms and highs in the upper 70s. I'm meteorologist Ray Miller, and that's a look at KTIC weather on Classic Country KTIC.
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6: Swung on, hit in the air, right field. It's deep. Walker turns and watches it go. Three-run home run for Bryce Harper, number 26 on the season, into the lower seats in right.
5: You heard it on the Phillies radio network. They roll past the Cardinals 12-3. Pitcher Dylan Cease carried a no-hitter into the seventh inning as the Blue Jays took down the Yankees 4-3. The Dodgers have taken the lead from the Pirates on a 2-RBI single from Kyle Tucker. They're up 4-3 in L.A., top of the fifth inning. The Cubs now lead the Mariners in Seattle 4-2, bottom of the sixth inning. In NFL preseason action, the Bengals are up on the Bears 17-9 early in the third quarter, just like the Eagles and the Patriots, where Philadelphia is up 14-10. And in the WNBA, between the Fever and the Liberty, they're late in the fourth quarter, and the Liberty are up 96-95.
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2: News. I'm Carmen Roberts. President Trump's trade chief, Jamison Greer, says Canada walked away from the best deal and triggered 50% U.S. tariffs on Canadian goods today. Fox's Marion Rafferty.
3: Now, that includes products that range from hockey sticks to tongue depressors. The countries sold each other $880 billion worth of goods and services last year.
2: Prime Minister Mark Carney says Canada will impose dollar-for-dollar tariffs on American goods starting September 8th. He doesn't have to have President Trump's endorsement, but GOP Congressman Ralph Norman says he believes he can win the U.S. Senate race in South Carolina.
4: I can beat the candidate that the Democrats are putting up.
2: The president is supporting Darlene Graham, the sister of the late U.S. Senator Lindsey Graham. And Tropical Storm Moke is expected to start dumping rain on the Big Island of Hawaii tonight. 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
6: Partly cloudy skies tonight with a low temperature of 59 degrees and winds out of the east at 5 to 10. Saturday, we'll see a chance of showers in the late afternoon with high temperatures in the upper 70s and winds out of the south at 5 to 10. Sunday night, scattered showers and storms with a low temperature of 61 degrees and southeast winds at 5 to 10. Monday, chance of thunderstorms, especially early in the day. Otherwise sunny with a high temperature of 77 degrees and winds out of the southeast at 10 to 20 miles an hour. Monday night, partly cloudy with a low temperature around 63. Tuesday, slight chance of showers and a high temperature of 82 degrees. Tuesday night, slight chance of showers and storms with a low temperature of 63 degrees. Wednesday, slight chance of thunderstorms and a high of 81. Thursday, sunny with a high of 80. Friday, chance of thunderstorms and a high temperature of 79 degrees. Saturday, chance of storms and highs in the upper 70s. I'm meteorologist Ray Miller, and that's a look at KTIC weather on Classic Country KTIC.
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2: Beginning in Major League Baseball, where the Phillies outscored the Cardinals 12-3. Bryce Harper with a three-run shot. The Blue Jays took down the Yankees 4-3 as Dylan Cease carried a no-hitter into the seventh inning. Right now, it's the Twins who lead the Padres 1-0. That's the top of the first inning in San Diego. The Pirates still lead the Dodgers in L.A. 3-2. Bottom of the fifth inning about to start. Mariners back on top of the Cubs 2-1. Top of the sixth inning there. And the Royals lead the Tigers 3-1. Bottom of the sixth inning. And NFL's preseason action continues at halftime. It's the Bengals who lead the Bears 17-9. For Cincinnati, quarterback Josh Johnson has thrown for 156 yards and two touchdowns. Also at the half, the Eagles lead the Patriots 14-10. Philadelphia quarterback Tommy DeVito has thrown for 151 yards and a touchdown. And late in the second quarter, the Chiefs are up on the Buccaneers 3-0.
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here I sit a high, getting ideas. 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
1: Request denied. I'm Daria Albinger, Fox News. Carmelo Anthony will not be getting a new trial. A judge in Collin County, Texas, denying the 17-year-old's motion. Anthony was convicted of murdering a student from a rival high school at a track meet last year. President Trump may be rethinking the U.S. relationships with North and South Korea.
2: The Pentagon confirmed Wednesday the annual U.S.-South Korea military exercises will end 6 days early, following the president's order to substantially scale them back. The president has called the exercises costly and cited his personal relationship with Kim Jong-un.
3: The fact that I get along with him, that's a good thing, not a bad thing. He has 57 very powerful nuclear weapons.
2: The president also linked his decision to South Korea's refusal to support the U.S. effort against Iran. Seoul is now suggesting it could become involved in the Middle East if it means shoring up American military support back home. North Korea said Wednesday it still sees the scaled-back drills as a provocation and denied any contact between Trump and Kim.
1: That's Fox's Rich Edson. Tensions continue to focus on the Strait of Hormuz as the U.S.-Iran war continues. Fox's Jonathan Hunt in Tel Aviv.
4: Iran's leaders are issuing new statements hinting at what they claim will be a new post-war order in the Gulf, which could leave the U.S. sidelined. Iran's parliamentary speaker, Mohammad Ghalibaf, writing on X, quote, "We've received numerous messages from neighboring countries about shaping new security arrangements and economic cooperation in the region. The United States put the security of every single one of its allies at such risk through bullying and pure disregard for their interests for the sake of Israel." But the president, Masoud Pezeshkian, for instance, said that it might be time to, quote, end the war.
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17: Partly cloudy skies tonight with a low temperature of 59 degrees and winds out of the east at 5 to 10. Saturday, we'll see a chance of showers in the late afternoon with high temperatures in the upper 70s and winds out of the south at 5 to 10. Sunday night, scattered showers and storms with a low temperature of 61 degrees and southeast winds at 5 to 10. Monday, chance of thunderstorms, especially early in the day. Otherwise sunny with a high temperature of 77 degrees and winds out of the southeast at 10 to 20 miles an hour. Monday night, partly cloudy with a low temperature around 63. Tuesday, slight chance of showers and a high temperature of 82 degrees. Tuesday night, slight chance of showers and storms with a low temperature of 63 degrees. Wednesday, slight chance of thunderstorms and a high of 81. Thursday, sunny with a high of 80. Friday, chance of thunderstorms and a high temperature of 79 degrees. Saturday, chance of storms and highs in the upper 70s. I'm meteorologist Ray Miller, and that's a look at KTIC weather on Classic Country KTIC.
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2: In Major League Baseball, the Mariners were down to their final out, and Randy Arozarena came up big, hitting a two-run shot as they walked off the Cubs 5-4. The Dodgers held on in L.A. 4-3 over the Pirates. Royals outscored the Tigers at home 3-1. The A's topped the Astros in Houston 4-3, and the Angels shut out the Rangers 3-0. Rays and Orioles went to a 10th inning, and Baltimore came out on top 3-2. Right now, it's the Twins who lead the Padres in San Diego 5-1, bottom of the 5th inning. Guardians over the Rockies 4-2, top of the 8th inning. And the Mets still lead the White Sox in Chicago 8-5. It's the top of the 9th inning. In NFL's preseason action, the Buccaneers now lead the Chiefs 16-15 halfway through the 4th quarter. The Bengals outscored the Bears 27-9. And the Patriots defeated the Eagles 24-21.
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1: I'm Deborah Valentine. A trade war between the U.S. and Canada after Canada's prime minister called off negotiations, claiming unfair last-minute changes by the U.S. Fox's Alex Hogan says Canada's imposing retaliatory tariffs on the U.S.
2: Canada, in response, is imposing these retaliatory tariffs that the Canadian prime minister says will begin on September 8th.
1: The U.S. imposing 50% tariffs on $20 billion worth of Canadian goods. Tropical Storm Mokay is expected to dump significant rain on Hawaii's Big Island within hours. Hawaii's governor is Josh Green.
3: It will drop 5 to 10 inches of rain most likely on the Big Island, which is impactful because we just had so much rain from Hurricane Lala there.
1: The tropical storm's arrival comes a week after Hurricane Lala caused catastrophic flooding. A moderate 5.9 magnitude quake has struck eastern Japan, including the Tokyo area. At least 5 people hurt. 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
4: Partly cloudy skies tonight with a low temperature of 59 degrees and winds out of the east at 5 to 10. Saturday, we'll see a chance of showers in the late afternoon with high temperatures in the upper 70s and winds out of the south at 5 to 10. Sunday night, scattered showers and storms with a low temperature of 61 degrees and southeast winds at 5 to 10. Monday, chance of thunderstorms, especially early in the day. Otherwise sunny with a high temperature of 77 degrees and winds out of the southeast at 10 to 20 miles an hour. Monday night, partly cloudy with a low temperature around 63. Tuesday, slight chance of showers and a high temperature of 82 degrees. Tuesday night, slight chance of showers and storms with a low temperature of 63 degrees. Wednesday, slight chance of thunderstorms and a high of 81. Thursday, sunny with a high of 80. Friday, chance of thunderstorms and a high temperature of 79 degrees. Saturday, chance of storms and highs in the upper 70s. I'm meteorologist Ray Miller, and that's a look at KTIC weather on Classic Country KTIC.
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2: The Mariners were down and down to their final out, but they weren't out.
3: Swing and a high fly ball, deep center field, PCA back to the warning track to the wall, goodbye baseball! Randy Arozarena walks it off with a two-run home run here in the bottom of the ninth inning, a miracle finish!
2: You heard it on the Mariners Radio Network, they defeated the Cubs at home 5-4, Dodgers held on 4-3 against the Pirates in LA, Guardians stopped the Rockies 4-3, Royals outscored the Tigers 3-1, Red Sox defeated the Giants 3-2, and the Mets outscored the White Sox in Chicago 10-5. Right now in San Diego, the Twins lead the Padres 5-2, it's the bottom of the 6th inning, and the Reds are outscoring the Diamondbacks in Arizona 11-4, bottom of the 8th inning. NFL preseason, Cowboys lead the Cardinals 14-0 in the second.
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1: A trade war. I'm Deborah Valentine, Fox News. The U.S. slapped 50% tariffs on $20 billion worth of Canadian goods today after Canadian Prime Minister Mark Carney broke off trade talks. Carney accused the Trump administration of proposing uneconomic and unfair demands.
2: We were willing to drop our remaining retaliatory tariffs on strategic sectors, particularly steel, aluminum, and autos, if the United States substantially lowered theirs to levels that made it economic for Canadian companies to export to the United States.
1: U.S. Trade Representative Jamieson Greer tells Fox News Canada is to blame.
3: And they continue to retaliate, and after a year of that retaliation, we've said enough, and so we've taken countermeasures.
1: Canada plans to levy dollar-for-dollar tariffs on many U.S. goods beginning September 8th. A week after Hurricane Lala caused catastrophic damage to the Big Island of Hawaii, the Big Island is bracing for Tropical Storm Mokay's arrival within hours. Fox Weather's Robert Ray reports from Hilo along Hawaii's east coast.
4: Tropical Storm Mokay formed yesterday and tracking to the south of the Big Island. We are not going to have a direct landfall. Look, that is the good news. Having said that, we are expecting about a foot of rain, maybe even a little bit more, in the higher elevations near Hilo, on the east side to the south point of the Big Island, but no significant winds. The problem with the scenario is this. Because of the impacts last weekend with Hurricane Lala and now this storm coming so quickly, first responders are in action mode. Residents are ready.
1: Mokay is threatening heavy rain, flooding, and damaging winds. An earthquake measuring 5.9 on the Richter scale has rattled eastern Japan, including Tokyo. At least 5 injuries are reported. 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
5: Stay on top of the latest forecast with America's Weather Team in the palm of your hands.
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9: Partly cloudy skies tonight with a low temperature of 59 degrees and winds out of the east at 5 to 10. Saturday, we'll see a chance of showers in the late afternoon with high temperatures in the upper 70s and winds out of the south at 5 to 10. Sunday night, scattered showers and storms with a low temperature of 61 degrees and southeast winds at 5 to 10. Monday, chance of thunderstorms, especially early in the day. Otherwise sunny with a high temperature of 77 degrees and winds out of the southeast at 10 to 20 miles an hour. Monday night, partly cloudy with a low temperature around 63. Tuesday, slight chance of showers and a high temperature of 82 degrees. Tuesday night, slight chance of showers and storms with a low temperature of 63 degrees. Wednesday, slight chance of thunderstorms and a high of 81. Thursday, sunny with a high of 80. Friday, chance of thunderstorms and a high temperature of 79 degrees. Saturday, chance of storms and highs in the upper 70s. I'm meteorologist Ray Miller, and that's a look at KTIC weather on Classic Country KTIC.
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10: It was back in 63 when eating my cooking got the better of me, so I asked this little girl I was going with to be my wife. Well, she said she would, so I said I do. But I'd have said I wouldn't if I'd have just knew how saying I do was gonna screw up all of my life. Well, the first few years weren't all that bad. I'll never forget the good times we had, because I'm reminded every month when I send her the child support. Well, it wasn't too long till the lust all died, and I'll admit I wasn't too surprised. The day I come home, found my suitcase sitting out on the porch.

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2: In Major League Baseball, the Mariners were down to their final out, and Randy Arozarena came up big, hitting a two-run shot as they walked off the Cubs 5-4. The Dodgers held on in L.A. 4-3 over the Pirates. Royals outscored the Tigers at home 3-1. The A's topped the Astros in Houston 4-3, and the Angels shut out the Rangers 3-0. Rays and Orioles went to a 10th inning, and Baltimore came out on top 3-2. Right now, it's the Twins who lead the Padres in San Diego 5-1, bottom of the fifth inning. Guardians over the Rockies 4-2, top of the eighth inning. And the Mets still lead the White Sox in Chicago 8-5. It's the top of the ninth inning. In NFL's preseason action, the Buccaneers now lead the Chiefs 16-15 halfway through the fourth quarter. The Bengals outscored the Bears 27-9. And the Patriots defeated the Eagles 24-21.
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1: I'm Deborah Valentine. A trade war between the U.S. and Canada after Canada's prime minister called off negotiations, claiming unfair last-minute changes by the U.S. Fox's Alex Hogan says Canada's imposing retaliatory tariffs on the U.S.
2: Canada, in response, is imposing these retaliatory tariffs that the Canadian prime minister says will begin on September 8th.
1: The U.S. imposing 50% tariffs on $20 billion worth of Canadian goods. Tropical Storm Mokay is expected to dump significant rain on Hawaii's Big Island within hours. Hawaii's governor is Josh Green.
3: It will drop 5 to 10 inches of rain, most likely, on the Big Island, which is impactful because we just had so much rain from Hurricane Lala there.
1: The tropical storm's arrival comes a week after Hurricane Lala caused catastrophic flooding. A moderate 5.9 magnitude quake has struck eastern Japan, including the Tokyo area. At least 5 people hurt. 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
4: Partly cloudy skies tonight with a low temperature of 59 degrees and winds out of the east at 5 to 10. Saturday, we'll see a chance of showers in the late afternoon with high temperatures in the upper 70s and winds out of the south at 5 to 10. Sunday night, scattered showers and storms with a low temperature of 61 degrees and southeast winds at 5 to 10. Monday, chance of thunderstorms, especially early in the day. Otherwise sunny with a high temperature of 77 degrees and winds out of the southeast at 10 to 20 miles an hour. Monday night, partly cloudy with a low temperature around 63. Tuesday, slight chance of showers and a high temperature of 82 degrees. Tuesday night, slight chance of showers and storms with a low temperature of 63 degrees. Wednesday, slight chance of thunderstorms and a high of 81. Thursday, sunny with a high of 80. Friday, chance of thunderstorms and a high temperature of 79 degrees. Saturday, chance of storms and highs in the upper 70s. I'm meteorologist Ray.

0: Wednesday, slight chance of thunderstorms and a high of 81. Thursday, sunny with a high of 80. Friday, chance of thunderstorms and a high temperature of 79 degrees. Saturday, chance of storms and highs in the upper 70s. I'm meteorologist Ray Miller, and that's a look at KTIC weather on Classic Country KTIC.
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1: In NFL's preseason action, it was all Cowboys in the first half against the Cardinals.
2: Milton on a quarterback draw bangs it up the middle. Schottenheimer said, no one can stop Joe Milton. By golly, he was right. Offside. Touchdown.
1: You heard it all on the Cowboys radio network. Joe Milton in the first half, 9 of 13 for 179 yards and 2 touchdowns, and also that rushing touchdown. The Buccaneers came back in the second half thanks to rookie quarterback Jalen Daniels to edge the Chiefs 16-15. The Patriots had a 24-21 win over the Eagles, and the Bengals defeated the Bears 27-9. In Major League Baseball, the Padres were down but came back to defeat the Twins in San Diego 7-5. Reds over the Diamondbacks 11-5. Dodgers held on 4-3 against the Pirates, and the Mariners walked it off against the Cubs on a Randy Arozarena home run 5-4.
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1: The toughest sanctions in history. I'm Angelo Bavaro, Fox News. That's how Treasury Secretary Scott Bessent is describing new economic pressure the U.S. is set to unveil against Iran on Monday. Iran pushing back as tensions persist over the Strait of Hormuz.
2: Iran's leaders are issuing new statements hinting at what they claim will be a new post-war order in the Gulf, which could leave the U.S. sidelined. Iran's parliamentary speaker, Mohammad Ghalibaf, writing on X, quote, "We've received numerous messages from neighboring countries about shaping new security arrangements and economic cooperation in the region. The United States put the security of every single one of its allies at such risk through bullying and pure disregard for their interests for the sake of Israel." But the president, Masoud Pezeshkian, for instance, said that it might be time to, quote, end the war.
1: Fox's Jonathan Hunt reporting. Canada has set the date retaliatory tariffs will take effect after trade talks with the U.S. collapsed.
3: The U.S. has announced it will have a 50% tariff on as many as $20 billion worth of Canadian products after these negotiations failed. And then Canada, in response, is imposing these retaliatory tariffs that the Canadian Prime Minister says will begin on September 8th.
4: We were willing to drop our remaining retaliatory tariffs on strategic sectors, particularly steel, aluminum, and autos, if the United States substantially lowered theirs to levels that made it economic for Canadian companies to export to the United States.
3: Now, Carney said that he called off the negotiations, then Canada could not agree to the U.S.'s new terms.
1: That is Fox's Alex Hogan reporting from the White House. 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
8: Partly cloudy skies tonight with a low temperature of 59 degrees and winds out of the east at 5 to 10. Saturday, we'll see a chance of showers in the late afternoon with high temperatures in the upper 70s and winds out of the south at 5 to 10. Sunday night, scattered showers and storms with a low temperature of 61 degrees and southeast winds at 5 to 10. Monday, chance of thunderstorms, especially early in the day. Otherwise sunny with a high temperature of 77 degrees and winds out of the southeast at 10 to 20 miles an hour. Monday night, partly cloudy with a low temperature around 63. Tuesday, slight chance of showers and a high temperature of 82 degrees. Tuesday night, slight chance of showers and storms with a low temperature of 63 degrees. Wednesday, slight chance of thunderstorms and a high of 81. Thursday, sunny with a high of 80. Friday, chance of thunderstorms and a high temperature of 79 degrees. Saturday, chance of storms and highs in the upper 70s. I'm meteorologist Ray Miller, and that's a look at KTIC weather on Classic Country KTIC.
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2: In NFL preseason action, the Cowboys lead the Cardinals 27-13. They're about to start the fourth quarter. Joe Milton in at quarterback for Dallas. He was 9 of 13 for 179 yards and two touchdowns. He also had a rushing touchdown. The Buccaneers came back in the second half thanks to rookie quarterback Jalen Daniels to edge the Chiefs 16-15. Patriots had a 24-21 win over the Eagles, and the Bengals defeated the Bears 27-9. In Major League Baseball, the Padres came back to defeat the Twins at home 7-5. The Reds outscored the Diamondbacks 11-5. Dodgers held on 4-3 against the Pirates, and the Mariners walked it off against the Cubs 5-4, while the Red Sox edged the Giants 3-2. In golf at the BMW Championship, after round three, Wyndham Clark is in the lead at 17 under par overall. Rory McIlroy is 5 shots back.
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1: News, I'm Angelo Bavaro. Tropical storm Moke is advancing towards Hawaii with impacts expected into early Sunday.
2: Just skirting south of the islands, especially the Big Island, it will drop 5 to 10 inches of rain most likely on the Big Island, which is impactful because we just had so much rain from Hurricane Lala there.
1: Hawaii Governor Josh Green. Iran pushing back after Treasury Secretary Scott Bessent says the U.S. will unveil what he calls the toughest sanctions in history against Iran on Monday.

0: on the Big Island, which is impactful because we just had so much rain from Hurricane Lala there.
1: Hawaii Governor Josh Green. Iran pushing back after Treasury Secretary Scott Bessent says the U.S. will unveil what he calls the toughest sanctions in history against Iran on Monday.
2: Iran's leaders are issuing new statements hinting at what they claim will be a new post-war order in the Gulf, which could leave the U.S. sidelined.
1: Fox's Jonathan Hunt. Canadian Prime Minister Mark Carney announcing today retaliatory tariffs on U.S. goods beginning September 8th. 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
4: Partly cloudy skies tonight with a low temperature of 59 degrees and winds out of the east at 5 to 10. Saturday, we'll see a chance of showers in the late afternoon with high temperatures in the upper 70s and winds out of the south at 5 to 10. Sunday night, scattered showers and storms with a low temperature of 61 degrees and southeast winds at 5 to 10. Monday, chance of thunderstorms, especially early in the day. Otherwise sunny with a high temperature of 77 degrees and winds out of the southeast at 10 to 20 miles an hour. Monday night, partly cloudy with a low temperature around 63. Tuesday, slight chance of showers and a high temperature of 82 degrees. Tuesday night, slight chance of showers and storms with a low temperature of 63 degrees. Wednesday, slight chance of thunderstorms and a high of 81. Thursday, sunny with a high of 80. Friday, chance of thunderstorms and a high temperature of 79 degrees. Saturday, chance of storms and highs in the upper 70s. I'm meteorologist Ray Miller, and that's a look at KTIC weather on Classic Country KTIC.
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1: From the Fox Sports Studios in Los Angeles, here's Monsi Bolaños.
2: NFL preseason action continues as the Cowboys lead the Cardinals 34-13 with about 2 minutes to go in the game. Joe Milton for Dallas ended 9 of 13 with 179 yards and two touchdowns in the air. He also had a rushing touchdown. The Buccaneers came back in the second half thanks to rookie quarterback Jalen Daniels to edge the Chiefs 16-15, although Chiefs kicker Harrison Butker did hit a 69-yard field goal. The Patriots had a 24-21 win over the Eagles, and the Bengals defeated the Bears 27-9. In baseball, the Dodgers were down but came back to beat the Pirates 4-3. Tarek Skubal gets his first win as a Dodger. Randy Arozarena started things off with a home run and then walked it off with a two-run shot as the Mariners topped the Cubs 5-4. In the WNBA, Angel Reese had 31 points, and the Dream outscored the Mercury 99-89.
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1: Retaliatory tariffs. I'm Deborah Valentine, Fox News. President Trump adding a new 50% tariffs on Canada after trade talks collapsed. Fox's Alex Hogan has more from the White House.
2: The U.S. has announced it will have a 50% tariff on as many as $20 billion worth of Canadian products after these negotiations failed. And then Canada, in response, is imposing these retaliatory tariffs that the Canadian Prime Minister says will begin on September 8th.
3: We were willing to drop our remaining retaliatory tariffs on strategic sectors, particularly steel, aluminum, and autos. If the United States substantially lowered theirs to levels that made it economic for Canadian companies to export to the United States.
2: Now, Carney said that he called off the negotiations, then that Canada could not agree to the U.S.'s new terms.
1: This past Friday, President Trump had claimed that the deal with Canada was moving along. Tropical storm Moke is quickly moving towards Hawaii's Big Island. It's forecast to bring severe conditions. The state was just hit by Hurricane Lala last week, and Hawaii's Governor Josh Green says he is already in talks with Homeland Security Secretary Mark Wayne Mullen about recovery resources that are expected to be needed after this storm.
4: We know there's already at least $43 million of damaged infrastructure on the Big Island, another $4.6 million to homes at the very least. There's going to be a lot more to account for, and we will be there to provide recovery and resources, but it's going to take some time.
1: Governor Green says Moke is expected to track past the southern side of the Big Island, bringing 5 to 10 inches of rain to some areas. Fire crews say a wildfire has already spread to nearly 3,000 acres near Lake Tahoe. The Public Utility District in the Truckee area said that nearly 15,000 customers there are without power. 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
17: Partly cloudy skies tonight with a low temperature of 59 degrees and winds out of the east at 5 to 10. Saturday, we'll see a chance of showers in the late afternoon with high temperatures in the upper 70s and winds out of the south at 5 to 10. Sunday night, scattered showers and storms with a low temperature of 61 degrees and southeast winds at 5 to 10. Monday, chance of thunderstorms, especially early in the day. Otherwise sunny with a high temperature of 77 degrees and winds out of the southeast at 10 to 20 miles an hour. Monday night, partly cloudy with a low temperature around 63. Tuesday, slight chance of showers and a high temperature of 82 degrees. Tuesday night, slight chance of showers and storms with a low temperature of 63 degrees. Wednesday, slight chance of thunderstorms and a high of 81. Thursday, sunny with a high of 80. Friday, chance of thunderstorms and a high temperature of 79 degrees. Saturday, chance of storms and highs in the upper 70s. I'm meteorologist Ray Miller, and that's a look at KTIC weather on Classic Country KTIC.
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2: In baseball, Randy Arozarena called game for the Mariners.
3: Swing and a high fly ball, deep center field. PCA back to the warning track to the wall. Goodbye, baseball. Randy Arozarena walks it off with a two-run home run here in the bottom of the ninth inning. A miracle finish.
2: You heard it on the Mariners radio network. Arozarena also started things off with a home run. Mariners topped the Cubs 5-4. Phillies rolled past the Cardinals 12-3. Padres came back to beat the Twins 7-5. And the Dodgers defeated the Pirates in LA 4-3. Tarek Skubal with his first win as a Dodger. In NFL preseason action, the Cowboys outscored the Cardinals 34-13. And the Buccaneers came back to beat the Chiefs 16-15. And in the WNBA, the Liberty beat the Fever 109-102.
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1: News. I'm Angelo Bavaro. Canada has set retaliatory tariffs after trade talks with the U.S. collapsed.
2: The U.S. has announced it will have a 50% tariff on as many as $20 billion worth of Canadian products after these negotiations failed. And then Canada, in response, is imposing these retaliatory tariffs that the Canadian Prime Minister says will begin on September 8th.
1: Fox's Alex Hogan. Tropical Storm Moke is advancing towards Hawaii with impacts expected into Sunday.
3: Tropical Storm Moke formed yesterday and tracking to the south of the Big Island. We are not going to have a direct landfall. Look, that is the good news. Having said that, we are expecting about a foot of rain, maybe even a little bit more in the higher elevations.
1: That is Fox Weather's Robert Ray. 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
4: Did you know that in the 1980s, bacon almost disappeared from American life? What? Bacon? Be gone? The diet craze told everybody that fat was the enemy, and bacon sales completely tanked. For nearly a decade, bacon was something your grandparents ate, not something cool or modern. Then in 1992, the fast food chain took a risk. Hardee's put bacon on a burger and called it the Frisco Burger. It became a massive hit. Within months, every other fast food chain in America scrambled to add bacon to their menus. Like McDonald's, Burger King, Wendy's, all of a sudden bacon wasn't just breakfast anymore, it was everywhere. It was bacon bliss across America. One menu decision changed an entire industry. See what a little risk with a little bacon on top did? Heck, I'm getting hungry just reading this. So be listening on Mondays for your chance to win a $10 More Meat Monday gift certificate. 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
5: Partly cloudy skies tonight with a low temperature of 59 degrees and winds out of the east at 5 to 10. Saturday, we'll see a chance of showers in the late afternoon with high temperatures in the upper 70s and winds out of the south at 5 to 10. Sunday night, scattered showers and storms with a low temperature of 61 degrees and southeast winds at 5 to 10. Monday, chance of thunderstorms, especially early in the day. Otherwise sunny with a high temperature of 77 degrees and winds out of the southeast at 10 to 20 miles an hour. Monday night, partly cloudy with a low temperature around 63. Tuesday, slight chance of showers and a high temperature of 82 degrees. Tuesday night, slight chance of showers and storms with a low temperature of 63 degrees. Wednesday, slight chance of thunderstorms and a high of 81. Thursday, sunny with a high of 80. Friday, chance of thunderstorms and a high temperature of 79 degrees. Saturday, chance of storms and highs in the upper 70s. I'm meteorologist Ray Miller, and that's a look at KTIC weather on Classic Country KTIC.
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0: Ed, you look deep in thought. What's up?
1: I was just thinking about things that happened 25 years ago and how things have changed.
0: Like what?
1: Oh, how political parties would always say one's right and the other one would say they're wrong.
0: They still do.
1: And how teens always think their parents don't understand them.
0: They still don't.
1: And how Husker fans think before every season, we're going to go undefeated.
0: They still do.
1: And how Olson Pearson auction really gets the best possible outcome for their clients on their real estate sales.
0: We still do.
1: 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Olson Pearson, Auction Realty, still the key to your auction success.
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2: In Saturday night's NFL preseason action, the Cowboys outscored the Cardinals 34-13 as quarterback Joe Milton threw for 179 yards, two touchdowns, and had a rushing touchdown. The Buccaneers came back in the second half thanks to rookie quarterback Jalen Daniels to edge the Chiefs 16-15. Patriots outscored the Eagles 24-21, and the Bengals took down the Bears 27-9. In baseball, Dodgers were down but came back to beat the Pirates 4-3. In L.A., Mets doubled up on the White Sox 10-5. A's took down the Astros in Houston 4-3. Angels shut out the Rangers 3-0. Royals beat the Tigers 3-1. And the Orioles walked it off 3-2 against the Rays in 10 innings. And in the WNBA, it was a career high for Angel Reese. She had 31 points to go along with 14 rebounds as the Dream outscored the Mercury 99-89.
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1: Under threat again. I'm Angelo Bavaro, Fox News. Another tropical storm is marching toward Hawaii, where residents are still dealing with the aftermath of Hurricane Lala.
2: Tropical storm Moke is making its way toward the Big Island, and we're expecting upwards to a foot, maybe even more, of rain. That will all start tonight, to last all through Sunday, and a remnant on Monday. The problem with all of this is you have first responders, government officials on the ground trying to shore up the highway there that runs on the coastline. They're still trying to get into communities that have been affected by Lala a week ago, and now more rain on the way. Good news, if there is any for this latest, is the rest of the islands will likely not take significant impacts. Maui could see 1 to 4 inches, but nothing like last weekend. The big concern is the east side of the Big Island, Hilo to the south.
1: That is Fox Weather's Robert Ray. Canada has set retaliatory tariffs after trade talks with the U.S. collapsed.
3: The U.S. has announced it will have a 50% tariff on as many as $20 billion worth of Canadian products after these negotiations failed. And then Canada, in response, is imposing these retaliatory tariffs that the Canadian Prime Minister says will begin on September 8th.
4: We were willing to drop our remaining retaliatory tariffs on strategic sectors, particularly steel, aluminum, and autos, if the United States substantially lowered theirs to levels that made it economic for Canadian companies to export to the United States.
3: Now, Carney said that he called off the negotiations and that Canada could not agree to the U.S.'s new terms.
1: That is Fox's Alex Hogan. Carmelo Anthony will not get a new trial, a Texas judge denying that teen's request. Anthony was convicted in the 2025 deadly stabbing of another teen, Austin Metcalf, at a track meet. 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
9: Partly cloudy skies tonight with a low temperature of 59 degrees and winds out of the east at 5 to 10. Saturday, we'll see a chance of showers in the late afternoon with high temperatures in the upper 70s and winds out of the south at 5 to 10. Sunday night, scattered showers and storms with a low temperature of 61 degrees and southeast winds at 5 to 10. Monday, chance of thunderstorms, especially early in the day. Otherwise sunny with a high temperature of 77 degrees and winds out of the southeast at 10 to 20 miles an hour. Monday night, partly cloudy with a low temperature around 63. Tuesday, slight chance of showers and a high temperature of 82 degrees. Tuesday night, slight chance of showers and storms with a low temperature of 63 degrees. Wednesday, slight chance of thunderstorms and a high of 81. Thursday, sunny with a high of 80. Friday, chance of thunderstorms and a high temperature of 79 degrees. Saturday, chance of storms and highs in the upper 70s. I'm meteorologist Ray Miller, and that's a look at KTIC weather on Classic Country KTIC.
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4: In baseball, Randy Arozarena called game for the Mariners.
5: Swing and a high fly ball, deep center field, PCA back to the warning track to the wall. Goodbye, baseball! Randy Arozarena walks it off with a two-run home run here in the bottom of the ninth inning.
4: You heard it on the Mariners radio network. Arozarena also started things off with a home run. Mariners topped the Cubs 5-4. Phillies rolled past the Cardinals 12-3. Padres came back to beat the Twins 7-5. And the Dodgers defeated the Pirates in LA 4-3. Tarek Skubal with his first win as a Dodger. In NFL preseason action, the Cowboys outscored the Cardinals 34-13. And the Buccaneers came back to beat the Chiefs 16-15. And in the WNBA, the Liberty beat the Fever 109-102.
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2: News, I'm Angelo Bavaro. Canada has set retaliatory tariffs after trade talks with the U.S. collapsed.
3: The U.S. has announced it will have a 50% tariff on as many as $20 billion worth of Canadian products after these negotiations failed. And then Canada, in response, is imposing these retaliatory tariffs that the Canadian Prime Minister says will begin on September 8th.
2: Fox's Alex Hogan. Tropical Storm Mokay is advancing towards Hawaii with impacts expected into Sunday.
4: Tropical Storm Mokay formed yesterday and tracking to the south of the Big Island. We are not going to have a direct landfall. Look, that is the good news. Having said that, we are expecting about a foot of rain, maybe even a little bit more in the higher elevations.
2: That is Fox Weather's Robert Ray. 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
5: Partly cloudy skies tonight with a low temperature of 59 degrees and winds out of the east at 5 to 10. Saturday, we'll see a chance of showers in the late afternoon with high temperatures in the upper 70s and winds out of the south at 5 to 10. Sunday night, scattered showers and storms with a low temperature of 61 degrees and southeast winds at 5 to 10. Monday, chance of thunderstorms, especially early in the day. Otherwise sunny with a high temperature of 77 degrees and winds out of the southeast at 10 to 20 miles an hour. Monday night, partly cloudy with a low temperature around 63. Tuesday, slight chance of showers and a high temperature of 82 degrees. Tuesday night, slight chance of showers and storms with a low temperature of 63 degrees. Wednesday, slight chance of thunderstorms and a high of 81. Thursday, sunny with a high of 80. Friday, chance of thunderstorms and a high temperature of 79 degrees. Saturday, chance of storms and highs in the upper 70s. I'm meteorologist Ray Miller, and that's a look at KTIC weather on Classic Country, KTIC.
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1: The left lane going south on Highway 9 out of Pender is blocked.
2: We had some weather move through, and start time is going to be delayed about a half hour.
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2: In Saturday night's NFL preseason action, the Cowboys outscored the Cardinals 34-13 as quarterback Joe Milton threw for 179 yards, two touchdowns, and had a rushing touchdown. The Buccaneers came back in the second half thanks to rookie quarterback Jalen Daniels to edge the Chiefs 16-15. Patriots outscored the Eagles 24-21, and the Bengals took down the Bears 27-9. In baseball, Dodgers were down but came back to beat the Pirates 4-3. In L.A., Mets doubled up on the White Sox 10-5. A's took down the Astros in Houston 4-3. Angels shut out the Rangers 3-0. Royals beat the Tigers 3-1. And the Orioles walked it off 3-2 against the Rays in 10 innings. And in the WNBA, it was a career high for Angel Reese. She had 31 points to go along with 14 rebounds as the Dream outscored the Mercury 99-89.
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1: New sanctions for Iran. I'm Deborah Valentine, Fox News. Tensions over the Strait of Hormuz continue as President Trump declares more intense economic sanctions on Iran. Fox's Jonathan Hunt is in Tel Aviv, Israel.
2: Iran's leaders are issuing new statements hinting at what they claim will be a new post-war order in the Gulf, which could leave the U.S. sidelined. Iran's parliamentary speaker, Mohammad Ghalibaf, writing on X, quote, "We've received numerous messages from neighboring countries about shaping new security arrangements and economic cooperation in the region. The United States put the security of every single one of its allies at such risk through bullying and pure disregard for their interests for the sake of Israel." But the president, Masoud Pezeshkian, for instance, said that it might be time to, quote, end the war.
1: Treasury Secretary Scott Bessent is set to release new sanctions against Iran on Monday. Several civilians were killed in a Ukrainian shopping center as Russia and Ukraine continue to trade strikes. Fox's Jeff Paul has more.
3: Officials in Ukraine say overnight Russian drone and missile strikes killed at least seven people. Those attacks happening just a day after Moscow pounded Kyiv and the surrounding region for hours, targeting a Ukrainian shopping center. At least 16 were killed in what's been an extremely devastating summer for Ukraine. The UN says last month they saw the most civilians killed or injured in Ukraine since the start of the war back in 2022. Ukrainian President Volodymyr Zelensky says they need more Patriot interceptors for defense. But stockpiles are running low due to the war in Iran and 4 years of war between Ukraine and Russia.
1: The current phase of massive full-scale invasion began in February 2022. 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
6: Partly cloudy skies tonight with a low temperature of 59 degrees and winds out of the east at 5 to 10. Saturday, we'll see a chance of showers in the late afternoon with high temperatures in the upper 70s and winds out of the south at 5 to 10. Sunday night, scattered showers and storms with a low temperature of 61 degrees and southeast winds at 5 to 10. Monday, chance of thunderstorms, especially early in the day. Otherwise sunny with a high temperature of 77 degrees and winds out of the southeast at 10 to 20 miles an hour. Monday night, partly cloudy with a low temperature around 63. Tuesday, slight chance of showers and a high temperature of 82 degrees. Tuesday night, slight chance of showers and storms with a low temperature of 63 degrees. Wednesday, slight chance of thunderstorms and a high of 81. Thursday, sunny with a high of 80. Friday, chance of thunderstorms and a high temperature of 79 degrees. Saturday, chance of storms and highs in the upper 70s. I'm meteorologist Ray Miller, and that's a look at KTIC weather on Classic Country KTIC.
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3: In baseball, Randy Arozarena called game for the Mariners.
4: Swing and a high fly ball, deep center field, PCA back to the warning track to the wall. Goodbye, baseball! Randy Arozarena walks it off with a two-run home run here in the bottom of the ninth inning. A miracle finish!
3: You heard it on the Mariners radio network. Arozarena also started things off with the home run. Mariners topped the Cubs 5-4. Phillies rolled past the Cardinals 12-3. Padres came back to beat the Twins 7-5. And the Dodgers defeated the Pirates in LA 4-3. Tarek Skubal with his first win as a Dodger. In NFL preseason action, the Cowboys outscored the Cardinals 34-13. And the Buccaneers came back to beat the Chiefs 16-15. And in the WNBA, the Liberty beat the Fever 109-102.
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1: News. I'm Deborah Valentine. A Biden-appointed federal judge striking down a Trump administration immigration policy, stopping the processing of visas from 75 countries. Fox's Daria Albinger.
2: The judge said it was contrary to the Immigration and Nationality Act. Two nonprofits challenged the administration's policy, along with 11 individuals, six of whom had family members who had been refused visas.
1: The State Department suspended the visas for applicants of 75 countries deemed at high risk of becoming dependent on public benefits. Wildfire has spread to over 10,000 acres near Lake Tahoe. The Hawk Fire has forced residents of 1,000 homes to evacuate in Nevada near the California border. High winds and low humidity are fueling the fire. Former Republican Senator Nancy Kassenbaum Baker of Kansas died Friday of natural causes at the age of 96, according to her son. America's listening to Fox News.
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5: Partly cloudy skies tonight with a low temperature of 59 degrees and winds out of the east at 5 to 10. Saturday, we'll see a chance of showers in the late afternoon with high temperatures in the upper 70s and winds out of the south at 5 to 10. Sunday night, scattered showers and storms with a low temperature of 61 degrees and southeast winds at 5 to 10. Monday, chance of thunderstorms, especially early in the day. Otherwise sunny with a high temperature of 77 degrees and winds out of the southeast at 10 to 20 miles an hour. Monday night, partly cloudy with a low temperature around 63. Tuesday, slight chance of showers and a high temperature of 82 degrees. Tuesday night, slight chance of showers and storms with a low temperature of 63 degrees. Wednesday, slight chance of thunderstorms and a high of 81. Thursday, sunny with a high of 80. Friday, chance of thunderstorms and a high temperature of 79 degrees. Saturday, chance of storms and highs in the upper 70s. I'm meteorologist Ray Miller, and that's a look at KTIC weather on Classic Country KTIC.
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2: In Saturday night's NFL preseason action, the Cowboys outscored the Cardinals 34-13 as quarterback Joe Milton threw for 179 yards, two touchdowns, and had a rushing touchdown. The Buccaneers came back in the second half thanks to rookie quarterback Jalen Daniels to edge the Chiefs 16-15. Patriots outscored the Eagles 24-21, and the Bengals took down the Bears 27-9. In baseball, Dodgers were down but came back to beat the Pirates 4-3. In L.A., Mets doubled up on the White Sox 10-5. A's took down the Astros in Houston 4-3. Angels shut out the Rangers 3-0. Royals beat the Tigers 3-1. And the Orioles walked it off 3-2 against the Rays in 10 innings. And in the WNBA, it was a career high for Angel Reese. She had 31 points to go along with 14 rebounds as the Dream outscored the Mercury 99-89.
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1: Trade war. I'm Angelo Bavaro. Fox News Canada has set retaliatory tariffs after trade talks with the U.S. collapsed.
2: The U.S. has announced it will have a 50% tariff on as many as $20 billion worth of Canadian products after these negotiations failed. And then Canada, in response, is imposing these retaliatory tariffs that the Canadian Prime Minister says will begin on September 8th.
3: We were willing to drop our remaining retaliatory tariffs on strategic sectors, particularly steel, aluminum, and autos. If the United States substantially lowered theirs to levels that made it economic for Canadian companies to export to the United States.
2: Now, Carney said that he called off the negotiations, then that Canada could not agree to the U.S.'s new terms.
1: Fox's Alex Hogan. Will a foreign policy flub during last week's debate cost the late Lindsey Graham's sister her chance to run for a full six-year term? Fox's Jessica Rosenthal reports with South Carolina Senate Republican primary runoff coming up on Tuesday.
4: Last week, during a Senate primary debate between South Carolina Senator Darlene Graham and Congressman Ralph Norman, the two top vote-getters in this month's primary, Graham was asked about how important Taiwan and the South China Sea were to national security.
5: I'm just going to be honest here. I'm not on national security. I'm not that informed on national security, but I do support the military.
4: Norman said after the debate, we can't afford a grace period for on-the-job training while China buys up American farmland near military installations and sends spy balloons over the country. Graham beat Norman by 8 points in the primary earlier this month, but neither got more than 50%, forcing them both into a runoff. Jessica Rosenthal, Fox News.
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18: Partly cloudy skies tonight with a low temperature of 59 degrees and winds out of the east at 5 to 10. Saturday, we'll see a chance of showers in the late afternoon with high temperatures in the upper 70s and winds out of the south at 5 to 10. Sunday night, scattered showers and storms with a low temperature of 61 degrees and southeast winds at 5 to 10. Monday, chance of thunderstorms, especially early in the day. Otherwise sunny with a high temperature of 77 degrees and winds out of the southeast at 10 to 20 miles an hour. Monday night, partly cloudy with a low temperature around 63. Tuesday, slight chance of showers and a high temperature of 82 degrees. Tuesday night, slight chance of showers and storms with a low temperature of 63 degrees. Wednesday, slight chance of thunderstorms and a high of 81. Thursday, sunny with a high of 80. Friday, chance of thunderstorms and a high temperature of 79 degrees. Saturday, chance of storms and highs in the upper 70s. I'm meteorologist Ray Miller, and that's a look at KTIC weather on Classic Country KTIC.
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3: In baseball, Randy Arozarena called game for the Mariners.
4: Swing and a high fly ball, deep center field. PCA back to the warning track to the wall. Goodbye, baseball. Randy Arozarena walks it off with a two-run home run here in the bottom of the ninth inning. A miracle finish.
3: You heard it on the Mariners radio network. Arozarena also started things off with a home run. Mariners topped the Cubs 5-4. Phillies rolled past the Cardinals 12-3. Padres came back to beat the Twins 7-5. And the Dodgers defeated the Pirates in L.A. 4-3. Tarek Skubal with his first win as a Dodger. In NFL preseason action, the Cowboys outscored the Cardinals 34-13. And the Buccaneers came back to beat the Chiefs 16-15. And in the WNBA, the Liberty beat the Fever 109-102.
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1: News. I'm Deborah Valentine. Hawaii's Big Island bracing as tropical storm Mokay's on approach. A week

0: recovery and resources, but it's going to take some time.
1: Up to 15 inches of rain may fall in some areas. A judge in Texas denying Carmelo Anthony's request for a new trial. Fox's Max Gordon.
2: Anthony, now 19, was convicted in June of stabbing and killing 17-year-old Austin Metcalf during an altercation at a high school track meet in Frisco, Texas.
1: Anthony serving 35 years in prison. Former Republican Senator Nancy Kassenbaum Baker of Kansas died Friday at the age of 96 of natural causes, according to her son. America's listening to Fox News.
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4: We're a mile north of Beamer here, and looks like we got about 90 hundreds. The left lane going south on Highway 9 out of Pender is blocked.
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8: Partly cloudy skies tonight with a low temperature of 59 degrees and winds out of the east at 5 to 10. Saturday, we'll see a chance of showers in the late afternoon with high temperatures in the upper 70s and winds out of the south at 5 to 10. Sunday night, scattered showers and storms with a low temperature of 61 degrees and southeast winds at 5 to 10. Monday, chance of thunderstorms, especially early in the day. Otherwise sunny with a high temperature of 77 degrees and winds out of the southeast at 10 to 20 miles an hour. Monday night, partly cloudy with a low temperature around 63. Tuesday, slight chance of showers and a high temperature of 82 degrees. Tuesday night, slight chance of showers and storms with a low temperature of 63 degrees. Wednesday, slight chance of thunderstorms and a high of 81. Thursday, sunny with a high of 80. Friday, chance of thunderstorms and a high temperature of 79 degrees. Saturday, chance of storms and highs in the upper 70s. I'm meteorologist Ray Miller, and that's a look at KTIC weather on Classic Country KTIC.
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0: Ed, you look deep in thought. What's up?
1: I was just thinking about things that happened 25 years ago and how things have changed.
0: Like what?
1: Oh, how political parties would always say one's right and the other one would say they're wrong.
0: They still do.
1: And how teens always think their parents don't understand them.
0: They still don't.
1: And how Husker fans think before every season, we're going to go undefeated.
0: They still do.
1: And how Olson Pearson auction really gets the best possible outcome for their clients on their real estate sales.
0: We still do.
1: I guess some things never change. Olson Pearson, Auction Realty, still the key to your auction success.
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3: In Saturday night's NFL preseason action, the Cowboys outscored the Cardinals 34-13 as quarterback Joe Milton threw for 179 yards, two touchdowns, and had a rushing touchdown. The Buccaneers came back in the second half thanks to rookie quarterback Jalen Daniels to edge the Chiefs 16-15. Patriots outscored the Eagles 24-21, and the Bengals took down the Bears 27-9. In baseball, Dodgers were down but came back to beat the Pirates 4-3. In L.A., Mets doubled up on the White Sox 10-5. A's took down the Astros in Houston 4-3. Angels shut out the Rangers 3-0. Royals beat the Tigers 3-1. And the Orioles walked it off 3-2 against the Rays in 10 innings. And in the WNBA, it was a career high for Angel Reese. She had 31 points to go along with 14 rebounds as the Dream outscored the Mercury 99-89.
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1: Iran facing new sanctions. I'm Deborah Valentine, Fox News. Tensions over the Strait of Hormuz continue as President Trump declares more intense economic sanctions on Iran. Fox's Jonathan Hunt reports from Tel Aviv.
2: Iran's leaders are issuing new statements hinting at what they claim will be a new post-war order in the Gulf, which could leave the U.S. sidelined. Iran's parliamentary speaker, Mohammad Ghalibaf, writing on X, quote, "We've received numerous messages from neighboring countries about shaping new security arrangements and economic cooperation in the region. The United States put the security of every single one of its allies at such risk through bullying and pure disregard for their interests for the sake of Israel." But the president, Masoud Pezeshkian, for instance, said that it might be time to, quote, end the war.
1: Treasury Secretary Scott Bessent is set to release new sanctions against Iran on Monday. A week after Hurricane Lala struck Hawaii's Big Island, Tropical Storm Mokay is on approach, although it's expected to remain south of the Hawaiian Islands. Fox's Jackie Abanez.
3: Millions are bracing for yet another major storm in Hawaii. Right now, Tropical Storm Mokay is barreling toward the islands from the southeast. While it's not expected to make a direct hit, the storm could still bring heavy rain and strong winds overnight. Hawaii is still reeling after Hurricane Lala brushed by last week, causing at least $40 million in damages.
1: A flood watch and a wind advisory are in effect for Hawaii Island due to predicted rain totals of up to 15 inches. Former Republican Senator Nancy Kassenbaum Baker of Kansas has died at the age of 96. Her son says Baker died on Friday of natural causes. 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
8: Partly cloudy skies tonight with a low temperature of 59 degrees and winds out of the east at 5 to 10. Saturday, we'll see a chance of showers in the late afternoon with high temperatures in the upper 70s and winds out of the south at 5 to 10. Sunday night, scattered showers and storms with a low temperature of 61 degrees and southeast winds at 5 to 10. Monday, chance of thunderstorms, especially early in the day. Otherwise sunny with a high temperature of 77 degrees and winds out of the southeast at 10 to 20 miles an hour. Monday night, partly cloudy with a low temperature around 63. Tuesday, slight chance of showers and a high temperature of 82 degrees. Tuesday night, slight chance of showers and storms with a low temperature of 63 degrees. Wednesday, slight chance of thunderstorms and a high of 81. Thursday, sunny with a high of 80. Friday, chance of thunderstorms and a high temperature of 79 degrees. Saturday, chance of storms and highs in the upper 70s. I'm meteorologist Ray Miller, and that's a look at KTIC weather on Classic Country KTIC.
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6: In baseball, Randy Arozarena called game for the Mariners.
7: Swing and a high fly ball, deep center field. PCA back to the warning track, to the wall. Goodbye, baseball. Randy Arozarena walks it off with a two-run home run here in the bottom of the ninth inning. A miracle finish.
6: You heard it on the Mariners radio network. Arozarena also started things off with the home run. Mariners topped the Cubs 5-4. Phillies rolled past the Cardinals 12-3. Padres came back to beat the Twins 7-5. And the Dodgers defeated the Pirates in LA 4-3. Tarek Skubal with his first win as a Dodger. In NFL preseason action, the Cowboys outscored the Cardinals 34-13. And the Buccaneers came back to beat the Chiefs 16-15. And in the WNBA, the Liberty beat the Fever 109-102.
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1: News. I'm Deborah Valentine. Hawaii's Big Island bracing as Tropical Storm Moke is on approach a week after Hurricane Lala caused at least $40 million in damages. Hawaii's Governor Josh Crean.
2: You know, there's already at least $43 million of damage to infrastructure on the Big Island, another $4.6 million to homes at the very least. There's going to be a lot more to account for, and we will be there to provide recovery and resources, but it's going to take some time.
1: Up to 15 inches of rain may fall in some areas. A judge in Texas denying Carmelo Anthony's request for a new trial. Fox's Max Gordon.
3: Anthony, now 19, was convicted in June of stabbing and killing 17-year-old Austin Metcalf during an altercation at a high school track meet in Frisco, Texas.
1: Anthony serving 35 years in prison. Former Republican Senator Nancy Kassenbaum Baker of Kansas died Friday at the age of 96 of natural causes, according to her son. America's listening to Fox News.
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5: Partly cloudy skies tonight with a low temperature of 59 degrees and winds out of the east at 5 to 10. Saturday, we'll see a chance of showers in the late afternoon with high temperatures in the upper 70s and winds out of the south at 5 to 10. Sunday night, scattered showers and storms with a low temperature of 61 degrees and southeast winds at 5 to 10. Monday, chance of thunderstorms, especially early in the day. Otherwise sunny with a high temperature of 77 degrees and winds out of the southeast at 10 to 20 miles an hour. Monday night, partly cloudy with a low temperature around 63. Tuesday, slight chance of showers and a high temperature of 82 degrees. Tuesday night, slight chance of showers and storms with a low temperature of 63 degrees. Wednesday, slight chance of thunderstorms and a high of 81. Thursday, sunny with a high of 80. Friday, chance of thunderstorms and a high temperature of 79 degrees. Saturday, chance of storms and highs in the upper 70s. I'm meteorologist Ray Miller, and that's a look at KTIC weather on Classic Country KTIC.
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2: In Saturday night's NFL preseason action, the Cowboys outscored the Cardinals 34-13 as quarterback Joe Milton threw for 179 yards, two touchdowns, and had a rushing touchdown. The Buccaneers came back in the second half thanks to rookie quarterback Jalen Daniels to edge the Chiefs 16-15. Patriots outscored the Eagles 24-21, and the Bengals took down the Bears 27-9. In baseball, Dodgers were down but came back to beat the Pirates 4-3. In L.A., Mets doubled up on the White Sox 10-5. A's took down the Astros in Houston 4-3. Angels shut out the Rangers 3-0. Royals beat the Tigers 3-1. And the Orioles walked it off 3-2 against the Rays in 10 innings. And in the WNBA, it was a career high for Angel Reese. She had 31 points to go along with 14 rebounds as the Dream outscored the Mercury 99-89.
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1: The toughest sanctions in history. I'm Angelo Bavaro, Fox News. That's how Treasury Secretary Scott Bessent is describing new economic pressure the U.S. is expected to unveil against Iran on Monday. Iran pushing back as tensions persist over the Strait of Hormuz.
2: Iran's leaders are issuing new statements hinting at what they claim will be a new post-war order in the Gulf, which could leave the U.S. sidelined. Iran's parliamentary speaker, Mohammed Ghalibaf, writing on X, quote, "We've received numerous messages from neighboring countries about shaping new security arrangements and economic cooperation in the region. The United States put the security of every single one of its allies at such risk through bullying and pure disregard for their interests for the sake of Israel." But the president, Masoud Pezeshkian, for instance, said that it might be time to, quote, end the war.
1: Fox's Jonathan Hunt. Canada has set retaliatory tariffs after trade talks with the U.S. collapsed.
3: The U.S. has announced it will have a 50% tariff on as many as $20 billion worth of Canadian products after these negotiations failed. And then Canada, in response, is imposing these retaliatory tariffs that the Canadian Prime Minister says will begin on September 8th.
4: We were willing to drop our remaining retaliatory tariffs on strategic sectors, particularly steel, aluminum, and autos, if the United States substantially lowered theirs to levels that made it economic for Canadian companies to export to the United States.
3: Now, Carney said that he called off the negotiations and that Canada could not agree to the U.S.'s new terms.
1: Fox's Alex Hogan. A Texas judge denying Carmelo Anthony's request for a new trial. Anthony was convicted in the deadly stabbing of another teen at a track meet. 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
8: Partly cloudy skies tonight with a low temperature of 59 degrees and winds out of the east at 5 to 10. Saturday, we'll see a chance of showers in the late afternoon with high temperatures in the upper 70s and winds out of the south at 5 to 10. Sunday night, scattered showers and storms with a low temperature of 61 degrees and southeast winds at 5 to 10. Monday, chance of thunderstorms, especially early in the day. Otherwise sunny with a high temperature of 77 degrees and winds out of the southeast at 10 to 20 miles an hour. Monday night, partly cloudy with a low temperature around 63. Tuesday, slight chance of showers and a high temperature of 82 degrees. Tuesday night, slight chance of showers and storms with a low temperature of 63 degrees. Wednesday, slight chance of thunderstorms and a high of 81. Thursday, sunny with a high of 80. Friday, chance of thunderstorms and a high temperature of 79 degrees. Saturday, chance of storms and highs in the upper 70s. I'm meteorologist Ray Miller, and that's a look at KTIC weather on Classic Country KTIC.
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4: In baseball, Randy Arozarena called game for the Mariners.
5: Swing and a high fly ball. Deep center field. PCA back to the warning track to the wall. Goodbye, baseball. Randy Arozarena walks it off with a two-run home run. Here in the bottom of the ninth inning, a miracle finish.
4: You heard it on the Mariners radio network. Arozarena also started things off with a home run. Mariners topped the Cubs 5-4. Phillies rolled past the Cardinals 12-3. Padres came back to beat the Twins 7-5. And the Dodgers defeated the Pirates in L.A. 4-3. Tarek Skubal with his first win as a Dodger. In NFL preseason action, the Cowboys outscored the Cardinals 34-13. And the Buccaneers came back to beat the Chiefs 16-15. And in the WNBA, the Liberty beat the Fever 109-102.
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1: News, I'm Angelo Bavaro. Iran pushing back after Treasury Secretary Scott Bessent says the U.S. will unveil what he calls the toughest sanctions in history against Iran on Monday.
2: Iran's leaders are issuing new statements hinting at what they claim will be a new post-war order in the Gulf, which could leave the U.S. sidelined.
1: Fox's Jonathan Hunt. A historic IndyCar event taking place today in Washington, D.C.
3: IndyCar drivers will race through the streets of the nation's capital today for the first ever Freedom 250 Grand Prix. The circuit runs 1.66 miles along the National Mall and down Pennsylvania Avenue, giving drivers the chance to race past historic landmarks like the Washington Monument and the U.S. Capitol.
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4: For today, we'll have mostly cloudy skies, a chance for some showers and thunder showers, especially into the afternoon, with high temperatures in the low to mid 70s. Then for tonight, showers and storms becoming more likely, will drop back to a low of 60 degrees. For your Monday, showers and storms likely, especially in the morning, then gradually clearing skies into the afternoon, will climb up to a high of 76. Tuesday, slight chance for a hit-or-miss type shower or storm, highs warming up into the lower range of the 80s, and then midweek Wednesday, we're back to abundant sunshine, a high temperature of 80 degrees. Thursday, still a dry and sunny forecast, with highs in the upper 70s to around 80, partly sunny then for your Friday, at least a slight chance for some showers and storms, with highs back in the upper 70s, and can't rule out a slight chance for a storm Saturday, upper 70s. I'm weatherology meteorologist Michael Caro, and that's KTIC Weather on Classic Country, KTIC.
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6: 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I said, what do you mean? 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
2: In Saturday night's NFL preseason action, the Cowboys outscored the Cardinals 34-13 as quarterback Joe Milton threw for 179 yards, two touchdowns, and had a rushing touchdown. The Buccaneers came back in the second half thanks to rookie quarterback Jalen Daniels to edge the Chiefs 16-15. Patriots outscored the Eagles 24-21, and the Bengals took down the Bears 27-9. In baseball, Dodgers were down but came back to beat the Pirates 4-3. In L.A., Mets doubled up on the White Sox 10-5. A's took down the Astros in Houston 4-3. Angels shut out the Rangers 3-0. Royals beat the Tigers 3-1. And the Orioles walked it off 3-2 against the Rays in 10 innings. And in the WNBA,

0: It was a career high for Angel Reese. She had 31 points to go along with 14 rebounds as the Dream outscored the Mercury 99-89.
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went down to Georgia, he was looking for a soul to steal. He was in a bind because he was way behind and he was willing to make a deal. When he came across this young man sawing on a fiddle and playing it hot, and the devil jumped up on a hickory stump and said, "Boy, let me tell you what. I guess you didn't know it, but I'm a fiddle player too. And if you'd care to take a dare, I'll make a bet with you. Now you played pretty good fiddle, boy, but give the devil his due. I bet a fiddle of gold against your soul, 'cause I think I'm better than you."

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1: Rain for the Big Island. I'm Pam Puso, Fox News. Tropical storm Mokay is expected to pass south of Hawaii's Big Island, dumping anywhere from 5 to 15 inches of rain. Life-threatening flash flooding and mudslides are major concerns. Parts of Hawaii are still recovering from Hurricane Lala, and thousands are still without power. A convicted killer in Texas has lost a bid for a new trial.
2: The defense team for Carmelo Anthony is planning to appeal after a Texas judge denied him a new trial. Saturday's order does not detail the reasoning. Anthony was convicted of murder and sentenced to 35 years in prison in June for 2025 stabbing death of 17-year-old Austin Metcalf. Anthony's lawyers argue a new trial is warranted, citing violations of his rights. They also claim an unwritten agreement between his former lawyers and prosecutors was improperly handled.
1: Fox's Jackie Ibanez. She broke barriers for women in Congress. Former U.S. Senator Nancy Kassebaum Baker of Kansas has died. She was 94.
3: Several firsts for Baker. She was the first woman elected to the U.S. Senate without previously having a husband who served in Congress. Baker won election in 1978, serving three terms. She married former Republican Senator Howard Baker of Tennessee in 1996, the first marriage between a man and woman who'd both served in the U.S. Senate. Later in life, she increasingly broke with the Republican Party, endorsing Democrats in several Kansas races. Baker also called for President Donald Trump's impeachment after the January 6, 2021 attack on the U.S. Capitol. This has just gone too far, she told Kansas City's KMBC. Deborah Valentine, Fox News.
1: More devastating Russian attacks on Ukraine. Officials say at least 10 people are dead after drone strikes on the Capitol and other regions. 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
16: For today, we'll have mostly cloudy skies, a chance for some showers and thundershowers, especially into the afternoon, with high temperatures in the low to mid-70s. Then for tonight, showers and storms becoming more likely will drop back to a low of 60 degrees. For your Monday, showers and storms likely, especially in the morning, then gradually clearing skies into the afternoon will climb up to a high of 76. Tuesday, slight chance for a hit-or-miss type shower or storm, highs warming up into the lower range of the 80s, and then midweek Wednesday, we're back to abundant sunshine, a high temperature of 80 degrees. Thursday, still a dry and sunny forecast, with highs in the upper 70s to around 80. Partly sunny then for your Friday, at least a slight chance for some showers and storms, with highs back in the upper 70s. And can't rule out a slight chance for a storm Saturday, upper 70s. I'm weatherology meteorologist Michael Caro, and that's KTIC Weather on Classic Country KTIC.
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7: For today, we'll have mostly cloudy skies, a chance for some showers and thunder showers, especially into the afternoon, with high temperatures in the low to mid 70s. Then for tonight, showers and storms becoming more likely, will drop back to a low of 60 degrees. For your Monday, showers and storms likely, especially in the morning, then gradually clearing skies into the afternoon, will climb up to a high of 76. Tuesday, slight chance for a hit-or-miss type shower or storm, highs warming up into the lower range of the 80s, and then midweek Wednesday, we're back to abundant sunshine, a high temperature of 80 degrees. Thursday, still a dry and sunny forecast, with highs in the upper 70s to around 80. Partly sunny then for your Friday, at least a slight chance for some showers and storms, with highs back in the upper 70s. And can't rule out a slight chance for a storm Saturday, upper 70s. I'm weatherology meteorologist Michael Caro, and that's KTIC Weather on Classic Country, KTIC.
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1: Snapshots of God's faithfulness on the canvas of our minds. 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For the next little while, we are remembering some timeless truths today on Homecoming Radio.
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2: And we say hello to you tuning in from all over the world. Thanks for stopping by what is sure to be a spectacular day here at Bill Gaither's Homecoming Radio. I'm Daniel Britt, here to introduce this great cast of characters in no particular order. How about Joyce Martin of the Martins? Pat Barker, currently of the Guardians.
4: Yes, currently.
2: Yes, Jen Davis.
5: Hello.
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2: 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Gene McDonald.
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2: Kevin Williams.
8: Hey, I'm here.
2: Our soft feminine side, Tori Taff. And the one and only Bill Gaither, who reminds us, keep singing the old songs, they're survivors.
1: That's right, and my guests today are all reminding us of the faithfulness of God with sweet memories in our lives.
3: Hit the song, Daniel. Hit the song. Let's go.
1: Let's get started. Hey. It's going to be good.
3: Oh, I love this. I love this intro. I love this band, and I love this group of singers. We're going back to Tulsa, Bill. The whole Homecoming gang, and Angie Graham's got a feature in this.
9: Tulsa.
3: There's power in the blood. 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
3: Really?
2: It returns most every week. It's the part of the program that we cultivate. We search, we find it, we put it on a platter for you. It's called the word of the day. Maybe we can learn something here. Today's word, are you ready for it? Ring in if you know it. Acquiesce. Acquiesce is the
1: what
2: word.
1: Could it
2: acquiesce.
1: Be? What
2: anybody?
1: Could it be?
4: Anybody know?
5: Let me save you the trouble. Okay. It's the old...
6: Give me a chance.
5: Well, you had 2.5 minutes, Bill. You got to be awake for this game, you know. In 1937, folks living in the Florida Keys, they were having a tremendous problem with mosquitoes down there. They were just taking over everything. And so the residents tried every kind of repellent from odd fragrances to fire. And finally, a frustrated inventor named Arthur Skopik had an idea. His first invention, it was a cold air balloon. It was a horrible idea. It really never got off the ground. But Arthur was inspired by the great castles of Europe, and many of them would dig a protective ditch all the way around, fill it with water. These were known as Gordon Moats. And so Arthur went to the hardware store, he bought some stuff, he went to his house, and he began digging a 2-inch deep trench all the way around, and he called it an acquiesce. That's what he filled it with, the oil of rosemary. No one really knew who she was, but apparently a very oily person. But totally backfired, attracted mosquitoes from 7 states. Arthur moved out and the mosquitoes moved in, and that was the acquiesce failure that we know of today. He finally moved to Fort Myers, lived out the rest of his days in a cold air balloon.
1: Wow, that was so close.
5: So close.
1: And yet, so far. Actually, acquiesce is a formal verb that means to accept, agree, or comply with something reluctantly, but without open protest or argument.
5: I sense the reluctance in the room.
1: Yeah, and the argument. Essentially, it means to give in quietly, even if you're not entirely happy about it. Here's an example. While Sarah did not want to attend the corporate dinner, her boss's persistent urging caused her to acquiesce.
3: Me and my wife acquiesce a lot, I think.
7: I always pronounced it acquiescency. Look at it. It's coquessacy.
2: Oh. It does look that way on the radio.
6: Yeah. Well, it's my time to react.
5: Go for it.
7: Please do, Bill.
6: Here are the Oak Ridge Boys singing Jesus is coming.

0: Jesus Is Coming Soon by our friends, the Oaks.
1: Yeah, good. With a classic Mosey Lister song, here's Ivan Farker.

0: 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Ivan Barker, right here on Homecoming Radio.
1: Now here's something to think about. 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
3: You know, it gives us a lot of encouragement when you're recording a program like this. 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
0: Now this is special. This is the final moment of the farewell concert of the Statler Brothers.
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0: 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Grace, nothing like it. Paul said, if it's by grace, it is no longer on the basis of works. Otherwise, grace would no longer be grace.
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0: Hey there, I'm Angela Prim. Hey, Pat, guess what time it is?
1: How did Angie get my name? It's time for a little holy humor.
0: Oh.
1: Very little. Here's Ken.
2: Ken Davis.
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0: I don't know.
3: 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Turning anything else into a wine. What?
4: 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Pretty
0: I got it.
3: 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What size was the lumber that was made to build the ark?
5: What size?
0: What size was it?
3: Yeah, what size was it?
4: Like 4x4?
0: Is there scripture
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2: We are thrilled that you're with us, aren't we, Joyce?
3: Yes, sir. Homecoming radio.
2: What's next?
3: Singing with the Saints, Bill. By the Guardians.
4: Yeah, written by our good friend John Rousey.
5: That's right.
3: Love him. I met him when he was with Karen Peck. That's the first time I remember
5: meeting
3: him.
5: Oh, yeah.
4: But he wasn't singing with the Saints when he was with
3: when
4: Karen.
3: It was Karen. Well, that's what I've heard.
6: That's funny.
4: Oh, no.
6: She's so quick.
4: But I tell you what, he is a fantastic writer. I love the way his mind works because the singing with the Saints, I don't know how many nights. We would lead off with that, wouldn't we, Kevin?
6: Yeah.
4: Or they would, and I'd try to follow.
6: Yeah, you were there by the second chorus.
5: When we sing it live, I tell the crowd, I'll go, listen, when the guy who wrote "He Touched Me" and "Because He Lives," and then I go, wait a minute, when the guy who's married to the woman, when that guy names a video after your song, that means something.
6: Yeah.
5: And he wrote Freedom Band, and that was a great video. And
6: this is the 30th anniversary of that song?
5: It is. It's the 30th anniversary of singing.
3: 30 years.
7: Wow. Can you believe that?
8: If you think it's a dream, well, it ain't.
4: Well, every night. Welcome the vocal band, and here went pow, pow, pow, pow, singing with the Saints.
5: That's a good one.
4: That's a lot of fun. Well, here it is.
8: Here

0: Pat.
1: Yeah. Hazel Sword couldn't have done it any better.
2: I called Gene in for the last note, but the rest of it.
3: That's good. That's good.
0: That was the Guardians with Singing with the Saints. That
4: and Pat Barker sitting right next to you, Tori.
0: With that low voice.
2: I know. Aren't you as amazed as I am?
0: I really stunned. I'm stunned and amazed.
5: I wish we were on TV because on radio, you can't get the visual look that I get when I look over and see Joyce Martin, Pat Martin.
2: Yes.
5: And Tori, and you're in the center. It's just
0: we're adorable.
2: We ought to get a buzz.
5: In fact, I thought it was going to be more exciting.
6: And then I look at the table with you and Ken and Chris, and I'm glad we're on the radio. Let me tell you.
5: We have faces for radio.

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3: 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Let me tell you.
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0: so nice. That's our very own Buddy Green, right here on Bill Gaither's Homecoming Radio. Good, good stuff. Kevin?
1: Oh, I love that old-time piano. 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

0: Kevin Williams back here at Homecoming Radio with all of Bill's friends, about 12 of them. And
1: they are all here.
2: As we get ready to land the plane, this has just kind of been a theme for the day. Precious memories. Before we sing it, we'll hear from the late Jimmy Jones.
3: I could hear the music playing as I climbed the hill from school. The fallen leaves would crunch beneath my feet. And the smell of wood smoke rising from that old brick kitchen hearth would cause my steps to hurry to the beat. The katydids and crickets and the bullfrogs on the pond would keep the rhythm like a country band. And I couldn't keep from singing as I bounded through the door, and Mom would grin and say, "Now aren't you grand?" The last few notes of Angel Band would finish as I stopped to peek at what was simmering on the stove. Then, soon and very soon, would play as I began my chores. I'd milk the cows by "Lord, I'm Coming Home." Daddy played guitar on winter evenings by the fire, and Mom would call us kids around to sing the sweet, sweet songs of Zion in four-part harmony. My, how we made that big old farmhouse ring. It seems, as I remember, we just sang our lives away. We learned the word of God to gospel tunes. We took in strangers, fed the poor, and loved our neighborhood, and looked for Jesus morning, night, and noon. Now, looking back, I see that my home was like a giant loom on which our work and play and rest were strung. And the shuttle of love that we shared was tossed between the hours. The silver threads, the songs we all had sung. The memories, the experiences, the laughter and the pain are blended tightly in the lovely weave, and holding us securely is the song of Jesus' love. And this will be the tapestry I leave.

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1: Well, our goal today was to bring a little moment of sweet remembrance to your life, all while encouraging you to be reminded that a bright tomorrow is coming. His faithfulness is forever, and that will do it for today. 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
1: Hey, we're all out of time, but we'll be back here soon. 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
1: Canada. I'm Pam Cuso, Fox News. President Trump is reacting to Canada's plan to impose reciprocal tariffs on the U.S. The trade war escalated this weekend after talks collapsed and the U.S. announced 50% tariffs on $20 billion of Canadian goods.
2: The products affected range from wine to hockey sticks to cement. The president has accused Canada of unfair trading practices for some U.S. products like cars, alcohol, and cheese, limiting American access to these markets. President Trump saying on Truth Social, Canada wants the benefits of being a state without being one. They've also charged our great farmers for many years massive amounts of tariffs. No more. But Canadian Prime Minister Mark Carney says the U.S. had asked for too much and offered too little. He says the U.S. had proposed measures restricting Canada's ability to have trade deals with other countries, which he says was unacceptable.
1: Fox's Madeline Rivera. More economic pain is heading Iran's way. Treasury Secretary Scott Bessent is expected to announce new sanctions tomorrow. This amid continued tensions over the Strait of Hormuz.
3: Iran's leaders are issuing new statements hinting at what they claim will be a new post-war order in the Gulf, which could leave the U.S. sidelined. Iran's parliamentary speaker, Mohammad Ghalibaf, writing on X, quote, "We've received numerous messages from neighboring countries about shaping new security arrangements and economic cooperation in the region. The United States put the security of every single one of its allies at such risk through bullying and pure disregard for their interests for the sake of Israel." But the president, Masoud Pezeshkian, for instance, said that it might be time to, quote, end the war.
1: Fox's Jonathan Hunt. 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
17: For today, we'll have mostly cloudy skies, a chance for some showers and thundershowers, especially into the afternoon, with high temperatures in the low to mid-70s. Then for tonight, showers and storms becoming more likely will drop back to a low of 60 degrees. For your Monday, showers and storms likely, especially in the morning, then gradually clearing skies into the afternoon will climb up to a high of 76. Tuesday, slight chance for a hit-or-miss type shower or storm. Highs warming up into the lower range of the 80s. And then midweek Wednesday, we're back to abundant sunshine, a high temperature of 80 degrees. Thursday, still a dry and sunny forecast with highs in the upper 70s to around 80. Partly sunny then for your Friday, at least a slight chance for some showers and storms, with highs back in the upper 70s. And can't rule out a slight chance for a storm Saturday, upper 70s. I'm weatherology meteorologist Michael Caro, and that's KTIC Weather on Classic Country KTIC.
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storm, heal the broken, raise the dead. 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I've heard a mother softly breathe his name at the bedside of a child delirious from fever, and I've watched that little body grow quiet and the fevered brow cool. I've sat at the bedside of a dying saint, her body racked with pain, who in those final fleeting seconds summoned her last ounce of ebbing strength to whisper her sweetest name, Jesus, Jesus. Emperors have tried to destroy it. Philosophies have tried to stamp it out. Tyrants have tried to wash it from the face of the earth with the very blood of those who claimed it. Oh, yet it still stands. And there shall be that final day when every voice that has ever uttered a sound, every voice of Adam's race, shall raise in one mighty chorus to proclaim the name of Jesus. For in that day, every knee shall bow and every tongue shall confess that Jesus Christ is Lord.

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3: Scattered showers today with mostly cloudy skies and a high of 73. South winds at 10 miles per hour, gust to 20. Tonight, rain showers and thunderstorms throughout the evening with mostly cloudy skies and a low of 60. Monday, rain showers and thunderstorms taper off through the morning, leaving mostly cloudy conditions and a high of 76. Southeast winds at 15 miles per hour, gust to 20. Isolated showers and storms Tuesday morning with mostly sunny skies and a high of 81 over the afternoon. Wednesday, cool northern air moves in, clearing skies. Sunshine Wednesday afternoon with a high of 80. That's also bringing in some gusty northwest winds at 15 miles per hour, gusting to 20. Cool air keeps skies clear on Thursday. I'm weatherology meteorologist Bella Pittman, and that's KTIC weather on Classic Country KTIC.
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0: Time now for funeral information here on KTIC. Anne Marie Anderson, age 83 of Oakland, passed away on Thursday, August 20th. A memorial service will be held on a Tuesday, August 25th at 2 o'clock at the First Evangelical Lutheran Church in Oakland. A memorial visitation will take place 1 hour prior to the service at the church. Salem Cemetery of rural Oakland is where the burial will take place. Pelham Funeral Services of Oakland is in charge of the arrangements. That's for Anne Marie Anderson, age 83, of Oakland. Beverly Sue Batenhorst, age 66. Celebration of Life will take place on Sunday, August 30th from 2 to 5 p.m. at the South Eagles Club, located at 6607 Sunshine Drive in Omaha. The Good Shepherd Funeral and Cremation Services is in charge of the arrangements. That is for Beverly Sue Batenhorst, age 66. Susan Ann Harleman, age 74 of Wisner. A celebration of life will be held on September 5th at the Beamer Senior Center from 11 until 4. Please bring a dish to pass the story about Sue. The Minnick Funeral Home of Wisner is assisting the family with the arrangements for Susan Ann Harleman Roche, age 74, of Wisner. Tim Pritchett Sr., 73 of Beamer. Celebration of life will be held on Saturday, September 19th from 11 until 2. It'll be at the Beamer Ballroom. Minnick Funeral Home in West Point assisting the family with the arrangements for Tim Pritchett Sr., age 73, of Beamer. And that's funeral information on a Sunday morning here on Classic Country KTIC.
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1: Attacks continue. I'm Paul Stevens, Fox News. In Ukraine, Russian attacks are intensifying. At least 16 people killed in a Russian drone hit on a shopping center in the hometown of President Volodymyr Zelensky of Ukraine. Another Russian attack killing seven people across Ukraine. Zelensky again appealing for more air defense missiles as France pledges to step up deliveries there. Ship traffic through the Strait of Hormuz reportedly up 400%. In the past 2 weeks, this as tensions continue between the U.S. and Iran.
2: This comes as the United States Navy is overseeing other vessels in the Persian Gulf that have millions of barrels of crude oil on board through a safer passage to the south of the strait. There is an ongoing U.S. naval blockade, and fresh sanctions are expected for Iran next week. Iran's parliament speaker and top negotiator, Mohammad Khalibaf, posted to X over the weekend saying, "We've received numerous messages from neighboring countries about shaping new security arrangements and economic cooperation in the region. The United States put the security of every single one of its allies at such risk through bullying and pure disregard for their interests for the sake of Israel."
1: Fox's Trey Yingston, Tel Aviv. Their report coming as Iranian state media claims Iran is giving permission for some Iraqi oil tankers to run through the Strait of Hormuz. Ship traffic still massively down, though, compared to before the U.S. launched its attacks on Iran. In California, firefighters battling several active wildfires. The biggest is the Bug Fire in Lassen and Sierra counties, now at more than 93,000 acres, 94% contained. However, in Monterey County, the Timber Fire burning about 8,600 acres and is 25% contained. First ever IndyCar race through D.C. coming up today. It's the Freedom 250 Grand Prix coming up at 1 p.m. Eastern with coverage on Fox. 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
6: Scattered showers today with mostly cloudy skies and a high of 73. South winds at 10 miles per hour, gust to 20. Tonight, rain showers and thunderstorms throughout the evening with mostly cloudy skies and a low of 60. Monday, rain showers and thunderstorms taper off through the morning, leaving mostly cloudy conditions and a high of 76. Southeast winds at 15 miles per hour, gust to 20. Isolated showers and storms Tuesday morning with mostly sunny skies and a high of 81 over the afternoon. Wednesday, cool northern air moves in, clearing skies. Sunshine Wednesday afternoon with a high of 80. That's also bringing in some gusty northwest winds at 15 miles per hour, gusting to 20. Cool air keeps skies clear on Thursday. I'm weatherology meteorologist Bella Pittman, and that's KTIC weather on Classic Country KTIC.
7: Welcome to Music and the Spoken Word with the Tabernacle Choir and Orchestra at Temple Square. 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

Carl Gustav Jacob Jacobi was one of the world's great mathematicians. Yet, what made him especially interesting was not only the discoveries he made, but actually the way he approached difficult problems. Jacobi believed that when trying to solve a challenging problem, it helped to turn it around, looking at it from the opposite direction. He's credited with saying, "One must always invert." In other words, we often understand an idea more fully when we consider not only what it is, but also what it is not. Take, for example, the attribute of charity. Paul, the ancient apostle, taught about this pure form of love by describing both what it is and what it is not. "Charity suffereth long and is kind. It rejoiceth in the truth and beareth all things, believeth all things, hopeth all things, endureth all things." But Paul also taught that charity envieth not, is not puffed up, seeketh not her own, and is not easily provoked. In other words, love is patient and kind. It is not proud, selfish, or resentful. The practice of inversion can help us understand not only the things of this world, but also the things of heaven. It can help us see our lives, our relationships, and even our trials from a higher perspective. At a recent awards ceremony, the guest of honor rose to speak. He chose his words carefully, each phrase coming with great effort due to a condition affecting his voice. He said, "I'm grateful to God for everything He has given me, including my disease." His faith and perspective inspired all who heard him. In a sense, he had inverted his challenge. Instead of seeing only what his illness had taken, he could also see what it had taught. That higher perspective enabled him to move forward with faith, even amid great trial. May we seek to more fully understand life's challenges by viewing them not only for what they are, but also for what they are not. As we do, we open our minds and hearts to heaven. We begin to see our challenges in a new light, not only as obstacles that interfere with our happiness, but as opportunities to grow, to learn, and to progress.

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1: Good morning and welcome to Walk in the Light. Today we're going to be continuing with Pastor Aaron's message from last week called Let Not an Evil Speaker Be Established. And again, this message was one that Aaron had preached many years ago, even before he became pastor at West Point Family Worship Center. Well, let's go ahead and join Aaron now.
2: Don't listen to the voice of the evil speaker. The contest was clear. This is what, in verse 9, what Goliath said. Goliath says, if he be able to fight with me and to kill me, then will we be your servants. But if I prevail against him and kill him, then shall ye be our servants and serve us. So this is for ultimate bragging rights in the battle of good versus evil. And the Philistine says in verse 10, I defy the armies of the living God. Give me a man that we may fight together. Give me somebody. Let somebody stand up against the face of the devil in this hour. And in verse 11, it says, when Saul and Israel heard these words, they were shaken in fear. In verse 16, look at verse 16. It says, the Philistine drew near morning and night and presented himself. In verse 23, it says, David, for the first time, hears of what's going on. Now look at David. What was David like? I want you to see that David was just like a Christian. In verse 14, it says, David was the youngest of his brethren, so he was just a little shrimp. In verse 42, it says he was but a youth and ruddy with a fair countenance. He was a beautiful young man is what it says, but just a youngster. In verse 56, King Saul says, who is this little strapling, this little putz of a man? He's just a boy. How can he fight Goliath? How can he take him on? In verse 15, he was obedient to his father. It said that he fed his father's sheep. In verse 20, it says that he rose up early in the morning and left the sheep with the keeper and took and did as his father told him. So he was obedient to his father. He did exactly what his father wanted him to do. Everything you see in a Christian, a baby Christian, all these things. And it says as he went to the battlegrounds, he shouted for the battle. So in other words, he was excited to get in on a piece of the action. Even if he just peered over the mountain and got to look down and see what was going on in that valley, he wanted to catch a glimpse of the fight, Randy. Randy, do you want to catch a glimpse of the fight? Do you know you've been called for such a time as this to be a part of that battle? Each and every person in this place has been called to be a part of that battle. Amen? The battle is the Lord's. So how did little David, how did this little weakling, this little pipsqueak, take on this enemy? David, in verse 29, says, is there not a cause? Is there not a cause that we can fight? Is there not a cause in Walled Hill, Nebraska today? Isn't the very fact that our young girls on a Wednesday night say that one of the main things that they suffer with, the temptation, is suicide? Not drugs, alcohol, or premarital sex, but suicide. Is that not a cause for us to stand up and be involved, church? Is it not a cause that Thurston County voted Obama? We need to change. We need to stand up and begin to fight. The voice of the church has been silenced for 50 years in this country. We need to stand up and turn things around. Amen? Do you believe that Jesus Christ, through men that are spirit-filled and filled with faith, can turn things upside down? Amen. David said, is there not a cause? You know what it's going to take is a holy dissatisfaction for the status quo. You know what that means? That you're sick to death of the way things are and you want to see a righteous return to God. You know, that's the call on every one of our life. We're sick of what we're seeing out there. We're sick of what's happening with our family. I'm sick to death of the evil speaker gnawing my ear off. I just want him rebuked. I want him stiff-armed. I want him planted in the ground where he should crawl around in the dust of the earth like the serpent that he is. Amen? Hallelujah. We've got to be sick to death, and he was. In verse 26, David said this, who is this uncircumcised Philistine that he should defy the army of the living God? Don't they know the power of Almighty God? Don't they know the strength? Don't they know the salvation that I have? He was talking to Saul and in the army of Israel. You know what that represents? That represents the present-day church. Present-day church, Israel was the people of God. And the people of God were scared to take on the Goliaths of their culture. And so are we. But we need to rise up with power like David here. And look at his faith. He calls upon the experiences that he's had in the past.

represent, comes at you like a roaring lion, seeking whom he may devour, right? He says, I've already killed a lion. I've already killed a bear. And guess what? Guess what I did? I took him by the mouth. I slew him. I took him by the beard and I broke their jaw. He stopped the voice of the enemy. He stopped the evil speaking. He cut it off. How did he do it? He broke their jaw. I remember when I was in high school, we were in the locker room, and there was a kid in my grade he was ready to fight all the time. He was a friend of mine. See, I made friends with all kids like that. There was two older kids in a different class, and they hated me. Just hated me. So these two guys are going to take me out in the locker room one day, and this kid, Troy Utek, you know that kid, he grabbed one of these guys and just, boom, just sealed this guy's jaw, broke his jaw, and for the next, I don't know how long, 6 months, he was like this. He couldn't say anything. He was stifled. He shut the mouth of the evil speaker, and I'm not saying that that's the example that we need to, but it illustrates a good point. That devil's got to be slapped around sometimes. Amen? God is showing us exactly how to do it here. In verse 36, thy servant slew both a lion and a bear, and this uncircumcised Philistine shall be as one of them, seeing he hath defied the armies of the living God. And moreover, in verse 37, look at this faith that's starting to build in David. I mean, he's speaking to this to people that are totally doubting him. David saith, the Lord that delivered me out of the paw of the lion and out of the paw of the bear, he will deliver me out of the hand of the Philistine. Do you believe that this morning, church? He will deliver you out of the hand of the Philistine this morning. Those that need deliverance in their families, those that need unsaved loved ones saved, he will deliver you out of the hand of the enemy. Hallelujah. Now turn in your Bibles to 1 Samuel 17. Now we know that we're in a war. And in the beginning of this story in 1 Samuel 17, they were in a war. The Israelites were on one side, and on the other side was the Philistines. It says that there was a great gulf divided between them. That's the same way. There's Christians on one hand, and there's Satan and his minions on the other hand. The war is the same today. And the odds are no different. In verse 33, I want you to be able to jump around, because we're not going to go through this whole story. We're just going to pinpoint some things. In verse 33, King Saul says to David, thou art not able to go against the Philistine to fight with him, for you're but a youth. You're just a little kid. And he's a man of war from his youth. He's a strong giant of a man, 9-10 foot beast of a man. But I thank God that Jesus said, suffer the little children to come unto me. All we have to do is be a child of God to take on the enemy of the living God. You understand what I'm saying? We come as little children. The Bible says with men, things are impossible. With God, all things are possible. Amen? In Jeremiah 32:27, it says, is there anything too hard for me? That's what God said. And in Psalm 106, verse 8, it says, nevertheless, he saved them for this sake, that he might make his mighty power be known. And I was thinking of the life of a Cameron. I was thinking of the life of a Jacob. God has saved them for a specific reason, to make his mighty power known in them, to use them as a mighty testimony. And that's what he's done in the lives of each and every one of us as we stand in Jesus Christ. Now in one corner you've got Goliath of Gath. He's this massive brute of an enemy. He's an evil speaker from the word go. All he does is boast. The Bible says here that he's boasting for 40 days, 40 nights. He comes out in the morning and shows himself. He comes out in the night and he shows himself. And all he does is speak this boastful, prideful, cocky, bring it type of a word. He's trying to pick a fight, and he wants to pick the biggest, baddest Israelite and to whip him right in front of everybody. And the Israelites are scared stiff because they don't have anybody of that kind of stature. Remember, Saul's a head above everybody else. He was a tall man. But Goliath is a few feet above him. So we don't have anybody. And the Israelites, this is the picture of the church. And sometimes this is a picture of the church today. They're just sitting, what are we going to do? Obama's in now, and I don't know what, it's the end of the world. That's not it. That's not the kind of faith that I see in the man David. We're going to look at him. This evil speaker stood, and this is the voice of Satan and his demons. I want you to make that parallel. It's not only Goliath here in a story, but it's that voice of the devil that speaks to you. That's the Goliath that you need to topple this morning. It may be finances. It may be about health. It may be that that person's never going to get saved, that my kids aren't going to be saved, that Jacob's not going to speak, that Cameron is not going to have a full recovery. I rebuke that thought in the name of Jesus. He is going to have a full recovery. Amen. Jesus Christ, if we would rise up in faith, we can see this nation still turn back to God. Amen? Yes. Hallelujah. Don't listen to the voice of the evil speaker. The contest was clear. This is what, in verse 9, what Goliath said. Goliath says, if he be able to fight with me and to kill me, then will we be your servants. But if I prevail against him and kill him, then shall ye be our servants. And so

0: serve us. So this is for ultimate bragging rights in the battle of good versus evil. And the Philistine says in verse 10, I defy the armies of the living God. Give me a man that we may fight together. Give me somebody. Let somebody stand up against the face of the devil in this hour. And in verse 11, it says, when Saul and Israel heard these words, they were shaken in fear. In verse 16, look at verse 16. It says, the Philistine drew near morning and night and presented himself. In verse 23, it says, David, for the first time, hears of what's going on. Now look at David. What was David like? I want you to see that David was just like a Christian. In verse 14, it says, David was the youngest of his brethren, so he was just a little shrimp. In verse 42, it says he was but a youth and ruddy with a fair countenance. He was a beautiful young man is what it says, but just a youngster. In verse 56, King Saul says, who is this little strapling, this little putz of a man? He's just a boy. How can he fight Goliath? How can he take him on? In verse 15, he was obedient to his father. It said that he fed his father's sheep. In verse 20, it says that he rose up early in the morning and left the sheep with the keeper and took and did as his father told him. So he was obedient to his father. He did exactly what his father wanted him to do. Everything you see in a Christian, a baby Christian, all these things. And it says as he went to the battlegrounds, he shouted for the battle. So in other words, he was excited to get in on a piece of the action. Even if he just peered over the mountain and got to look down and see what was going on in that valley, he wanted to catch a glimpse of the fight, Randy. Randy, do you want to catch a glimpse of the fight? Do you know you've been called for such a time as this to be a part of that battle? Each and every person in this place has been called to be a part of that battle. Amen? The battle is the Lord's. So how did little David, how did this little weakling, this little pipsqueak, take on this enemy? David, in verse 29, says, is there not a cause? Is there not a cause that we can fight? Is there not a cause in Walled Hill, Nebraska today? Isn't the very fact that our young girls on a Wednesday night say that one of the main things that they suffer with, the temptation, is suicide? Not drugs, alcohol, or premarital sex, but suicide. Is that not a cause for us to stand up and be involved, church? Is it not a cause that Thurston County voted Obama? We need to change. We need to stand up and begin to fight. The voice of the church has been silenced for 50 years in this country. We need to stand up and turn things around. Amen? Do you believe that Jesus Christ, through men that are spirit-filled and filled with faith, can turn things upside down? Amen. David said, is there not a cause? You know what it's going to take is a holy dissatisfaction for the status quo. You know what that means? That you're sick to death of the way things are and you want to see a righteous return to God. You know, that's the call on every one of our life. We're sick of what we're seeing out there. We're sick of what's happening with our family. I'm sick to death of the evil speaker gnawing my ear off. I just want him rebuked. I want him stiff-armed. I want him planted in the ground where he should crawl around in the dust of the earth like the serpent that he is. Amen? Hallelujah. We've got to be sick to death. And he was. In verse 26, David said this, who is this uncircumcised Philistine that he should defy the army of the living God? Don't they know the power of Almighty God? Don't they know the strength? Don't they know the salvation that I have? He was talking to Saul and in the army of Israel. You know what that represents? That represents the present-day church. Present-day church, Israel was the people of God. And the people of God were scared to take on the Goliaths of their culture. And so are we. But we need to rise up with power like David here. And look at his faith. He calls upon the experiences that he's had in the past. In verse 34, if you have it in your Bible, David went around and he said, you know what? I slew a lion. You know what a lion always represents? It comes at you like a roaring lion, seeking whom he may devour, right? He says, I've already killed a lion. I've already killed a bear. And guess what? Guess what I did? I took him by the mouth. I slew him. I took him by the beard and I stroked their jaw. He stopped the voice of the enemy. He stopped the evil speaking. He cut it off. How did he do it? He broke their jaw.
1: I remember when I was in high school, we were in the locker room and there was a kid in my grade that was ready to fight all the time. He was a friend of mine. See, I made friends with all kids like that. There was two older kids in a different class and they hated me. Just hated me. So these two guys are going to take me out in the locker room one day. And this kid, Troy Utek, you know that kid? He grabbed one of these guys and just, boom, just sealed this guy's jaw. Broke his jaw. And for the next, I don't know how long, 6 months, he was like this. He couldn't say anything. I mean, he was stifled. He shut the mouth of the evil speaker. And I'm not saying that that's the example that we need to. But it illustrates a good point. That devil's got to be slapped around sometimes. Amen? God is showing us exactly how to do it here. In verse 36, thy servant slew both a lion and a bear, and this uncircumcised Philistine shall be as one of them.
0: seeing he hath defied the armies of the living God. And moreover, in verse 37, look at this faith that's starting to build in David. I mean, he's speaking to this to people that are totally doubting him. David saith, the Lord that delivered me out of the paw of the lion and out of the paw of the bear, he will deliver me out of the hand of the Philistine. Do you believe that this morning, church? He will deliver you out of the hand of the Philistine this morning. Those that need deliverance in their families, those that need unsaved loved ones saved, he will deliver you out of the hand of the enemy. Hallelujah. And the weapons of our warfare, we need to look at his weapons here. In verse 40, it says he took a staff in his hand. Now, he had tried on already Saul's armor. I'm skipping that part. He tried on this armor. It was big. It was bulky for this little guy. And he knew that if it was fought with the carnal armor of huge Saul, that he would die. He wouldn't be able to move. He wouldn't be able to mogate at all. So he says, I don't need that. It's not been proved. So what did he take? He took a staff, he took a stone out of the brook, he took a shepherd's bag, and he took a sling to do his damage. But I want you to see that the onslaught wasn't just from Goliath, this proud, boastful, cocky, arrogant speaker. It also came from family. In verse 28, the eldest brother was Eliab, and it says that his anger was kindled against David. And he said, why comest thou down hither? Who have you left the sheep with? I know thy pride and the naughtiness of thine heart, David. For thou art come down that thou mightest see the battle. An older brother, this is older brother, he's saying, you should be back there tending the sheep. We're men of war. We're old. We're of age. We're able to fight. And they're doing nothing but shaking in the presence of Goliath. His oldest brother is speaking negatively and critically of David. And David has to blow it off. David in verse 29 says, what have I done now? You ever get that feeling? Even from your family members. What have I done now? And that wasn't the only negative. Saul, in verse 33, the king of the whole army, says to David, you're not able to go up against this Philistine. And I think that represents leadership sometimes and how we discourage our youth. Imagine being a little person. Imagine being a person in high school or in college as a young person and a teacher or somebody says something that hurts you for a long time. It ain't how it should be. But I think it's representative there. And then on top of those negatives, you've got the haughtiness of Goliath. And in verse 42, look what it says. It says, when the Philistine saw little David, he disdained him, for he was a youth and ruddy of a fair countenance. And the Philistine said in verse 43, am I a dog that you come to me with staves or a stick in your hand? You come to me with the cross of the Lord Jesus Christ and you think you're going to overcome me. That's what the devil is basically saying to every Christian. And the Philistine cursed David by his gods. That's what Satan's doing out there. He's saying, I curse David by his gods. That's what the devil does. He's so opposite and so anti of Christ. And the Philistine said to David, come to me and I will give thy flesh unto the fowls of the air and the beasts of the field. You know, David is to the place here where all he can do is rise up in the power of the faith that's in him and say, I can do all things through Christ Jesus who strengthens me. And that's a message for you guys this morning. We can do all things through Christ Jesus who strengthens us. Amen? Even on these streets or in Macy or in the youth group or as we go in every direction in outreach, we can do all things through Christ Jesus who strengthens us. Amen? Hallelujah. That's faith talking. Look in verse 46. It says, this day will the Lord deliver thee, Goliath, into my hand, and I will smite thee, and I'm going to take the head from thee, and I will give the host of the Philistines this day unto the fowls of the air, to the wild beasts of the earth, and all the earth will know that there is a God in Israel. That's why we stand. That's why we pray. That's why we've come here for such a time as this, to see that all the world would know that Wald Hill can change, that our hearts can change, that Jesus Christ can touch our families, that little Jacob and Cameron and others can be healed, that Jim, you can be healed of that cancer. By the power of the Lord Jesus Christ, you can absolutely be healed of that. Hallelujah. Kathy, your husband Dave can be saved, sanctified, and filled with the Holy Ghost. That's what this is all about. In verse 47 it says, and all of this assembly shall know the Lord saveth. The Lord saveth. The Lord saveth. He doesn't save with spear. And he doesn't save with a sword. But the battle is the Lord's. Hallelujah. And he will give it into your hands. He will give it to the people that are seeking God with all their heart, with all their soul, and with all their might. I want to say it again. He will give it into your hands. He will give it into your hands if you're seeking. Whether it's Pat's vision for her people, he'll give it into your hands. He's doing it right now, Pat. He's giving you the land. He said he'd give you the territory, and he's giving it to you. The battle is the Lord. He will give it into your hands. The next verse in 48. And it came to pass, you guys. It will come to pass, is what I'm trying to say. But the story's not over for David. still had to take their head off this evil speaker. Remember where we started, let not an evil speaker be established in all the earth. That was his prayer against Saul. So what does he do? He reaches down in the river. He gets down and he reaches down in the brook. That's a type of the Holy Spirit. He's reaching down. I believe he's got one eye on that devil Goliath. I believe, and he's reaching down looking for a giant killing rock. He's picking up a rock out of there. He takes 5 stones and he's got a giant killing rock. He's got it in his bag. He's reaching for a rock. What does a rock symbolize? The Lord liveth, and blessed be the rock, and let the God of my salvation be exalted. Jesus. He's reaching in for a rock that's going to kill a giant. The only way you're going to overcome the giants in your life, is if you reach and put your trust in that rock. He's reaching down. That's the type of the Holy Spirit, the Spirit of the living God in that brook. That's the Holy Ghost river. That's the river of life. I've got a river of life flowing out from me. Makes the lame to walk and the blind to see. It opens prison's door, sets a captive free. Oh my God, there's a river of life. He reaches down to the Holy Ghost river and grabs hold of the rock. The rock is going to take out that giant. You understand? Hallelujah. We can do it, church. We can do it. Amen. You hear me? We can do it through faith in Jesus Christ. We can overcome every obstacle, every giant. We can stop the mouth of every evil speaker. Hallelujah. Hallelujah. Amen. He put his hand in the bag in verse 49, and he took thence a stone that the builders rejected, a stone of stumbling. There's a verse in Matthew 21:44 that says, whoever shall fall upon this stone shall be broken, but whosoever it shall fall, it will grind him to powder. In other words, you've got two choices. You can either be broken by the power of the Lord Jesus Christ. You can have a broken and contrite spirit, and you can receive Jesus Christ in this life, or that rock is going to crush you in the next life. On the judgment day, you'll be crushed, and you'll be eternally damned forever to be in a hell. But we have the opportunity to reach down into the Holy Ghost River this morning and grab hold of that rock. Amen? Verse 50. So David prevailed over the Philistine with a sling and with a stone, and he smote the Philistine, and he slew him, and there was no sword in the hand of David. Therefore David ran, and he stood upon the Philistine. You know, God said that he'd let us trample on serpents and scorpions. Isn't that right? I saw that for the first time, Sarah, reading this. He steps on that old Philistine. He's stepping on one of the biggest, largest Goliath snakes that you ever see. An anaconda of a serpent he steps on. And he says, you know what? I'm going to knock the head off this guy. I'm going to shut this boastful talker forevermore. And look what he does. And he took his sword and drew it out of the sheath thereof, and he slew him. He slew him. He slew that devil. He cut off his head. And when the Philistines saw that their champion was dead, they fled. Now that's good news to each and every Christian. That's good news to each and every one of us, because it says in verse 52, the men of Judah started to arise and to shout, and they began to stand up again. These fearful men, this church that was shaken in its boots, all of a sudden by the power of one man of faith, by the power of the slaying, taking out the champion, the principality, the power, the ruler of darkness in this area. If we can take out that champion of darkness in this area, and I believe he's already on the run in Waldville, Nebraska, guess what? The church is going to rise up in power. All of a sudden, these people that have been nowhere in Christianity for a long time are going to stand up, and life's going to come into their soul. And all of a sudden, they're going to begin to go out in every direction preaching this gospel. And guess what? The Philistines are fleeing. They're starting to run. They're running and looking for cover right now. What the enemy meant for harm, God meant for good. Amen? Hallelujah. Let not an evil speaker be established in all the earth. And it says in 53, the children of Israel returned from chasing the Philistines, and they spoiled their tent. You ever heard that song, I went to the enemy's camp, and I took back what he stole from me. I took back what he stole from me. You heard that one? Guy lady, you know that song? It's a great song. We can steal back what they've stolen from us, Pat. Steal back. In verse 54, and David took the head of the Philistine. Imagine that ugly 9-foot Philistine. And he took that head and brought it to Jerusalem. Think back, church, in your own experience. How many victories have you already won? In a short time, I look at Heidi and she's won victory after victory after victory in 1 year's time. In 1 year's time, this church has won victory after victory after precious victory. Hallelujah. People saved, sanctified, filled with the Holy Ghost, baptized in the Holy Ghost. Unbelievable what God is doing. Oh my God. The victory. And look at this conversation. At 55, this is the greatest story to preach from there ever is. And when Saul saw David go against the Philistine, he said unto Abner. Now Abner was captain of the host. He was in charge of this mighty army that was shaken in its boots. Saul said, whose son is this youth? And Abner said, as thy soul liveth, I cannot tell.
1: Saul and Abner are having this conversation. And it says, they both said, we don't recognize who this person is. They've become so far, far, far carnal that they can't even recognize the Spirit of the living God anymore. The Spirit of the living God is not in a denomination. It's in the man Christ Jesus. It's in the Holy Ghost sent down from heaven. Amen? It's in the Lord Jesus Christ. It's in the power of the risen Christ. It's in the power of the cross. Hallelujah. Hallelujah. And when they asked him, who is this young man? In verse 58, David answered, said, I'm the son of Jesse, the Bethlehemite. Guess what? Jesus was of the root of Jesse. In other words, David is saying here, I'm one of the real. I'm one of the original. I'm a child of God. This, what you're seeing right now is a child of the living God. What you're seeing in Waldo, Nebraska this morning is birth of the Lord Jesus Christ. That's why it's having the impact that it is. Amen? And every single one of us that are born, filled, and led by this Holy Spirit can slay every giant, every dragon, anything that stands in our way, anything that gets in your way. Every voice can be stopped just the way David did. And he took him out with a sword, his own sword. Amen.
2: Amen. And we do need to be reminded that God is still God, no matter what trial or battle we are facing. God is still on his throne and he is always fighting for us. And no matter what kind of a day, week, month, or year you may be having, God is still good. God still loves you. And by faith, through grace, in Jesus Christ, you can have the victory. Let this song bless you this morning.

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1: Movement through a contested waterway. I'm Pam Puso, Fox News. More ships are said to be sailing through the Strait of Hormuz, although shipments are far below what they were before the war between the U.S. and Iran.
2: Reports do indicate that crossings through the Strait of Hormuz are up 400% over the last 2 weeks. This comes as the U.S. Navy is still overseeing vessels out of the Persian Gulf through a safe southern passage. In the backdrop, there is that ongoing naval blockade and fresh sanctions expected for Iran next week. The U.S. military presence in the Middle East is expected to remain with no clear path forward in the conflict with Iran. The USS Abraham Lincoln is headed home after being deployed for 274 days. This aircraft carrier made its last port call in December, breaking a Navy record. The vessel is being replaced by the Japan-based USS George Washington.
1: Fox's Trey Yingst is monitoring from Tel Aviv, Israel. President Trump is reacting to Canada's plan to impose reciprocal tariffs on the U.S. The trade war escalated this weekend after talks collapsed and the U.S. announced 50% tariffs on $20 billion of Canadian goods.
3: The products affected range from wine to hockey sticks to cement. The president has accused Canada of unfair trading practices for some U.S. products like cars, alcohol, and cheese, limiting American access to these markets. President Trump saying on Truth Social, Canada wants the benefits of being a state without being one. They've also charged our great farmers for many years massive amounts of tariffs. No more. But Canadian Prime Minister Mark Carney says the U.S. had asked for too much and offered too little. He says the U.S. had proposed measures restricting Canada's ability to have trade deals with other countries, which he says was unacceptable.
1: That's Fox's Madeline Rivera in Washington. 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
1: Scattered showers today with mostly cloudy skies and a high of 73. South winds at 10 miles per hour gust to 20. Tonight, rain showers and thunderstorms throughout the evening with mostly cloudy skies and a low of 60. Monday, rain showers and thunderstorms taper off through the morning, leaving mostly cloudy conditions and a high of 76. Southeast winds at 15 miles per hour gust to 20. Isolated showers and storms Tuesday morning with mostly sunny skies and a high of 81 over the afternoon. Wednesday, cool northern air moves in, clearing skies. Sunshine Wednesday afternoon with a high of 80. That's also bringing in some gusty northwest winds at 15 miles per hour, gusting to 20. Cool air keeps skies clear on Thursday. I'm weatherology meteorologist Bella Pittman, and that's KTIC weather on Classic Country KTIC.
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2: We're a mile north of Beamer here, and looks like we got about 90 hundreds.
3: The left lane going south on Highway 9 out of Pender is blocked.
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1: Stevens, high tension between the U.S. and Iran continues in the feud over the Strait of Hormuz.
2: Reports do indicate that crossings through the Strait of Hormuz are up 400% over the last 2 weeks. This comes as the U.S. Navy is still overseeing vessels out of the Persian Gulf through a safe southern passage. In the backdrop, there is that ongoing naval blockade and fresh sanctions expected for Iran next week.
1: Fox's Trey Yinks in Tel Aviv, Israel. A tropical storm likely to pack rough conditions for Hawaii just days after Hurricane Lala.
3: We now have a tropical storm that is called Moke that will be here around midnight, just skirting south of the islands, especially the Big Island. It will drop 5 to 10 inches of rain most likely on the Big Island, which is impactful because we just had so much rain from Hurricane Lala there.
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6: Scattered showers today with mostly cloudy skies and a high of 73. South winds at 10 miles per hour, gust to 20. Tonight, rain showers and thunderstorms throughout the evening with mostly cloudy skies and a low of 60. Monday, rain showers and thunderstorms taper off through the morning, leaving mostly cloudy conditions and a high of 76. Southeast winds at 15 miles per hour, gust to 20. Isolated showers and storms Tuesday morning with mostly sunny skies and a high of 81 over the afternoon. Wednesday, cool northern air moves in, clearing skies. Sunshine Wednesday afternoon with a high of 80. That's also bringing in some gusty northwest winds at 15 miles per hour, gusting to 20. Cool air keeps skies clear on Thursday. I'm weatherology meteorologist Bella Pittman, and that's KTIC weather on Classic Country KTIC.
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1: And we humans believe in barter, bribery, and bargaining, swapping, trading, compromising, and negotiating. God believes in giving.
2: What's in your heart is much more important than what's in your wallet. Pastor Ken Klaus describes the real riches that are yours in Christ. 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I'm Mark Eicher, and today we revisit a classic message from Dr. Ken Klaus. Later, Lutheran Hour speaker Michael Ziegler and Dr. David Schmidt discuss how Jesus' parables help us to better understand who God is. Pastor Ken Klaus was Lutheran Hour speaker from 2002 to 2010. He was known for his storytelling and illustrations. Today's message was originally aired in August 2007. Now, here is Pastor Klaus.
1: Christ is risen. He is risen indeed. Because these words are true, this day, every day, Christians give thanks for the redemption riches which are theirs in Jesus. We join with the hymn writer and say, let us all with gladsome voice praise the God of heaven, who to bid our hearts rejoice his own Son hath given. We acknowledge what he has done with the words, to this vale of tears he comes here to serve in sadness, that with him in heaven's fair homes we may reign in gladness. By faith, believers know, we are rich, for he was poor. Is not this a wonder? Therefore praise God evermore, here, on earth, and yonder. Here, on earth, and yonder. Jesus is our riches, which are real. Amen. In an attempt to make sure his membership knew something about the faith they were professing, a pastor made it his practice to give a basic Bible knowledge test to anyone requesting membership at his church. Unfortunately, on the very morning such an interview was to take place, the pastor came down with the flu. Since his leaders had sat through a number of these interviews and they remembered most of the questions which their pastor normally asked, they decided to proceed pastorless with the process. One of the leaders asked the potential member, what part of the Bible do you like best? The man replied, the book of parables. Unfortunately, the leaders of the church didn't know there was no book of parables in the Bible. That's why, in ignorance, they asked the next logical question. And sir, can you tell us your favorite parable? The man hesitated, cleared his throat, and slowly began. My favorite parable is... And it came to pass in those days, an Amalekite went down from Jerusalem to Jericho and fell among thieves where the thorns grew up and choked the man. And the Samaritan went on into the wilderness for 40 days and 40 nights until he came upon Mary and Martha, who said, he stinketh, and he gave them 40 pieces of silver. And having stood in the fiery furnace, he got into his chariot and drove along stony ground, which brought forth 10,000-fold. This he did until he came across a man who said, why do your disciples eat on the Sabbath? Won't you come in and eat with me? But he answered the man not, for he had recently bought a field and taken a wife who was along the highways and the byways of Jerusalem. It was there, in that city where sinning was great, he met Queen Jezebel, who sat on the ledge of a window. To one of her servants he gave 10 talents, and to another he gave 5 talents, and to another servant he gave the command, throw her down. And the servant did as he had been ordered. And the servant threw the queen down 70 times 7. And the falling of that queen was great, and the fragments which they picked up from her falling filled 12 baskets full. Before I go any further in this message, I need to tell all the Lutheran Hour listeners that this nonsensical parable is not found in the Bible. Yes, there are a lot of words which sound like they come from the Bible, but nothing like that story appears in Holy Writ. You should also know that I'm not trying to poke fun at church leaders. I'm not. Over the years, I've met non-clergy men and women who knew the Bible far better than I. No, all I'm trying to say with that story is, sometimes people may not know the Bible as well as they think they do. As proof, let me give you an example. Here are six commonly known statements which many people believe are found in Scripture. Can you tell me which one is not found in the Bible? Ready? Here we go. Statement number one. Cleanliness is next to godliness. Is that found in the Bible? How about number two? God helps those who help themselves. Here's three. Confession is good for the soul. Four. We are as prone to sin as sparks fly upward. Five reads, honesty is the best policy. The last of the expressions is, money is the root of all evil. Did you figure it out? Were you able to identify which of those common expressions is not found in the Bible? If you said none of these ideas is in God's inspired word, including the one about money being the root of all evil, you would have been right. The truth is, many of us don't know as much about the Bible as we think we do. That is especially the case when it comes to what God and our Savior had to say about money and stuff. Which is why I'd like to speak to you this morning about money and stuff. That's right, this message is about money and stuff and what Jesus had to say about them. I'm relatively sure that what I'm going to say isn't what you expect me to say. I'm relatively sure of that because I'm relatively sure you don't know what Jesus said about such things. In recent months, I've heard a great many TV and radio preachers use a big percentage of their airtime selling holy handkerchiefs, inspirational incense, anointing olive oil, and sacred soil taken from the streets of Jerusalem. Like a broken record, they repeatedly tell their listeners that if they send in a suggested donation, those supporters will receive the spiritual equivalent of a rabbit's foot, which they can use to compel God to give them money and stuff. There are other preachers who refuse to hand out such holy hardware. They tell our listeners to sow a seed offering and submit a substantial donation to support their ministry. Many do so, believing that such an act of devotion will obligate God to help them win the lottery, pull their business out of debt, give them true love, grant their children good dental checkups, and reward their bribery of the divinity with any other thing they might imagine. What foolishness! God has no need of our money and stuff. In the book of Psalms, God says, I have no need of a bull from your stall or of goats from your pens, for every animal of the forest is mine, and the creatures of the field are mine, the world is mine, and all that is in it. Do we need to bribe God to get his attention? St. Paul tells us, God did not spare his own son, but gave him up for all of us. How will he not also with him graciously give us all things? Jesus himself says, if you then who are evil know how to give good gifts to your children, how much more will the Heavenly Father give the Holy Spirit to those who ask him? Scripture is plain. God thinks differently, he works differently than we do. We operate under the principle, you scratch my back and I'll scratch yours. We believe in order to get something, you've got to give something. Bosses tell their employees, if you want a paycheck, you need to give a day's worth of work. Parents tell their children, if you expect an allowance, you've got to do your chores. Spouses inform their mates, we can go to visit your family for Thanksgiving, but only if we go to my family for Christmas. We humans believe in barter, bribery, and bargaining, swapping, trading, compromising, and negotiating. God believes in giving. When Adam and Eve sinned, God gave them his promise of a redeemer who would carry their sins. When Abraham was childless in his old age, God gave the patriarch a son. When the children of Israel were in slavery, God gave them a land flowing with milk and honey. When the world lay dying and dead in sin, when we were condemned, unloved, homeless, God sent forth his son, born of a woman, born under the law, to redeem those who were under the law, so that we might receive adoption as sons. The wages of sin is death, but the gift of God is eternal life, which comes to us through our Lord Jesus Christ. That's right. So we might not perish, God gave us a gift. So we might have everlasting life, God gave us the gift of his only son. The Lord doesn't need our money and stuff, but he does want us. He wants a faith response from those who have been delivered from the conviction and damnation of sin. For Jesus' substitution and sacrifice, God wants our hearts, our worship, our thanks. If you doubt me, listen to Jesus. He said it clearly when he spoke to a woman by the side of a Samaritan well. The hour is coming, and is now here, when the true worshipers will worship the Father in spirit and truth, for the Father is seeking such people to worship him. God is spirit, and those who worship him must worship in spirit and truth. Sadly, humans who make it a regular practice to lie to themselves think Jesus must be doing the same when he says, God wants your soul, not your stuff. Now, don't get all upset when I say we lie to ourselves. We do. For example, if you ask someone, what is more important, your family or your job? Those individuals will, almost without hesitation, reply, family. But the truth is, most people seem to work harder at their jobs, seem to care more about their jobs, and derive greater pride from their jobs than they do their families. You tell me, which is more important? Ask a person what is a higher priority, reading the Bible or watching TV. Although most religious people will say reading the Bible is more important, that's probably not where they put their time. Inquire of any random audience, what is more important, your soul or your stuff? They'll readily reply, my soul. That's what they say. But how many of those folks who dedicate endless time and resources to fixing up their houses will spend a half a minute thinking about their eternal home? You see what I'm saying? We lie to ourselves about the importance of money and stuff. Lying about our priorities is a human habit which Jesus says can be pretty dangerous. That's the point Jesus tried to make to a fellow whose story is told in the 14th chapter of the Gospel of Luke. The chapter begins with the Savior speaking to his followers about hypocrisy, hell, and how to be a witnessing disciple. That's when somebody from the crowd called out a request. Well, not a request, really. The man made a demand. He said, Teacher, get my brother to divide my inheritance with me. Sounds like a reasonable appeal, doesn't it? Of course it does. But let me ask, do you hear in anything the man says any expression of grief, any bit of mourning at the death of his parents? Do you hear him asking about their eternal destinies or how he might be sure he can get to heaven when it's time to die? Do you hear the man express any concern of how the sad news of their parents' passing might be affecting his brother? None of those thoughts, those feelings, are there, are they? They're not there because the man was sick, having contracted a terminal case of affluenza, where his heart and mind were centered on, controlled, and commanded by a desire to get his share of the money and stuff he felt was coming to him. The unnamed man wanted his money and stuff. Indeed, he probably would like to have been given a bit more than the money and stuff which law said would be coming to him. The man wanted his money and stuff, and he wanted Jesus to give the command to dole out the money and distribute the stuff. And that's when Jesus told the story. If you're among those who think Jesus never talked about money and stuff, you need to hear the story, which has come to be known as the parable of the rich fool. The main character of the story is called a fool not because he was a stupid man. Indeed, he had made a success of himself by making some pretty shrewd moves. A first-rate farmer, the man had bought the right seed and had planted that seed at the right moment. He had fertilized when his fields needed to be fertilized. If they had had pesticides, fungicides, and weed killers back then, he would have applied them at the right time as well. The man sold his crop when the market was at its highest and had bought land when it was at its lowest. The man was good at what he did. And because he was good, he had a lot of money and stuff. Sure, his crops had been blessed by rain and he had been given a suitable number of sunny days, but he didn't worry much about those variables. The man's confidence was in himself, his wisdom, his consistent and successful accomplishments, the money he had managed to accumulate, the stuff he had stored in his barns. Confident in himself, the man had no reason to think things would ever be different. But, at least according to the story Jesus told, things got different. The year finally came when the man wasn't going to bring in a good crop. He was going to be blessed with a bumper crop. A once-in-a-lifetime crop. The kind of crop that other farmers could only dream of. Doing some mental calculations, the first-class farmer realized he had too much crop and too little storage. Being the shrewd businessman that he was, the farmer realized, well, I've got a problem here, but it's the kind of good problem which is easily fixed. He said, I'm going to tear down my small barns and build bigger barns, barns big enough to store all my grain, my goods, my stuff. Then when everything is done, I'm going to say to myself, congratulations, self. You've all the money and all the stuff you're ever going to need. It's time to kick back, relax, to eat, to drink, and be merry. Now, if this was a made-up fairy tale, an animated cartoon, the man's story would have ended with the words scrolling across the screen. That's what he did, and he lived happily ever after. But this story isn't a fairy tale, and the man didn't live happily or unhappily ever after. Jesus finished the story of the rich fool and made his point about money and stuff with this ending. God said to the first great farmer, fool, this night your soul is required of you, and the things you have prepared, whose will they be? The man wasn't a fool because he was smart or because he was rich. He was a fool because he thought being smart, making money, and getting stuff was the beginning, middle, and end of life. It's a thought which sounds great until death, like a wet blanket, shuts it down. Of course, you might say, Pastor, that's a story, a parable. You and I both know things don't actually happen that way. Really? Several years ago, construction workers were laying a foundation for a building outside the ancient city of Pompeii. There they found the corpse of a woman who appears to have been overcome by the rain of ash which fell from the eruption of Mount Vesuvius in 79 AD. And the woman's skeletal hands were jewels, perfectly preserved gems. She still held on to the jewels when death grabbed hold of her. She learned the time will come when money and stuff doesn't do the job. Was Jesus' parable a mere story? Years ago, I read a narrative told by the chief accountant of one of the wealthiest men who ever lived, John D. Rockefeller Sr. Mr. Rockefeller was a very smart, shrewd fellow. You can get some idea of his attitude toward money and stuff from a little anecdote which is supposed to have happened. When someone asked him, how much money is enough money? John D. is said to have replied, just a little bit more. Well, this rich Rockefeller fellow, like all of us, eventually passed away. As his vast estate was being settled, someone inquired of his accountant, just how much did he leave behind? Without a moment's hesitation, the accountant answered, everything. That you are someday going to leave everything behind, including your money and stuff, is a truth which cannot be denied. That's why Jesus wants you to know that having money and stuff is okay as long as it doesn't displace God from your heart. That's right, there's nothing wrong with stuff. But don't, not for a moment, think that being rich in money and stuff can be a suitable substitute for being rich in your relationship with the Savior. Don't delude yourself into thinking that whatever you have accumulated here will be with you in heaven or hell. Don't lie to yourself as did the rich fool. Money, my friends, is not the root of all evil. Love of money, love of stuff, love of anything which displaces God, which overshadows the Savior, which overpowers His grace, which overrides His plans and His life-giving intentions for you, is the root, trunk, branches, and leaves of all evil. If you doubt me, read the scripture. Look at your neighbors. Watch tonight's evening news. Take a close look at the rich, the powerful, the famous, and ask, do these who possess everything the world can offer possess anything of permanence? Who can argue that on the day of judgment, fame and fortune, influence and affluence will be forgotten, and having Jesus as your Savior will be everything? This Lord's Day, the Holy Spirit calls you away from the sinful folly of following money, stuff, anything which says it can substitute, supplant, and supersede the Savior, from any lifestyle which says God is deserving of your leftovers. Today, the Holy Spirit encourages you to look at Bethlehem's lowly manger, Calvary's bloodied cross, and the Savior's empty grave. Behold, and believe on God's Son, who took your place under the law so you might have a place in heaven, who resisted Satan's temptations so you might be given divine redemption, who died so you might live, who lives so you might never die. By the Holy Spirit's power, be given faith in Jesus Christ, God's great gift, your gracious Redeemer. This is the truth of Scripture. That is the message of the Lutheran Hour. Having Jesus as your Savior, as your Redeemer, is real riches indeed. Amen.
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3: Thank you, Mark. I am visiting once more with my good friend and teacher, Dr. David Schmidt. Thanks for being here, David.
4: Oh, thank you for inviting me.
3: I've heard it taught that there are two branches or two kinds of teachings in general that Jesus has for us. One is the work of God, the kingdom of God, and then the other category would be our response to God's work.
4: Yeah, that's a distinction that Klaus Westermann made with the parables, and a distinction that Jim Veltz also made with them, right? You have kingdom parables, and I think he calls them piety parables, or, you know, parables about our human response to God's work.
3: This parable, though, is pretty clearly our response parable. Would you agree with that, the one that we just heard today?
4: Yes, I would, but I do think God's actions are always present, right? And our response is a response to God's action. The last time we did the one with the persistent widow and the unjust judge, right? And so it's a piety parable in that it's about our action of prayer, but our action of prayer is based on our understanding of God and his actions toward us. And so this one, too, is about our actions in regard to wealth. But I think it also has to do with God's actions toward us.
3: Even though we can think of these as two different categories, they're never separated.
4: They're never separated. It's just the emphasis.
3: Why do we have these two categories? And how does this fit with the rest of the narrative of Scripture, the teaching of Scripture, that there's God's action and our response?
4: I mean, God created all things. God has redeemed all things in Christ, and God is bringing all things to their resolution in the new creation. And God is the worker of all things. And so part of the work of Jesus in preaching on parables was to open our eyes to understand who this God is. But once you understand who this God is, you begin to see how that God is using your life, what he's doing for you and what he's doing through you for others in the world. And so I think we're always going to have those two aspects related when you're talking about the spiritual life, because it's a relationship with God and a relationship with others.
3: What is the error that we could fall into if we only focus on God's work and not our response?
4: We will end up having a wonderful, deep, rich, beautiful relationship with a God who loves us and cares for us, but we won't know what to do in this world. We don't have any understanding of our life as God has designed it, our vocations, the things he's called us to do, the ways in which we'd have us treat one another, because it's all about this experience of God's relationship with us through Christ.
3: Well, let's talk about the other error. If we only were to focus or primarily focus on our response, our work, what's the error there?
4: Yeah, so we will be extremely active, extremely busy. We will be doing all of these wonderful things for the kingdom, but we will be so spiritually exhausted and wonder if God even notices me.
3: Yeah, and you get a picture of God kind of like that unjust judge that we talked
4: right
3: about, who's aloof and doesn't really care, and is maybe we'll do something if we bug him enough, but
4: right,
3: but he's not a loving, watchful father. So Jesus gives these parables, and the teaching is going to meet our need, whatever we need.
4: Right, and in this particular case, the guy forgot he had a soul. And then God comes in at the very end. He's like, oh, tonight, your soul, my soul, I've got all this other stuff. What are you talking about, my soul? Your soul is required of you. Right, and who's going to get all that stuff?
3: Don't forget you have a soul.
4: Right, yes.
3: Yeah, and you've got stuff to do good things with.
4: Correct.
3: And don't forget that either.
4: Right.
3: Amen.

0: Your kingdom, O God, is my glorious treasure. Sung by the Christus Chorus of Concordia University, St. Paul, Minnesota. Now Dr. Ziegler leads us in praying the Lord's Prayer.
1: Lord Jesus, remember us in your kingdom and teach us to pray. Our Father who art in heaven, hallowed be thy name. Thy kingdom come, thy will be done on earth as it is in heaven. Give us this day our daily bread, and forgive us our trespasses, as we forgive those who trespass against us. And lead us not into temptation, but deliver us from evil. For thine is the kingdom and the power and the glory forever and ever. Amen. Receive the blessing of the Lord. The Lord bless you and keep you. The Lord make his face shine on you and be gracious to you. The Lord look upon you with his favor and give you peace. Amen.
0: Jesus is the priceless treasure we do not deserve and cannot earn. His forgiving love is God's gift to us through faith. 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Next week, Archives August concludes with a classic message from Dr. Dale Meyer. I'm Mark Eicher. This has been a presentation of Lutheran Hour Ministries.

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2: As we hear from the scriptures today, we hear that God is sending out his word to people of all nations. It wasn't just for the Israelites. He had to start somewhere, but he kept telling the story. But around this world, the good news is needed by everyone who's having not just good days, but especially bad days. And so with that, how many people around this world do you think might be like the great cartoon theologian Calvin and his Tiger Hops? So did he feel like this any given morning this past week? Let me read what Calvin says. You can keep your hands up if you felt that. There are the types of days when you should just give in, put your pajamas back on, and read comic books in bed with the covers up until the world looks more encouraging. There's a lot of yes. Maybe we need comic books, more comic books that are scripture. So as people do just pull the covers over their heads and read their comic books of scripture, they would hear that clear word of the Lord. But whether it was that rain that came down before the first day of school, or anything else that just didn't seem to go quite right, it's easy to withdraw into ourselves. But God doesn't want that. He wants us to call out to him and to look beyond ourselves. Because if we look only to ourselves, we know we can't save ourselves, but we look to him. And so this next part of the wisdom of Calvin and Hobbes, you might tell he's one of my favorite cartoon characters. This is a little smaller to see, so unless you've been practicing for your eye doctor visits, I'll read it out. They're looking up at all the stars in the sky. Maybe you've done that too. And Calvin says to his Tiger Hobbes, if people sat outside and looked at the stars each night, I'll bet they'd live a lot differently. Hobbes says, how so? Calvin replies, well, when you look into infinity, you realize that there are more important things than what people do all day. Ponder that for a moment. To look into infinity, to look into eternity, we realize there are some things that just don't have eternal consequences. That on many days we might just want to pull up the covers and stay in our jammies and read comic books all day. The Lord says there's more. But then Hobbes keeps Calvin honest. We spent our day looking under rocks in the creek. Calvin says, I mean other people. We don't always want to look at ourselves again, do we? We want to withdraw into ourselves when it feels comfortable, but when we know we have to grow up, we don't necessarily want to do so. And that's why Jesus came for you and for me and for all people, so that we can look to him. And he is the only one to look to. So just as Calvin was looking up into the stars, and maybe you did so this last week, and while we couldn't see the full solar eclipse here in the United States this year, you might remember a few years ago when it went straight across our country. Maybe you saw parts of it then, or the partial eclipse. Looking to the stars, and with our sun, one star out of all of those stars that God made and all of the galaxies all around, but a full solar eclipse in a path. Some people saw the entire thing. Others could see only parts of it. You see, the created things, we always can't see all of it. But when it comes to Jesus, when he returns, he'll be brighter than a solar eclipse. But the good news is he's not going to burn our eyes out. We won't need special glasses to see him. And whether or not you followed that full eclipse that was going over Greenland and Iceland and Spain and other parts of Europe and Africa, the light of Jesus Christ was once snuffed out on the cross. Total darkness. As he suffered eternity on the cross for you and for me and for all people of all nations. And when he returns, he says, everyone will see me. It won't be a partial path. It won't be no path. Everyone around the world will see him. Yes, just as the prophet Isaiah prophesied, God will reveal his righteousness and salvation to all peoples. He's revealed it from the cross and the empty tomb, and the word is still spreading. Some have not yet heard. They're in that path of not seeing the totality or hearing the totality of God's love yet. But we need to bring that word to them so that they see that Jesus is in their path. And here again what the prophet said through the Lord said through the prophet Isaiah to the people of Israel. He says, maintain justice and do what's right. For my salvation is close at hand, and my righteousness will soon be revealed. Now, when Isaiah said that, there was about 700 years before Jesus was born. And the righteousness of God, his salvation, the Lord saves is Jesus' name. When he first appeared in full totality in that barn in Bethlehem. My righteousness will soon be revealed. Yes, there was still some time. We like things immediately. But God says, I'll give you time. And thank God he gives us the time. And that he's patient for those who do not yet believe. That's why he still hasn't sent Jesus back yet. Because he's still working on people's hearts and souls that haven't heard. Or have heard, but are saying, good for you, but not for me. But his salvation and righteousness will be revealed to all people. That's his promise. And this is also what the Lord said through the prophet Isaiah. God will gather foreigners who believe and walk in his ways to worship him. You see, the people of Israel got into this mindset that it was just for them. They were the people of Abraham. They were the chosen ones. All those others out there, God wanted to destroy them in that promised land because God said, this is why. They've already rejected me. And they will lead you astray in their false worship of false gods. And I don't want that for you. But yet what did Israel do? They stumbled in sin. Many of them fell into that false worship. But God was still calling to the foreigners and the children of Israel, come back to me. And the Lord said through the prophet Isaiah, and foreigners who bind themselves to the Lord to serve him, yes, Israel, they're out there. Don't write them all off. To love the name of the Lord and to worship him, all who keep the Sabbath without desecrating it and who hold fast to my covenant. Yes, Israel,

But God was still calling to the foreigners and the children of Israel, come back to me. And the Lord said through the prophet Isaiah, and foreigners who bind themselves to the Lord to serve him, yes, Israel, they're out there. Don't write them all off. To love the name of the Lord and to worship him, all who keep the Sabbath without desecrating it, and who hold fast to my covenant. Yes, Israel, there will be people outside of Israel who will follow my word and my will. Not perfect, just like you're not perfect, Israel, but their heart's desire is to do so. Israel, don't forget that. As God was calling the Israelites back to him, when you see foreigners come to faith, look in your heart and see. Now, most of us here are not Jewish by birth. Maybe there's a mixture of some Jewish blood in us from all of the generations mixing through over the years. But we're the Gentiles, people from other nations. And thank God brought his word to you and to me through someone else. But it started with Jesus as he sent the disciples to the ends of the earth. And this again is what he said through the prophet Isaiah 700 years before Jesus showed up on the earth as that baby boy. These foreigners I will bring to my holy mountain, and I'll give them joy in my house of prayer. Their burnt offerings and sacrifices will be accepted on my altar, for my house will be called a house of prayer for all nations. As God was speaking through the prophet Isaiah, the Israelites did not have the joy as they went to the house of prayer, if they even went to the house of prayer. They didn't always offer the prescribed burnt offerings and sacrifices. Or if they did, their hearts weren't behind them. They just went through the motions. But God is calling them and all people, I want your whole heart. I want all your soul, all your mind, all your strength. And remember, now that Christ has come and sent his Spirit, he dwells within us, and our bodies are the Holy Spirit's temples. So again, every day, we get to look outward to the Lord. And then, within our hearts, our souls, offer up praises. And then as we gather together as the family of God in his house of prayer, with joy, with peace, with blessings. And so, we pray together as God's people for God to do his work, to God to do his will, and that his will might be done among us, to give God thanks for all of his blessings. And with that joy, with those prayers, this is what else the sovereign Lord declares through the prophet Isaiah to us and to all. He who gathers the exiles of Israel, yes, Israel, you'll be exiled just as I promised. If you don't obey me, I'll send you out of this promised land, but I'll bring you back. And as you learn your lessons, I'll gather still others to them, besides those already gathered. Yes, as you are exiled to the other nations, I still want you to bring my word to those people of foreign lands, that they too might hear. That's how the wise men, the magi, heard that there was a king to be born in Judah who would reign forever. They had the scriptures that Daniel, Shadrach, Meshach, Abednego, and others of Israel had left behind in those parts of the Empire of Babylon. And God brought them to faith. They came and worshipped the baby Jesus. That was one example from when Jesus was the baby, but now here's another example from when Jesus was grown and in the midst of his ministry. As we heard about this Canaanite woman in the area of Tyre and Sidon along the Mediterranean coast, still in the news today, Palestine, people didn't get together and appreciate each other between Israel and Palestine then. They still don't today. But there were people who heard the word of the Lord and saw what Jesus was doing, even in the form

0: seven lands who came to faith. This woman, the Roman centurion, and others. But this is the Canaanite woman's story. She could have been an enemy of Israel, not even given Jesus a listen. But her daughter was possessed by a demon, and she was crying out to Jesus for healing for her daughter. And notice how she cried out. This foreign woman, not a descendant of Abraham, Lord, Son of David, the cry that you are the Messiah, the anointed one, the promised one, to sit on David's throne, who you would think politically would have been an enemy of Canaan. But she begs for this king's mercy. Have mercy on me. My daughter is suffering terribly from demon possession. And we heard how Jesus didn't even say a word at first, but she kept calling after Jesus. And his disciples said, Jesus, shoo her away, tell her to go. And he said, I was sent to the lost sheep of Israel. Now this really seems odd from the Jesus that we know from Scripture, doesn't it? But whenever Jesus doesn't say something or says something, it's always with a reason and a purpose. And as we look at this account, who is he really trying to teach? His disciples. Shoo her away, Lord. Send that foreigner away. Why had Jesus gone into foreign territory to begin with, if he was sent only for the lost sheep of Israel? Because he was after this woman for her faith to be drawn out so that the disciples could see it's not just for the people of Israel, but for all. He said it's not right to toss the children's bread to the dogs. Oh, that would sting. You foreigners, you're dogs. But Jesus truly wasn't putting her down. He knew what her response of faith would be. And what was that response of faith? Oh, yes, Lord. Even the dogs eat the crumbs that fall from their master's table. I'm simply asking for a crumb of your grace to fall from your table. You are the master. You are the Son of David, the promised one. You have the power. You have the authority over these demons. And we don't know exactly how she had heard or maybe seen Jesus healing others before. But somehow she had. Some people talked when they saw what Jesus had done. And that's why we keep talking about Jesus. From what we've seen and heard, and what we've seen and heard him do in others. And notice, when that woman came to Jesus, initially just walking after him, around him, but then she planted herself before him. I'm this desperate, Lord. You're either going to have to walk around me or through me to keep going on your way. Have you ever knelt down before the Lord such as that? Perhaps you have. We're saying, Lord, I'm desperate. I know there's no other way, and only you can fix it. And notice she was praying on her daughter's behalf. So think about who you can be praying for and plant yourself before Jesus, because you know he loves them even more than you do. Whatever problems going on in their life, pray for them and let them know that you're praying for them. If they believe, I'm sure they'd be appreciative. If they're not a believer, it might spark something in their heart to know that you believe your God, who is alive, who conquered death, who told the demons, thus far and no further. Yes, that's faith. But even if you haven't done that, remember, faith, even as small as a mustard seed, can move mountains. And that's because God reverses the curse. In Christ Jesus, Paul knew this, and he proclaimed it to the Roman Christians. Both Jews and Gentiles in the center of the Roman Empire. The Lord said through Paul, he's talking about the rejection of the Jews of Jesus. If their rejection is the reconciliation of the world through Christ's crucifixion, what will be the acceptance of the Jews if their hearts turn around but be life from the dead? For that's what Christ came to bring, life over death. And Paul knew that the Jews were jealous of Gentiles coming into faith. Some said, if they come into faith, they have to be just like us. They have to follow the laws of Moses, just like us. And you see, Paul used to be that way before he met Jesus. He couldn't believe that Jesus was that Lord, Son of David, the Messiah. He thought Jesus was a wannabe Messiah, until the Messiah, Jesus, who was risen, stopped Paul in his tracks on the way to Damascus, trying to persecute more followers of Christ. And Paul's heart was turned around. And the Lord said, I'm going to show you how much you must suffer for my name, and I'm sending you to the nations. And yes, the Jews of Paul's day didn't like Gentiles coming to the temple, unless they had totally converted to Judaism, which Paul said, no, it's a conversion of the heart. And that's what Christ does. God has bound all men over to disobedience so that he may have mercy on them all. You see, God doesn't play favorites. And he prays that even though the Jews might be envious, something we know, jealousy isn't a good thing, but even God can work good out of all things and use the jealousy for good. For if the Israelites who don't believe that Jesus is the Lord, Son of David, see the foreigners coming to faith in this Lord Jesus, Son of David, maybe they'll be envious, and God can turn that into, here's what you've been missing out on, the life in Christ. And Paul says, I asked them, did God reject his people? Absolutely not, by no means. I'm an Israelite myself, a descendant of Abraham, and he goes through his Israelite pedigree. But he says, I'm talking to you Gentiles, you people of foreign lands, not descended from Abraham, our father, but by faith, you're Abraham's children. That same faith that Abraham had that trusted God for righteousness. And so inasmuch as I'm the apostle to the Gentiles, I make much of my ministry in the hope that I may somehow arouse my own people to envy and save some of them. Envy can be a very strong thing when it's focused only on jealousy and I want what they want for myself. But now, if it's an unbeliever saying, I want what they have because they're at peace in Christ, he's either cast out a demon, healed a sickness, saw them through a tragedy, and he's conquered the grave. And that's what they have. I want that. And that's how God turns hearts. So again, think about who you are and whose you are, where you came from. What is your ancestry's nationality? Where'd you come from? Where'd your forebears come from? And how did God bring the word of God to your ancestors and to you? Maybe not all your ancestors believed. Maybe you're the first one in your generation. Maybe you're multi-generations. Praise the Lord, for wherever a heart is changed, the angels in heaven rejoice. But whatever your ancestry's nationality, remember, we're all children of Adam and Eve. There is one race, and it's human. And by Christ, your citizenship is in heaven. And your passport is your baptism, in which Christ has clothed you with his righteousness. As Paul says, you're all sons of God through faith in Christ Jesus. For all of you who were baptized into Christ have clothed yourselves with Christ. And even Christ entered the human race to save the human race, because we couldn't have suffered eternity on the cross. Well, we could have, but we wouldn't have survived. But he survived, and he gives us the gift of life. And in Christ, there is now no Jew, nor Greek, no slave, nor free, male nor female, for you are all one in Christ Jesus. If you belong to Christ, you're Abraham's seed and heirs according to the promise. What Paul wrote to the Galatians. Again, Revelation tells us what a gathering it will be from every tongue, every tribe, and every nation surrounding the throne of the Lord in heaven, worshiping the Lamb who was slain and who came back to life. There's a lot of people who haven't heard yet. People in our town, people in towns around us, and all over the world. Thank God his word continues to spread. Thank God his word continues to be translated. But the easiest way we can translate Jesus' word to someone else is by love. Love is a foreign language to sinful people, other than love of self. But love shown to others comes from God. As he first loved us, how great is the love the Father has lavished on us that we should be called children of God, writes John in his first epistle. From the same Jesus who said to John and all the other disciples, go and make disciples of all nations, baptizing them in the name of the Father and of the Son and of the Holy Spirit, and teaching them to obey everything I've commanded you. Just like he said, foreigners who keep our Lord's word, who come to his house of prayer, who keep the Sabbath without desecration. Oh, the joy of praying together as the family of God. That's the joy as we come forward to the table of the Lord this morning, getting a foretaste of the feast to come. And where we failed in loving others, Jesus says, let me fill you up with my love. I forgive what was not loving in the past. And now receive my body and my blood to strengthen you for this pilgrim walk in this earth, for you to proclaim my name to others around you, to love God, to love others, and make disciples, because it's not about us. It's about God, the Father, Son, and Holy Spirit, who gave himself for all, for people of all nations. And yes, it's a foreign gospel. It's out of this world. It's good news. And that's why we can't help but share it. So as you share it this week, I also encourage you, whether you get down on your knees before Jesus or simply stand and talk to him, pray for those that if they're on their current path right now, as they look into infinity, need to see Jesus. And thank God for all the brothers and sisters in Christ who do look to Jesus and know that their infinity is secured around the Son, S-O-N, who can't be eclipsed but shines bright forever because he's alive. Jesus is risen. He is risen indeed. Alleluia. Amen. And the peace of God that goes beyond all human understanding will guard and keep your hearts and your minds in Christ Jesus our Lord. Amen. Pray as Jesus taught us. Our Father, who art in heaven, hallowed be thy name. Thy kingdom come, thy will be done, on earth as it is in heaven. Give us this day our daily bread, and forgive us our trespasses, as we forgive those who trespass against us. And lead us not into temptation, but deliver us from evil. For thine is the kingdom, and the power, and the glory, forever and ever. Amen. And as you go out as Jesus' witnesses, the Lord bless you and keep you. The Lord make his face shine on you and be gracious to you. The Lord look upon you with favor and give you peace. Amen.
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4: Daily Chapel, a message of hope and love in Christ from your neighbors, the people of the Lutheran Church, Missouri Synod.
5: In the name of the Father, and of the Son, and of the Holy Spirit. Amen. This is Pastor Zachary Corey of Our Redeemer Lutheran Church in Wahoo, and this is Daily Chapel. Today is Holy Trinity Sunday, and therefore I will be reading to you the first part of what is commonly called the Athanasian Creed. Whoever desires to be saved must, above all, hold the Catholic faith. Whoever does not keep it whole and undefiled will without doubt perish eternally. And the Catholic faith is this, that we worship one God in Trinity and Trinity in unity, neither confusing the persons nor dividing the substance. For the Father is one person, the Son is another, and the Holy Spirit is another. But the Godhead of the Father and of the Son and of the Holy Spirit is one, the glory equal, the majesty co-eternal. Such as the Father is, such is the Son, and such is the Holy Spirit. The Father uncreated, the Son uncreated, the Holy Spirit uncreated. The Father infinite, the Son infinite, the Holy Spirit infinite. The Father eternal, the Son eternal, the Holy Spirit eternal. And yet there are not three eternals, but one eternal. Just as there are not three uncreated or three infinites, but one uncreated and one infinite. In the same way, the Father is almighty, the Son almighty, the Holy Spirit almighty. And yet there are not three almighties, but one almighty. So the Father is God, the Son is God, the Holy Spirit is God. And yet there are not three gods, but one God. So the Father is Lord, the Son is Lord, the Holy Spirit is Lord. And yet there are not three lords, but one Lord. Just as we are compelled by the Christian truth to acknowledge each distinct person as God and Lord, so also are we prohibited by the Catholic religion to say that there are three gods or lords. The Father is not made, nor created, nor begotten by anyone. The Son is neither made nor created, but begotten of the Father alone. The Holy Spirit is of the Father and of the Son, neither made nor created nor begotten, but proceeding. Thus there is one Father, not three fathers, one Son, not three sons, one Holy Spirit, not three Holy Spirits. And in this Trinity none is before or after another, none is greater or less than another, but the whole three persons are co-eternal with each other and co-equal, so that in all things, as has been stated above, the Trinity in unity and unity in Trinity is to be worshipped. Therefore, whoever desires to be saved must think thus about the Trinity. Here ends the first part of the Athanasian Creed. Let us pray. O Almighty, everlasting God, Father, Son, and Holy Spirit, who showed your grace to us men and made your mercy bountifully evident, first, O Eternal Father, in making us as men, and Eternal Son of God in being made man for us and making atonement for our sins on the cross, and Eternal Spirit, who proceeds eternally from the Father and the Son in giving us faith and sanctifying us by the Holy Gospel, we beseech you, the only eternal and almighty God, Father, Son, and Holy Spirit, to sustain us in your grace until the end, and to give us eternal salvation. Amen. Thanks for joining us for Daily Chapel. Join us again tomorrow as we continue with the second part of the Athanasian Creed. The grace and peace of the Lord Jesus Christ be with you. Amen.
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3: A contested waterway sees more traffic. I'm Pam Pusso, Fox News. More ships are said to be sailing through the Strait of Hormuz, although shipments are far below what they were before the war between the U.S. and Iran started.
6: Reports do indicate that crossings through the Strait of Hormuz are up 400% over the last 2 weeks. This comes as the U.S. Navy is still overseeing vessels out of the Persian Gulf through a safe southern passage. In the backdrop, there is that ongoing naval blockade and fresh sanctions expected for Iran next week. The U.S. military presence in the Middle East is expected to remain with no clear path forward in the conflict with Iran. The USS Abraham Lincoln is headed home after being deployed for 274 days. This aircraft carrier made its last port call in December, breaking a Navy record. The vessel is being replaced by the Japan-based USS George Washington.
3: Fox's Trey Yingst monitoring from Tel Aviv, Israel. Will additional economic sanctions on Iran cause the regime to crumble? That's the prediction of Senate Republican John Barrasso, who spoke to Fox's Sunday Morning Futures.
7: The suffering that's going on in Iran right now, the maximum sanctions being applied, are the things that are going to make Iran finally say, you're right, we were wrong, no nuclear weapon, straits open.
3: Iran says it's accustomed to the threat of U.S. sanctions, and the regime is warning neighboring countries not to join the U.S. in hurting Iran's economy. A number of wildfires are burning in the west to Nevada, where the Hawk Fire has burned more than 10,000 acres. It's being driven by strong winds, creating a serious threat to nearby homes. Governor Joe Lombardo has declared a state of emergency in Washoe County. Reno police are urging residents to check official evacuation information. Fire is also burning in Lassen and Monterey counties in California. 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
12: Spotty showers this afternoon with mostly cloudy skies and a high of 73. South winds at 10 miles per hour, gust to 20. Tonight, rain showers and thunderstorms throughout the evening with mostly cloudy skies and a low of 60. Monday, rain showers and thunderstorms taper off through the morning, leaving mostly cloudy conditions and a high of 76. Southeast winds at 15 miles per hour, gust to 20. isolated showers and storms Tuesday morning with mostly sunny skies and a high of 81 over the afternoon. Wednesday, cool northern air moves in, clearing skies. Sunshine Wednesday afternoon with a high of 80. That's also bringing in some gusty northwest winds at 15 miles per hour, gusting to 20. Cool air keeps skies clear on Thursday. I'm weatherology meteorologist Bella Pittman, and that's KTIC weather on Classic Country KTIC.
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0: Classic Country KTIC Texas. When I Die from Tanya Tucker. Good afternoon. I'm JD Gibbs. I hope you've been having a great weekend. Between our sister station 107.9 The Bull and us, we bring you number one coverage of Northeast Nebraska high school sports over on The Bull Tuesday and Thursday of this coming week. High school volleyball, Tuesday evening, U10 at West Point Beamer, then Thursday, Humphrey Lindsay at Bancroft Rosalie, and then both of our stations will kick off the high school football seasons on the air Friday night here on Classic Country KTIC. GACC at Randolph has a 7 o'clock kickoff. Also, 7 p.m. kickoff for Bishop Newman at West Point Beamer Friday night on 107.9 The Bull. 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

C. Great to be alongside with you today. Every Sunday afternoon at this point of the noon hour, we hop into the KTIC time machine for a way back classic. And we are going back to hear a song that was written by Johnny Russell with credit given to Bonnie Morrison as well. The song has been recorded by multiple people, but originally it was recorded by Buck Owens and the Buckaroos, and that's the rendition we're going to hear. It hit number one on the Billboard Country Singles Chart in 1963, becoming Buck Owens' first ever number one single. It's Act Naturally, and it's on Classic Country KTIC.

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4: News. I'm Paul Stevens. Tropical storm Mokay threatening Hawaii with heavy rain and strong winds.
5: While it's not expected to make a direct hit, the storm could still bring heavy rain and strong winds overnight. Hawaii is still reeling after Hurricane Lala brushed by last week, causing at least $40 million in damages.
4: Fox's Jackie Ibanez. Tensions over the Strait of Hormuz continue. President Trump declares more intense economic sanctions on Iran. However,
6: Iran's parliamentary speaker Mohammed Ghalibaf writing on X, quote, "We've received numerous messages from neighboring countries about shaping new security arrangements and economic cooperation in the region. The United States put the security of every single one of its allies at such risk."
4: Fox's Jonathan Hunt in Tel Aviv, Israel, though sanctions expected sometime tomorrow on Monday. 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
3: Spotty showers this afternoon with mostly cloudy skies and a high of 73. South winds at 10 miles per hour, gust to 20. Tonight, rain showers and thunderstorms throughout the evening with mostly cloudy skies and a low of 60. Monday, rain showers and thunderstorms taper off through the morning, leaving mostly cloudy conditions and a high of 76. Southeast winds at 15 miles per hour, gust to 20. Isolated showers and storms Tuesday morning with mostly sunny skies and a high of 81 over the afternoon. Wednesday, cool northern air moves in, clearing skies. Sunshine Wednesday afternoon with a high of 80. That's also bringing in some gusty northwest winds at 15 miles per hour, gusting to 20. Cool air keeps skies clear on Thursday. I'm weatherology meteorologist Bella Pittman, and that's KTIC weather on Classic Country KTIC.
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We appreciate you letting us be a part of whatever you have going on this afternoon. We have Diamond Rio coming up right now. Mel Tillis, Coca-Cola Cowboy on Classic Country, KTIC.

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1: Controls it. I'm Paul Stevens. Fox News. Ship traffic through the Strait of Hormuz is reportedly up some 400% in the past 2 weeks. This as tensions continue between the U.S. and Iran. Fox's Trey Yingston, Tel Aviv.
2: This comes as the United States Navy is overseeing other vessels in the Persian Gulf that have millions of barrels of crude oil on board through a safer passage to the south of the strait. There is an ongoing U.S. naval blockade, and fresh sanctions are expected for Iran next week. Iran's parliament speaker and top negotiator Mohammad Khalibaf posted to X over the weekend saying, "We've received numerous messages from neighboring countries about shaping new security arrangements and economic cooperation in the region. The United States put the security of every single one of its allies at such risk through bullying and pure disregard for their interests for the sake of Israel."
1: All this coming as there's a report that Iranian state media is claiming Iran has given permission for some Iraqi oil tankers to pass through that disputed Strait of Hormuz. U.S. Transportation Secretary Sean Duffy saying he expects Canada to cave in a trade war with the U.S.
3: Secretary Duffy on Fox News Sunday called the U.S. and Canada great trading partners. But after trade talks broke down, leading to a 50% U.S. tariff on Canadian goods, Canada's government said it would match that tariff. Secretary Duffy called that a foolish move.
4: The president's calling him out. I think you're going to see Mark Carney come to the table very, very quickly, because it's going to be devastating for his country.
3: On Saturday, Mark Carney, Canada's prime minister, said he called his trade negotiators back to Ottawa, saying the U.S. attacked his country economically. Gernal Scott, Fox News.
1: IndyCar drivers racing through the streets of Washington, D.C. today for the Freedom 250 Grand Prix. The president taking a lap of honor in the so-called Beast prior to the race. The event expected to draw about 140,000 spectators. 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
17: Spotty showers this afternoon with mostly cloudy skies and a high of 73. South winds at 10 miles per hour, gust to 20. Tonight, rain showers and thunderstorms throughout the evening with mostly cloudy skies and a low of 60. Monday, rain showers and thunderstorms taper off through the morning, leaving mostly cloudy conditions and a high of 76. Southeast winds at 15 miles per hour, gust to 20. Isolated showers and storms Tuesday morning with mostly sunny skies and a high of 81 over the afternoon. Wednesday, cool northern air moves in, clearing skies. Sunshine Wednesday afternoon with a high of 80. That's also bringing in some gusty northwest winds at 15 miles per hour, gusting to 20. Cool air keeps skies clear on Thursday. I'm weatherology meteorologist Bella Pittman, and that's KTIC weather on Classic Country KTIC.
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Classic Country KTIC. It's time for us to again hop into the KTIC DeLorean time machine for a way back classic. This song we are about to hear was actually first recorded by a rock band who wrote the song back in 1956. It was released. We're not going to hear that rendition. We're going to hear one of the renditions of the song that was released the following year in 1957. Yes, one of the renditions, because in 1957, three different people released this song, including Sonny James, and that's the rendition of Young Love we're about to hear. First entered the charts in early January of 1957. It hit number one on a number of charts that year, including the Billboard Country chart, where it spent 9 weeks at number one. Young Love from Sonny James is here on Classic Country KTIC.

0: Classic Country, KTIC, Guitars and Cadillacs from Dwight Yoakam. Good afternoon, I'm J.D. Gibbs. 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And then again, just after 5 in the evening till right before 7 o'clock. 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
3: News. I'm Carmen Roberts. President Trump is lashing out at Canada after trade talks fell through. Fox's Madeline Rivera.
4: Canada wants the benefits of being a state without being one. They've also charged our great farmers for many years massive amounts of tariffs. No more.
3: And trade talks in Washington collapsed on Friday. Tropical storm Mokay is about 300 miles from the Big Island of Hawaii as residents

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3: Spotty showers this afternoon with mostly cloudy skies and a high of 73. South winds at 10 miles per hour, gust to 20. Tonight, rain showers and thunderstorms throughout the evening with mostly cloudy skies and a low of 60. Monday, rain showers and thunderstorms taper off through the morning, leaving mostly cloudy conditions and a high of 76. Southeast winds at 15 miles per hour, gust to 20. Isolated showers and storms Tuesday morning with mostly sunny skies and a high of 81 over the afternoon. Wednesday, cool northern air moves in, clearing skies. Sunshine Wednesday afternoon with a high of 80. That's also bringing in some gusty northwest winds at 15 miles per hour, gusting to 20. Cool air keeps skies clear on Thursday. I'm weatherology meteorologist Bella Pittman, and that's KTIC weather on Classic Country KTIC.
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I'm J.D. Gibbs. I appreciate my first get-together session with you of the day. I'll be back with you just after 5 this evening. Coming up at 2 o'clock, a whole bunch of polka music. 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
0: 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If you had not...

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Breaker 19, this here's a rubber duck. You got a copy on me, Big Ben, come on. Yeah, 10-4, Big Ben, for sure. By golly, it's clean clear to Flagtown, come on. Yeah, it's a big 10-4 there, Big Ben. Yeah,

0: about 5 miles or so. 10, Roger, them hawks is getting intense up here.
1: By the time we got into Tulsa Town, we had 85 trucks in all, but

0: Negatory, Big Ben. You're still too close. See how them hulk is starting to close up my sinuses. Mercy sakes, you better back off another 10.
1: Well, we rolled up Interstate 44 like a rocket sled on rails. We tore up all of our swindle sheets and left them setting on the scales. By the time we hit that shy town, them bears was getting smart. They'd brought up some reinforcements from the Illinois National Guard. There's armored cars and tanks and jeeps and rigs of every size. Yeah, them chicken coops was full of bears and choppers filled the skies. Well, we shot the line, we went for broke with 1,000 screaming trucks and 11 long-haired friends of Jesus in a chartreuse microbus.
0: Rubber duck to Sodbuster. Come on, are you out? 10-4, Sodbuster. Listen, you want to put that microbus in behind that suicide jockey? Yeah, he's hauling dynamite. He needs all the help he can get.
1: Well, we laid a strip for the Jersey Shore and prepared to cross the line. I could see the bridge was lined with bears, but it didn't have a doggone dime. I says, Pigpen, this here's a rubber duck.

0: Yamaha. Well, they ought to know what's doing them honks out there for sure. Well, mercy sakes, good buddy. We're going to back on out here, so keep the bucks off your glass and the bears off your field. We'll catch you on the flip-flop. This here's a rubber duck on the side.
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1: More threats and vows of retaliation. I'm Carmen Roberts, Fox News. Iran is threatening seismic retaliation against the U.S. and regional neighbors that help America as Washington prepares to announce tomorrow what President Trump calls an economic D-Day. Still, more ships are said to be sailing through the Strait of Hormuz.
2: Reports indicate that crossings through the Strait of Hormuz are up 400% over the last 2 weeks. This comes as the U.S. Navy is still overseeing vessels out of the Persian Gulf through a safe southern passage. In the backdrop, there is that ongoing naval blockade and fresh sanctions expected for Iran.
1: Fox's Trey Yingston, Tel Aviv. President Trump fires back at Canada after trade talks collapsed, plunging the two countries into a trade war. Fox's Alex Hogan reports from the White House.
3: It was overnight when he reacted to the news of these trade negotiations falling through with Canada. He wrote on Truth Social saying, Canada wants the benefits of being a state without being one. They also have charged our great farmers for many years massive amounts of tariffs, adding, quote, no more. The U.S. will impose 50% tariffs on about $20 billion worth of Canadian goods. Canada, in response to all of this, said that it will be imposing these tariffs dollar for dollar.
1: And then critics say that those tariffs are raising costs for U.S. businesses and consumers. And race cars are roaring through the streets of D.C. in the Indy Freedom 250 Grand Prix. President Trump took a lap around the track in his limo called the Beast. Fox's Lucas Tomlinson is at the National Mall.
4: President Trump not just taking a lap in the Beast, some might say he's doing a victory lap in the Beast on that 1.7-mile circuit here around the nation's capital. And you have 25 teams today battling for the title.
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7: Spotty showers this afternoon with mostly cloudy skies and a high of 73. South winds at 10 miles per hour, gust to 20. Tonight, rain showers and thunderstorms throughout the evening with mostly cloudy skies and a low of 60. Monday, rain showers and thunderstorms taper off through the morning, leaving mostly cloudy conditions and a high of 76. Southeast winds at 15 miles per hour, gust to 20. Isolated showers and storms Tuesday morning with mostly sunny skies and a high of 81 over the afternoon. Wednesday, cool northern air moves in, clearing skies. Sunshine Wednesday afternoon with a high of 80. That's also bringing in some gusty northwest winds at 15 miles per hour, gusting to 20. Cool air keeps skies clear on Thursday. I'm weatherology meteorologist Bella Pittman, and that's KTIC weather on Classic Country KTIC.
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and off we go again. 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

0: Hailing from Willoughby Hills, Ohio, that's the Bob Kravis Band, featuring Ronnie Sluga on a tune called The Happy Polka. Before that, we heard the big band from Chicago, Eddie Blazonchik and the Versatones, from the recording All Around the World, and The Happy Tappy Polka. And kicking off our show today, from Iowa City, Iowa, Lyle Beaver and the Brass Notes, with the title song from their recording, Polkas Make Me Happy. That's for you on It's Polka Time. Hello, everyone. Welcome to your radio, and welcome to another edition of It's Polka Time. I'm your host, Craig Ebel, settling in once again, spinning you the best, biggest, and widest variety of polka music on today's show of It's Polka Time. 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

Boy, there's nothing like the original. That's the Harry Faint Review featuring George Finger Stadahar on a tune he wrote and a lot of people have recorded ever since called Mozart's Polka on its Polka Time.

0: That's my good friend from Omaha, Nebraska, Mr. Barry Boyce and the band, a selection from his old-time favorites recording. That's an original tune by him called Grandpa Joe's Waltz. On It's Polka Time. You're showing your love for polka music just by listening to and supporting the polka shows on radio and internet. Here's your chance to give back and support one of the instruments that brings that music to you, the concertina. Be a member of the WCC, the World Concertina Congress. Created in 1975, the WCC is a nonprofit organization dedicated in preserving and promoting the instrument of the Chemnitzer concertina and recognizing the individuals, past and present, who have poured their heart and soul in playing the instrument and the music it makes. The WCC provides students and the public with educational opportunities and helps in research and documents the history of the instrument. The WCC also promotes the concertina with other organizations and clubs by hosting dances and events throughout the year. Become a member of the World Concertina Congress today by logging on the internet through concertinamusic.com. That's concertinamusic.com. The World Concertina Congress, promoting and preserving the Chemnitzer concertina and its diverse cultural music across the globe since 1975.
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3: Spotty showers this afternoon with mostly cloudy skies and a high of 73. South winds at 10 miles per hour, gust to 20. Tonight, rain showers and thunderstorms throughout the evening, with mostly cloudy skies and a low of 60. Monday, rain showers and thunderstorms taper off through the morning, leaving mostly cloudy conditions and a high of 76. Southeast winds at 15 miles per hour, gust to 20. Isolated showers and storms Tuesday morning, with mostly sunny skies and a high of 81 over the afternoon. Wednesday, cool northern air moves in, clearing skies. Sunshine Wednesday afternoon with a high of 80. That's also bringing in some gusty northwest winds at 15 miles per hour, gusting to 20. Cool air keeps skies clear on Thursday. I'm weatherology meteorologist Bella Pittman, and that's KTIC weather on Classic Country KTIC.
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Hailing from Pittsburgh, Pennsylvania, that's music of Sam Pugliano from his recording Cute as a Button and a song called Yak Shemash. Well, dobshe dobshe. That's for you right here on It's Polka Time. Hello, everyone. Welcome to your radio. Welcome to another edition of It's Polka Time. I'm your host, Craig Ebel, settling in once again, spinning you guaranteed the biggest, best, and widest variety of polka music right now on It's Polka Time. Let's take another healthy listen to all this great new polka music we've been receiving into the studios of It's Polka Time, including this brand new one by Mr. Rod Serrar from his recording, Polka Poppers. Here's the Bye Bye My Baby Polka, brand new from Rod Serrar on It's Polka Time.

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1: Well, thanks. Thanks a lot there, Fred the Axeman Axberg. Here's another selection from this new recording that was hand-delivered to me a couple of weeks back in Wilbur, Nebraska by Jim Cachera. It's the Jim Cachera Band, a brand new CD out called We're Still Kickin'. Snappy little recording with a tune called the Jumping Jack Polka, brand new from the Jim Cachera Band on It's Polka Time.

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E-Trade, eBay, e-commerce, eBell, eBull, email, email, eBull,

at Pulaski Polka Days 2026. Boy, there's lots of great music on here, and this band sounds awesome! Here's a tune called the Lovesick Polka, brand new to its polka time.

0: Nicely done by Chris and the Riverbend Dutchmen from their new recording, Dutchmen on Parade. That happens to be Ralph Thal's favorite song right there, called Waltz 17. That's for you on It's Polka Time.
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0: For over five decades, Whoopie John and his orchestra entertained and traveled across America. 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Hundreds of musical memories of the Whoopie John Orchestra. 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

hailing from Baltimore, Maryland. That's the Charm City Sound, from their recording Charmed and Dangerous, featuring my good friend Mr. Stephen Kaminsky on the vocal on a tune he wrote called Got to Go on its Polka Time.

0: Hailing from Dearborn, Michigan, that's music of Dan Gurry and the Dynadukes from the recording Greatest Polka Show on Earth. And a nice song right there called The Story of Maria and Vinny. That's for you on It's Polka Time. Available to the listeners of It's Polka Time. You're pretty.
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0: Patrick Novak and friends from Omaha, Nebraska will help me put a wrap on the first hour of the program with a tune called Wedding at Willie's. Stick around, polka fans. Lots more happy, snappy polka music coming your way in hour two of It's Polka Time.

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2: In the top of the eighth inning, the Cardinals lead the Phillies 4-0. Top of the eighth inning, the Rays with a 3-0 lead over the Orioles. Start of the seventh inning, the Marlins lead the Nationals 5-2. At the start of the sixth inning, it's been a back and forth affair in Kansas City. It's now 9-5, Kansas City over the Tigers. Top of the seventh, the Yankees with a 5-2 lead over Toronto. Top of the fifth, the Astros lead the A's 6-0. Top of the seventh, scoreless between the Mets and the White Sox. Rangers with a 3-0 lead over the Angels. That's in the bottom of the fourth. Top of the second inning, the Giants added another one, 3-0 over the Red Sox, 3-0 as well for the Guardians over the Rockies in the top of the second inning. The Yankees added pitcher Ryan Weathers to the 15-day injury list. He had a left forearm flexor strain. That's why he left yesterday's game against the Blue Jays.
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3: Iranian officials threatening a seismic response. I'm Ann Carrick, Fox News. President Trump unleashing economic D-Day against Iran as traffic through the Strait of Hormuz continues.
4: Reports indicate that crossings through the Strait of Hormuz are up 400% over the past 2 weeks. This comes as the U.S. is overseeing vessels that are currently stuck in the Persian Gulf out through a safe southern passage. The passage allows for millions of barrels of crude oil to be exported each day. Iran's parliament speaker and top negotiator Mohammad Khalibaf posted to X over the weekend saying, "We've received numerous messages from neighboring countries about shaping new security arrangements and economic cooperation in the region. The United States put the security of every single one of its allies at such risk through bullying and pure disregard for their foreign interests for the sake of Israel." While President Trump indicated that talks with Iran have stopped, he says the United States is having trouble figuring out who to deal with inside of Iran.
3: Fox's Trey Yingst. President Trump reacting to Canada's plan to impose reciprocal tariffs on the U.S. The U.S. announced 50% tariffs on $20 billion of Canadian goods.
5: The products affected range from wine to hockey sticks to cement. The president has accused Canada of unfair trading practices for some U.S. products like cars, alcohol, and cheese, limiting American access to these markets. President Trump saying on Truth Social, Canada wants the benefits of being a state without being one. They've also charged our great farmers for many years massive amounts of tariffs, no more. But Canadian Prime Minister Mark Carney says the U.S. had asked for too much and offered too little. He says the U.S. had proposed measures restricting Canada's ability to have trade deals with other countries, which he says was unacceptable.
3: Fox's Madeline Rivera. IndyCar drivers racing through Washington, D.C. today for the Freedom 250 Grand Prix. The president taking a lap of honor in the so-called Beast prior to the race beginning. 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
10: Spotty showers this afternoon with mostly cloudy skies and a high of 73. South winds at 10 miles per hour, gust to 20. Tonight, rain showers and thunderstorms throughout the evening with mostly cloudy skies and a low of 60. Monday, rain showers and thunderstorms taper off through the morning, leaving mostly cloudy conditions and a high of 76. Southeast winds at 15 miles per hour, gust to 20. Isolated showers and storms Tuesday morning with mostly sunny skies and a high of 81 over the afternoon. Wednesday, cool northern air moves in, clearing skies. Sunshine Wednesday afternoon with a high of 80. That's also bringing in some gusty northwest winds at 15 miles per hour, gusting to 20. Cool air keeps skies clear on Thursday. I'm weatherology meteorologist Bella Pittman, and that's KTIC weather on Classic Country KTIC.
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Kicking off hour two of the show is John Dietz and the Twin Lakes Trio. A selection from his brand new recording, Back to Boxin' Around, and a song called Burga Vagabudin on its polka time.

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0: The music of Crazy Carl Hartwig and the Country Dutchman, a selection from the 40th anniversary recording, and he calls that one the Saddle Sore Polka. Before that, we heard the golden voice of polkas, the late great Marion Lush, with one of his big hit tunes, Nazdrovye. We also heard from Mr. Rod Serrar, a selection from his Polka Life recording, and a tune that was written by Mr. George Stadahar called 20 Fingers Polka. And kicking off hour two, John Dietz and the Twin Lakes Trio, a selection from his brand new recording, Back to Boxing Around, featuring yodeling Mr. Jim Strelke on a tune called Bergavagabunden. That's for you on It's Polka Time. Hello, everyone. 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Available to the listeners of It's Polka Time. You're pretty.
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4: We're a mile north of Beamer here, and looks like we got about 90 hundreds.
5: The left lane going south on Highway 9 out of Pender is blocked.
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0: 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The WCC provides students and the public with educational opportunities and helps in research and documents the history of the instrument. The WCC also promotes the concertina with other organizations and clubs by hosting dances and events throughout the year. Become a member of the World Concertina Congress today by logging on the internet through concertinamusic.com. That's concertinamusic.com. The World Concertina Congress, promoting and preserving the Chemnitzer concertina and its diverse cultural music across the globe since 1975.
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3: Mostly cloudy tonight, showers and storms in the area. Lows will make it down to the low 60s. Wind southeasterly 5 to 10 miles per hour. Monday, any showers and storms and early, otherwise partly sunny. Highs top out near 77. Wind south-southeast 5 to 15. Higher gusts possible. Monday night, mostly cloudy. Lows drop to 63. Wind southeast around 5 miles per hour. Tuesday, partly sunny. Chance for showers and storms developing or building into the area. Highs approach 80. Winds turn to the southwest around 5 miles per hour. Tuesday night, partly cloudy to mostly clear. Lows head back down to 63. Winds west-southwest around 5 miles per hour. Wednesday, an abundance of sunshine. Highs reach 79. Wednesday night, mostly clear. Lows head down to 59. And then sunny with highs reaching 79 again on Thursday. I'm meteorologist Phil Jensko, and that's KTIC weather on Classic Country KTIC.
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hailing from Hadley, Massachusetts. That's the Eddie Foreman Orchestra, featuring Hey, Davy Rackus on the vocal. That's from the recording A New Shake, and that's a song called Shake, Shake Sonora. That's for you on It's Polka Time. 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Welcome back to Hour 2 of It's Polka Time. I'm your host, Craig Ebel, settling in once again, spinning you the best, biggest, and widest variety of polka music each and every time you dial up It's Polka Time. 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Here's a selection from our iHot recording. It features Mr. Nate Duncan on the guitar, Mike Selecki on the accordion, on a Bob Wills tune called Take Me Back to Tulsa, on It's

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from Lee's Summit, Missouri. 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
0: Hey folks, that's going to do it for me, Craig Ebel, on another edition of It's Polka Time. Hope you enjoyed our show. We'll do it all again next week. Taking me home is Neil Zunker and the Music Connection with the Peanuts Polka. We'll see you next week on the radio for another edition of It's Polka Time. So long, everyone.

0: You have been listening to It's Polka Time. It's Polka Time with your host, Craig Ebel, is a recorded production of Ebel Entertainment in cooperation with 840 KTIC. 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Tune in next Sunday afternoon at 2 p.m. for another edition of It's Polka Time. 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
4: From the Freedom 250 Grand Prix, that's now over. Kyle Kirkwood gets the win. Christian Lundgaard finishes second place. Third place goes to Will Power. Cody Bellinger got a hit.
5: The fire was started by people. I'm Carmen Roberts, Fox News. That's the official word about the Hawk fire near Reno, Nevada, that scorched more than 13,000 acres in Pumpkin Calls for some 90,000 people to evacuate. No details yet on how it started, though. Strong winds are driving the fire, and others, including the Bug Fire,
6: released for evacuation orders came for the Omars last week.
5: Seattle Bears put Brendan Donovan on the 7-inning concussion IL. Right now,

0: stop has just short of their home, the but some nearby residents.
1: Detroit and Kansas City has been back and forth
2: Fox 11
1: right
2: Reno
1: now,
2: says the Buck fire forced Michael Helmar out of his Rancho Haven home last week.
3: That is devastating for those people, and they have to evacuate, and they come back and find their house is burnt. They may not know it's burnt until they come back. That shock is just completely overwhelming.
2: And the Hawk fire is burning out of control. Other fires burning in Nevada and other western states. Attorneys for teenage killer Carmelo Anthony says they're not giving up on trying to get their client out of prison. A judge in Texas refused to grant a new trial for the 19-year-old, though.
4: The 19-year-old was convicted of murder in June in the fatal stabbing of student Austin Metcalf last year. But Anthony's defense team argued his constitutional rights were violated in his original trial. And at the center of their argument was a gentleman's agreement. Prosecutors and the defense had agreed to keep certain character evidence out of the proceeding. Anthony's attorneys, though, say there were concerns prosecutors would renege on that agreement if Anthony took the stand, so he ultimately chose not to testify. The presiding judge gave no reason for his decision, but prosecutors are declaring a victory.
2: Fox's Madeline Rivera reporting, and Kyle Kirkwood won the inaugural Freedom 250 Grand Prix in Washington, D.C. President Trump kicked off the race by a lap around the track in a so-called beast, the presidential limo. 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
18: Mostly cloudy tonight, showers and storms in the area. Lows will make it down to the low 60s. Wind southeasterly, 5 to 10 miles per hour. Monday, any showers and storms and early, otherwise partly sunny. Highs top out near 77. Wind south-southeast, 5 to 15. Higher gusts possible. Monday night, mostly cloudy, lows drop to 63. Wind southeast around 5 miles per hour. Tuesday, partly sunny, chance for showers and storms developing or building into the area. Highs approach 80. Winds turn to the southwest around 5 miles per hour. Tuesday night, partly cloudy to mostly clear. Lows head back down to 63. Winds west-southwest around 5 miles per hour. Wednesday, an abundance of sunshine. Highs reach 79. Wednesday night, mostly clear. Lows head down to 59. And then sunny with highs reaching 79 again on Thursday. I'm meteorologist Phil Jensko, and that's KTIC weather on Classic Country KTIC.
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19: 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I'm Red Steigall here in the bunkhouse with Jake and Badger and old Dan and Leon and all the rest of the boys and a legend, Cody Bill Smith. Bill was a great saddle bronc rider, one of the best that ever lived. And he was a very special friend, and we miss him dearly. And I'm so proud to let you hear his voice again and tell his stories the way he would tell them instead of me telling them for him. So stay with us and ride with us through the rangelands of the West as we explore the life of the American cowboy through his poetry and his music. Cowboy Corner is brought to you by our friends at 4-6 Ranches, horses with a history, brands with a background. The Cowboys and Indian magazine bringing you the beauty, the grandeur, and the drama of the American West six times a year. 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For the National Cowboy and Western Heritage Museum, Located in Oklahoma City, it's America's premier Western Heritage Museum, where they invite you to find

0: 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Well, boys, before we listen to Cody Bill Smith tell his stories one more time, let's do one of our songs, Quarter Circle Why. Are you ready?
1: Yep.
0: I am. Here we go.

0: Quarter Circle Y. Those people who grow up in those cow camps and the big ranches in the West are a different kind of folks. I think they're better grounded than most folks are. They understand the cycles of life, and they're absolutely wonderful people, and a lot of them are my friends. I'm proud of that. You folks stay with us. We'll be right back with more of Cowboy Corner. Hang on. 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
7: You're listening to Cowboy Corner. I'm Red Steagall here in the bunkhouse with Buck and Badger and all the boys, and a special guest from up in Wyoming way, a longtime friend of mine, Cody Bill Smith. Bill, I am so glad you're here.
8: And thank you.
7: You want to try some of Badger's coffee?
8: Sure will.
7: All right, here he comes. He's going to pour you a cup.
8: Okay.
7: Now, Bill, I've known you for a long, long time. I've watched you ride lots of broncs. We've gone down the rodeo trail together. Not me riding, me playing the dances and the shows afterwards, but I've watched you ride a lot of horses. And to have that kind of talent, you have to have a background for it. And so I want you to tell us where you came from and what created the ability and the desire to ride bucking horses.
8: Well, strangely enough, I came from a coal mining town. And ever since I was a little kid, I wanted to ride broncs. I was raised in Red Lodge, Montana, with the Linderman family and the Greenos, which if you're knowledgeable about the history of the rodeo, they are legendary names of.
7: Yes.
8: And they were. We didn't have televisions or we didn't get to go to movies. And we was pretty poor people and in a little bitty town. And it was a coal mining town, and the only heroes we had were them guys. They were tough, rough in them days in the 40s and 50s. Them cowboys were just getting started, and it was a way of life, but it wasn't the athletic profession that we have now. And there wasn't any money, and them guys were rough, tough, but they were my heroes.
7: Let's talk about the Lindermans, because they made a tremendous impact on the rodeo business. And was it Bill who was the president?
8: Bill was the president of the PRCA, and he was my hero, and he was my inspiration.
7: And were they ranch-raised?
8: They were ranch-raised right where I was, over there on the Montana-Wyoming border. And they were miners and loggers and hard workers, and they were raised in the country, but they were like us. They were poor people that they did whatever it took. And when Bill was a young man in his early 20s, he took off and started rodeoing, and Bud and Lup and Doug followed.
7: And Bill lost his life in a plane crash, didn't he? In that Braniff plane that went down in Salt Lake City.
8: 1964, he flew from Denver to Salt Lake on PRCA rodeo business. He was the secretary of the Rodeo Cowboy Association.

0: station at that time, and he was going over there, and they crashed on landing there, and he was killed in that.
1: I was with Shamrock Oil and Gas Corporation at that time, and I was in Salt Lake City when that happened.
0: Oh.
1: But I drove across those mountains from Pueblo, Colorado, where I was living. But I remember that very vividly, the day that plane crash happened. And the Greenos, let's talk about them a little bit.
0: The Greenos were a little bit before that. They were more my dad's time, and they were we knew them as just friends and neighbors, but they were more his time. There was in Turk, they were in the 30s, mm-hmm. in the 20s and 30s. They rode. They were the forerunners. They came before the Lindermans. And they were also cowboys. Bill Greeno was cow boss of the Antler Ranch, cow ranch there in Wyola, Montana, which was the Shergi Ranch was one of the biggest in the world at that time. Mm-hmm. He ran that wagon for many, many years. They were more at that time when I knew them. They were more cow ranch people and cowboys than rodeo people.
1: But Turk went on to be a great stunt man and made a large contribution to the world of movies and television.
0: Yes, he did. Yeah, Turk was a real good guy.
1: And then the girls made a contribution.
0: The girls were unique. Marge and Alice were unique people. They were lady bronc riders, world champion lady bronc riders, and they in Red Lodge, they were heroes. They were more of the heroes even than the boys.
1: Is that right?
0: Everybody knew Alice and Marge Greeno. Of course, their names changed. And once they got married, but they were very famous, and they were a historical kind of a monument around there, and it's just been the last 4 or 5 years that they've passed away. But
1: some of their children and grandchildren have made a contribution.
0: Marge's son Chuck was a world class bullfighter, and when I first knew Chuck, Chuck Hansen was his mm-hmm. name. He worked every event in rodeo. All of the events.
1: Is that right?
0: Yeah. But then he got to be a bull rider, and he was a many times bullfighter at the NFR and things.
1: That's where I knew Chuck,
0: yeah.
1: when he was fighting
0: yeah,
1: bulls.
0: Yeah, and one of the funniest clowns I ever knew. And I just seen him a couple weeks ago when you and I were at the NFR.
1: I saw him at the NFR. It's the first time I'd seen him in a long time.
0: Yeah.
1: And then was it a grandson that was a bareback rider?
0: Deb Greeno was the grandson. He was Billy Greeno's, young Billy Greeno's son. And Deb Greeno was one of the really top bareback riders that I've ever seen.
1: Yes, he's a great bronc rider. Now, Bill, tell me how you got started riding saddle broncs.
0: Well, I rode horses, and I grew up riding horses that nobody else would ride. And when I was a kid, if I got on a horse and he didn't want to buck, I didn't want to ride him. Not that I could ride him, but I wanted to ride bucking horse. It's all I cared about. In my life, I didn't care about anything but riding bucking horse. I never dreamed about winning. It wasn't about winning, and it wasn't about money. It was about riding bucking horses, and that's all I thought about. So when I got to be about 18, we moved to Cody, my last year of high school, and they had a nightly rodeo there. Famous old nightly rodeo. They had it for years, the Cody Night Rodeo, and it was a good place for young guys. And I started going up there, and there was another skinny, gangly, uncoordinated kid just like me up there that didn't want to do anything but ride bucking horses. And he was from inner city Omaha. Name was Jim Houston. And him and I got together, and we started riding. And I started out actually riding bareback horses. And in 1960, I started riding saddle broncs, and I wasn't a good bareback rider, but I could stay on and could win enough to feed my habit, which was riding saddle broncs. It took me many years to learn to ride saddle broncs, but that's how I got started.
1: So you must have had an idol. There had to be somebody that showed you how to do that and develop a style, because you had a very distinctive style when you ride in saddle
0: broncs. I'll tell you, it's a story. Everybody has a mentor or an idol, but I never had. There was nobody in our country that rode broncs, and nobody that knew anything about broncs. I wanted to ride broncs, and so I went and found a saddle, and I started getting on. And that's why my style was always unique. It was different because by the time I met anybody that could help me, I'd had habits that I never broke all through my life. And I developed my own

0: style, and many of the things I did weren't supposed to be done. I had I was a fairly tall guy, 5'11". Mm-hmm. I rode a 15-inch saddle, and Bronc riders today ride 18 and 19-inch saddles. The saddle was far too short for me. It was an old Hamley saddle, was made the year I was born. It was rode first by Jerry Ambler, and he won the world in that saddle. And Jim Houston found the saddle and bought it and gave it to me. And Ian Tyson has a song about that saddle on an album. The history of that old saddle. But this saddle was one of the old original Gold Seal Hamley saddles, and it was real flat. And so as soon as a horse would make the first jump, he jerked that saddle away from me. And so I learned to ride Bronc up out of that saddle. It was too short for me. And I'd ride up on top of the cannel. And all of the pictures you see of me, I'm above the saddle. And that's how I learned to ride. And sometimes I didn't do so good. It took me years to learn to ride. I wasn't the most talented guy that ever rode Bronc. But I probably had as much want to as anybody.
1: Well, we're going to take a break, and then I'm going to come back, and we're going to play a song, and I want you to tell us more about that saddle, because somebody borrowed that saddle, or your Bronc saddle. I don't know whether it was that handy or not.
0: Oh, okay. I got you.
1: You folks stay with us. We'll be right back with more of Cowboy Corner. My special guest, my dear friend, Mr. Bill Smith.
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8: Mostly cloudy tonight, showers and storms in the area. Lows will make it down to the low 60s. Wind southeasterly, 5 to 10 miles per hour. Monday, any showers and storms and early, otherwise partly sunny. Highs top out near 77. Wind south-southeast, 5 to 15. Higher gusts possible. Monday night, mostly cloudy, lows drop to 63. Wind southeast around 5 miles per hour. Tuesday, partly sunny, chance for showers and storms developing or building into the area. Highs approach 80. Winds turn to the southwest around 5 miles per hour. Tuesday night, partly cloudy to mostly clear. Lows head back down to 63. Winds west-southwest around 5 miles per hour. Wednesday, an abundance of sunshine. Highs reach 79. Wednesday night, mostly clear. Lows head down to 59. And then sunny with highs reaching 79 again on Thursday. I'm meteorologist Phil Jensko, and that's KTIC weather on Classic Country KTIC.
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9: You're listening to Cowboy Corner. I'm Red Steigall here in the bunkhouse with Buck and Badger and all the boys. My special guest and my dear friend, Mr. Bill Smith, Cody Bill Smith, bronc rider extraordinary. And Bill, before we start talking again, one year I was at the finals and Larry Mahan came over the dashboard of a bronc and the bronc stepped on him. And he lay there for a long time, and everybody thought he was really hurt bad. As it was, it broke his collarbone and his wrist. And I got on a plane. I was living in Nashville at the time, so it had to be prior to 77. And so on the way back to Nashville, I wrote a song called The Ballad of Dawson Legate. And I want to play that for the folks right now. You want to listen?
0: Yes, sir.
10: One, two, three.

0: Now the ragweeds have taken the flatlands again. There's a few strands of wire where the fences had been. And the baldies are starving in the hills where they graze. While she's rocking the first son of Dawson Leggett. All right. That song's been an awful lot to me, and every time I sing it, I have that vision of Larry laying in the middle of that arena. Now, did you ride that saddle all the time you
1: My
0: ride?
1: Whole career. Jim Your Houston gave career. Me that saddle in 62. I didn't know one saddle from the other. I got in it the way he gave it to me. It had been bounced around and lost and traded, and he'd found it somewhere and gave it to me, and I got in it. And fact is, I broke my leg at Filer that year. It didn't go anywhere, which was in September, and I'd gotten well enough to go to the Cow Palace. I'd never been to the Cow Palace, and Jim came by, and some guy hired us to drive a car to San Francisco. He needed his car delivered, so him and I, of course, we never had no money. So we drove that car out there, and I throwed that saddle in. I'd entered the saddle bronc riding, and when I got there and put it on that first horse at the Cow Palace, the first time I ever rode it, and I rode my last bucking horse in Fort Worth at the Copenhagen Skull Match in 1979 with that same saddle. And I, when I got done, I gave it to the Hall of Fame in Colorado Springs, and that's where it's at.
0: Now, a fella that I know and that you met borrowed that saddle one time.
1: One time, it was in sometime in the 70s. There was a kid that rodeoed with us that I knew pretty well called Ken Welch. Rode Bronx. He made the finals. Was a good guy. Mm-hmm. He didn't ride very long, but he rode. And I was there at Houston at the rodeo. And he brought his dad down there and introduced him to me. And his dad, for some reason that I don't know of yet, asked me if he could borrow my saddle and take it to his saddle maker and have it. My Bronx saddle was mm-hmm. an old beat up. Ian Tyson went and looked at it when he wrote that song, said it looked like an old wore out buffalo hide. But he borrowed that saddle and took it to his saddle maker in between rides. I was up early in one week and then later in the week, and he had his saddle maker tear that saddle down, and I wouldn't have let anybody in the world besides him tear that saddle up and put it back together, because I made my living and I was trying to, you know, try to compete in it. But he took that saddle, he brought it back. It was in perfect condition when he brought it back, just like I lent it to him. And I don't know, he wanted to use it as a scale for his, what he called the Buster Welch cutting saddle. I forgot all about it. Next year, same time, same place, he comes and he says, they were having a cutting there at Houston in a different building. He said, I want you to come over and try this saddle that I made. I used your saddle. Well, when I got there, it was the year he won the world on Mr. San Pepe, and that saddle was on Mr. San Pepe. And, of course, he said, get on there and try that saddle. Well, I was a nervous wreck when getting on that famous horse. I never rode a good horse in my life. But I got on that horse, and he says, now, how does that feel? Does it feel like yours? I said, no, doesn't feel anything like mine, and it didn't. First place, it had a horn.
0: Tall horn, too.
1: Yeah, it had a horn, and that's my contribution to the cutting horse industry right there.
0: Well, it's been a big one, Bill. How many times did you win the world?
1: Three times.
0: I get so upset when I hear an announcer say, a former world champion. There's no such thing as a former world champion. You're either world champion or you're not. That's something nobody can take away from you. And at those times in your life, you were better than anybody else in the world at what you do for a living. And that's a title that you will retain the rest of your life. And I'm very proud that you're a world champion three different times.
1: Well, I was very fortunate, and I'm very proud of it. It's all I've ever done. It's the only thing I've ever done that amounted to anything, and it's all I'm known for. But you can't live on the past, so I've went on with my life, but I wouldn't trade it for anything. But it's just a title now.
0: No, it's not just a title, Bill. It's the most important title you can earn in your profession.
1: Well, for me, that's all I ever... I wouldn't have traded it for being president of the United States, and I wouldn't trade it today.
0: Isn't that the truth? Now, do you remember some really great horses?
1: Oh, yes. Oh, yes.
0: Let's talk about some.
1: I have to admit that when I was riding, I might have been the only guy, and many people have said that knew every horse. every bucking horse in the United States when I was riding. I knew them all. I just loved them. I mean, like you would love your old pet rope horse. There was a horse, the greatest horse I ever knew was a horse called Descent. By far, and to this day, I haven't seen his equal. And he bucked me off. I had him 9 times, and he bucked me off 4 times hard. But I wouldn't trade that for anything.
0: Tell us about him. Where'd he come from?
1: He was a horse that was... Actually, he came from up there north of Red Lodge, Montana, as a colt. And he's a big old thoroughbreddy Palomino horse, means 16-1, maybe weighed 14-50, big, long-shouldered horse. And part thoroughbred horse. They're not, there's a lot of stories about his breeding, but he was a cold-blooded horse that they, as a colt up there, they tried to break him and got him to bucking. And so he went through the Billings public auction, and Bud Kramer bought him. Bud Kramer was a old bucking horse trader, and then he got into a bunch of horses that Lynn Butler went up, used to buy bucking horse from Bud Kramer, mm-hmm. and he come in a bunch of horses. And first time I seen him was in 1963 at Elk City, Oklahoma, in 2 foot of mud. He was a little old, probably weighed 1,050, he was thin as a rail, 4-year-old colt. And a friend of mine named Leonard Lancaster had him. Leonard was notorious for taking a short rein and just pulling on their heads and just nodding it out on them. And the mud was 2 foot deep. I'm not exaggerating. The worst I ever saw it. And he got him for a re-ride. Nobody knew this wormy-looking little horse. That horse jumped 5 foot out of that mud every jump. He buried Leonard about the fourth jump. We had to dig for him. I never seen a horse do that since. I never seen a horse jump that high. That horse bucked. He drew every tough bronc rider there ever was. He never had a pattern. He would jump and kick so high that when they threw him off, he'd turn over sometimes, just kick on over. Never fell when anybody was on him. But when somebody'd come off, he was trying so hard, he'd kick, he'd go on over. You never knew how much head he was going to take. He was great. I just can't say enough about it.
0: How long did he live?
1: That horse was retired. God, he went from first time 63, I think in the mid-70s, maybe 75 or something, they retired him. I don't know, he was 20-some years old. He went through a truck wreck. The last time I had that horse was, I think, in 1974 or 5 at Nampa, Idaho. He'd been in that truck wreck, and he wasn't the same horse, but he was still, I rode him, and I won the day money by like 11 points on him, and he wasn't even near the same horse that he had been before, but he was still that much better than the rest of them.
0: And he's in the Hall of Fame also.
1: Oh, yes, yeah. There's a neat story, if you have time, I can tell you about Descent.
0: We got all the time in the world.
1: I'm a horse guy, and Carol Rose says I think like a horse. My wife Carol and I were, they put him at the Hall of Fame there in Colorado Springs, mm-hmm. had him in a little pen there. And we were, in 1979, we were driving by there, and I said, let's stop and see that old horse. So we stopped. We went in the office there at Colorado Springs, and they said, yeah, he's out there. They said, but he's a shy old horse. They said, you go out there, and he's in that big pen, and he'll just walk to the backside. And he wasn't a pet, he was an old bronc. But they said he's funny. When a little kid comes around, he'll kind of hang around, let him see him. And I laughingly, jokingly said, when he sees me, he'll run right over to me. He's bucked me off so many times, and I've got the proof. That when I went out there, that old horse walked over to me, put his head over the fence, and I put my arm around his neck, and my wife snapped a picture. That is the God's truth if I've ever told it.
0: What a wonderful story, Bill. Would you come back and visit with us again? We got a lot of stories to tell.
1: Yes, I would. Thank you.
0: All right.
1: Been a pleasure.
0: You folks stay with us. We'll be right back with more of Cowboy Corner. 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
7: 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Horses with a history, brands with a background. You're listening to Cowboy Corner. I'm Red Steagall here in the bunkhouse with Jake and Badger and old Dan and Leon and all the rest of the boys. And I want to start this portion of our show off with a poem called Deacon in the Dun. I wrote this back in 1990, and I want to do it in honor of Cody Bill Smith. He was a bronc riding fool now. Old Deacon was a puncher born 100 years too late. A top hand, he sure as hell was tough. His bed was in a corner. He had been there 30 years. God help the man who rifled through his stuff. I'd ridden lots of roundups when he didn't say a thing. It was as though the words were sticking in his craw. Don't know if he was crazy or a woman done him wrong. I always thought he was hiding from the law. Now, Deacon cared for horses like no man I've ever known. He lived to see the babies in the spring. His favorite was a zebra dun. He'd raised him from a colt. The old man pampered Dunny like a king. Four of us was in the South Camp through the winter months, me and him and Buck and Billy Joe. The only thing he ever said to any one of us was who would ride with who and where to go. We were calving heifers in the Paladera Breaks. A norther hit and started spitting snow. Was sticking to the cedars where we rode along the rim, and the valley lay 300 feet below. Then Deacon saw a baldy heifer standing on a ledge. She looked to be about a two-year-old. Don't know if she was stuck there and maybe lost her calf. She was bawling like a banshee in the cold. So Deacon took old Dunny down a little rocky trail. I watched the horse and rider disappear. Then just as I approached the rim, the heifer ducked her head and bounded up that trail just like a deer. Old Dunny tried to step aside and let the heifer pass. The trail was narrow where they chose to meet. Now Deacon knew they both would fall if he stayed in his cack, but without him, Dunny might regain his feet. Was at that very moment that she saw a little light between old Dunny and the canyon wall. The old man left the saddle like an eagle takes to wing. I stared in disbelief and watched him fall. I had to ride the canyon rim until I found a trail. It took forever.

picking my way down. I found him by a cottonwood, all rolled up in a wad. Was breathing, but he barely made a sound. Every single bone was broken. His eyes were all that moved. He couldn't lift his head up, but he tried. And through splintered teeth, he asked me, "Son, did Dunny make it out?" I nodded. He just smiled, and then he died. Now, in his stuff, we found a dozen stories he had wrote about horses he had ridden in his life. But there was not a mention of his family or his friends, no indication of a child or wife. So what we know about him, we can still put in my hat. And though his story has a bitter end, he could have jumped the other way, let Dunny take the fall. But Deacon gave his life to save a friend. I don't know where that story came from. It just came out of my head one day, and I'm proud of it, but I don't know what prompted. But Bill would have liked that one. Now I'd like to play a song by Marty Robbins called "The Cowboy in a Continental Suit." You can't tell where they're from just by the way they're dressed. Hang on, here's Marty.

0: Well, we miss those great songs that Marty wrote, Cowboy in a Continental Suit. What a great one. Here's a great poem by my buddy Strawberry. It's called Riding the Circle, one of my favorites of his. The youngster there a-flanking calves, he took a look around and craved a job that wasn't throwing calves up on the ground. He squinched his eyes and tried to blink the sweat and smoke away and dreamed about the kind of job he'd like to have someday. I'd like to be that guy that ropes and drags him to the fire. He never does get off his horse, so how could he get tired? He don't have to eat this dirt, get kicked and tromped upon. He just sits there above the crowd like a king upon his throne. The young man roping calves that day double-hocked him one and then began to drag it to the fire down at the other end. But his eyes were on another guy, and with a twinge of jealousy, he thought, I wish that I was the company rep. Now that's the job for me. If I was the rep, I'd show the boss his trust was not misplaced. I'd represent this ranch so well it'd never be disgraced. I'd call them brands the way I seen them, and I wouldn't miss a one. And I'd always stick up for the boss until the job was done. The company rep pulled down his hat and peered beneath its brim. Said, I wish I was the owner of this here spread. Life sure is good for him. He just sits back and rakes it in, lets others do his toil. He never wears a dirty shirt, his boots ain't even soiled. He ranches from a pickup truck, no bronky colts to ride. He's indoors when the weather's bad, when it's pretty, he's outside. To live that life would be so grand. Mark down these words I say, I'm going to own a piece myself, somewhere, somehow, someday. The ranch's owner mopped his brow, the lines of worry stayed, as he wondered for the thousandth time how he'd get the mortgage paid. The wolf was howling at the door. His teeth were showing white. The thought of going under filled the rancher's heart with fright. He drove up to the Brandon pen and thought about his life, about responsibility, his children and his wife, how it's sometimes lonely as the top and the falls a long ways down. Then he spied the kid a-flanking calves a-squatting on the ground. That's the way that he had started, and he'd sometimes wished it since that he was still down there just flanking calves down in the Brandon pens. And ain't it kind of funny, and ain't it kind of sad, we sometimes spend a lifetime searching for the things we already had. Great poem, Straw, and it's the truth. We always want something just a little bit more than we got. You folks stay with us. We'll be right back with more of Cowboy Corner. 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
0: 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Join us as we explore another trail somewhere west of Wall Street. Now, on October 23rd through the 25th, it's the 35th annual Red Steagall Cowboy Gathering in the Fort Worth Stockyards. We have such a wonderful time celebrating the image and the lifestyle of the American West and the cowboy. For our song of inspiration, I've chosen one of ours. He was there. Boys, help me out. I'm ready. Here we go.

He's always there. He's all around us. All we have to do is look. He's on our side. Well, as my old daddy would say, we got this one saucered and blowed. It's time for us to ride on out of here. We got lots of work to do. On behalf of myself, Red Steagall, Jake and Badger and old Dan and Leon and all the rest of the boys, our producer, Mr. Roger Ramsey, the fellow who holds it together for all of us, Mr. Sean Studer, thanks for riding along with us. We hope we taught you something about the cowboy you didn't know, or maybe brought back an old memory. Cowboy Corner is brought to you by our friends at 4-6 Ranches. 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Abraham Lincoln said, "It's not the years in your life that count. It's the life in your years." Thank you, Abe. You folks take care. 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
1: A fast-growing wildfire did not start naturally. I'm Ann Carrick, Fox News. The Hawk Fire destroying homes in northwest Reno, Nevada. Fire Battalion Chief Shane Akerson.
2: We can confirm that the fire was human-caused. However, that is still undergoing active investigation and don't have further details provided at this time.
1: Some 90,000 people asked to evacuate, at least six people injured. The Hawk Fire began Saturday and quickly grew to 20 square miles, spreading across the Nevada side of the California state line. The fire moved exceptionally fast Saturday night, jumping over fire trucks and making it difficult for responders to get to hot spots. Iranian officials threatening a seismic response to President Trump unleashing an economic D-Day against the country as traffic through the Strait of Hormuz continues.
3: Reports indicate that crossings through the Strait of Hormuz are up 400% over the past 2 weeks. This comes as the U.S. is overseeing vessels that are currently stuck in the Persian Gulf out through a safe southern passage. The passage allows for millions of barrels of crude oil to be exported each day. Iran's parliament speaker and top negotiator Mohammad Khalibaf posted to X over the weekend saying, "We've received numerous messages from neighboring countries about shaping new security arrangements and economic cooperation in the region. The United States put the security of every single one of its allies at such risk through bullying and pure disregard for their foreign interests for the sake of Israel." While President Trump indicated that talks with Iran have stopped, he says the United States is having trouble figuring out who to deal with inside of Iran.
1: Fox's Trey Yangst. Oil prices remain elevated as ship traffic through the straits remains low. Oil industry analyst Trilby Lundberg of the Lundberg Survey.
4: Retailers are having to push prices upward, and this may amount to about a dime very soon in the next few days, or perhaps quite a bit more.
1: Gas prices dropped slightly in recent weeks, but she says it's not likely to last. 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
13: Mostly cloudy tonight, showers and storms in the area. Lows will make it down to the low 60s. Winds southeasterly 5 to 10 miles per hour. Monday, any showers and storms, and early Otherwise, partly sunny. Highs top out near 77. Wind south-southeast 5 to 15. Higher gusts possible. Monday night, mostly cloudy. Lows drop to 63. Wind southeast around 5 miles per hour. Tuesday, partly sunny. Chance for showers and storms developing or building into the area. Highs approach 80. Winds turn to the southwest around 5 miles per hour. Tuesday night, partly cloudy to mostly clear. Lows head back down to 63. Winds west-southwest around 5 miles per hour. Wednesday, an abundance of sunshine. Highs reach 79. Wednesday night, mostly clear. Lows head down to 59. And then sunny with highs reaching 79 again on Thursday. I'm meteorologist Phil Jensko, and that's KTIC weather on Classic Country KTIC.
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0: Classic Country, KTIC, a couple of heavy hitters in country music history to get our evening get-together session underway. Garth Brooks, Papa Loved Mama, then George Strait, Right or Wrong. Hello, I'm J.D. Gibbs on your official radio home for Husker football and volleyball. And Husker volleyball will be coming up on our airwaves this Thursday evening. Spikes Under the Lights being played in Arlington. Huskers taking on Florida. The pregame show at 6, first serve at 7 Thursday night, and then again Husker volleyball Saturday with the Players Era Showcase in Las Vegas. The Huskers will be taking on UNLV Saturday night pregame at 8, first serve at 9 o'clock here on your official radio home for Husker football and volleyball, Classic Country KTIC. 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
5: We're a mile north of Beamer here, and looks like we got about 90 hundreds.
6: The left lane going south on Highway 9 out of Pender is blocked.
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15: Cleveland Brown head coach Todd Monken says he'll name a starting quarterback tomorrow. They also lost defensive end Alex Wright. He suffered a season-ending Achilles injury. He's placed on season-ending injury reserve. Three-year, $33 million extension he signed last November after a career year with 17.5 tackles for loss. The Los Angeles Chargers placed starting center Tyler Biadasz on season-ending injury reserve after he tore his ACL on Tuesday. The San Francisco 49ers have activated George Kittle from the physically active unable to perform list. He tore his Achilles back in January. Christian McCaffrey's also returned to practice. He's been out since August 10th with tightness. Freedom 250 Grand Prix now over. Kyle Kirkwood gets the win. Christian Lundegaard finishes second and third place to Will Power. I'm Martin Weiss.
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0: 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This is free of charge to Cumming County residents only. 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
1: Did you know that in the 1980s, bacon almost disappeared from American life? What? Bacon? Be gone? The diet craze told everybody that fat was the enemy, and bacon sales completely tanked. For nearly a decade, bacon was something your grandparents ate, not something cool or modern. Then in 1992, the fast food chain took a risk. Hardee's put bacon on a burger and called it the Frisco Burger. It became a massive hit. Within months, every other fast food chain in America scrambled to add bacon to their menus. Like McDonald's, Burger King, Wendy's, all of a sudden bacon wasn't just breakfast anymore, it was everywhere. It was bacon bliss across America. One menu decision changed an entire industry. See what a little risk with a little bacon on top did? Heck, I'm getting hungry just reading this. So be listening on Mondays for your chance to win a $10 More Meat Monday gift certificate. More Meat Mondays is brought to you by Saunders County Livestock and Ag Association, Midwest Diesel of Beamer, and the Cumming County Pork Producers.
2: News, I'm Ann Carrick. President Trump set new tariffs on Canadian goods at 50%. Canada vowed to set its own tariffs against the U.S. in retaliation.
3: It'd be wise for them to come back to the table, have the discussions, and make sure that we move forward because we need to continue trade with Canada.
2: Wyoming Republican Senator John Barrasso on Fox. Members of the Democratic Socialists of America continue to notch wins in primary races, including Florida State Representative Angie Nixon, who will challenge incumbent Florida Republican Senator Ashley Moody. Maryland Democratic Senator Chris Van Hollen on NBC's Meet the Press.
4: Voters, including Democratic voters, they don't want to simply return to the pre-Trump status quo. They want Democrats who are going to stand for something, and I can strongly disagree with one set of Democrats.
2: Nixon now says she's not a socialist. 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
6: Mostly cloudy tonight, showers and storms in the area. Lows will make it down to the low 60s. Wind southeasterly, 5 to 10 miles per hour. Monday, any showers and storms and early, otherwise partly sunny. Highs top out near 77. Wind south-southeast, 5 to 15. Higher gusts possible. Monday night, mostly cloudy. Lows drop to 63. Wind southeast around 5 miles per hour. Tuesday, partly sunny. Chance for showers and storms developing or building into the area. Highs approach 80. Winds turn to the southwest around 5 miles per hour. Tuesday night, partly cloudy to mostly clear. Lows head back down to 63. Winds west-southwest around 5 miles per hour. Wednesday, an abundance of sunshine. Highs reach 79. Wednesday night, mostly clear. Lows head down to 59. And then sunny with highs reaching 79 again on Thursday. I'm meteorologist Phil Jensko, and that's KTIC weather on Classic Country KTIC.
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0: Classic Country, KTIC with the Judds, rocking with the rhythm. Good evening, I'm J.D. Gibbs. We are thankful to be a part of your weekends, and hopefully we're with you weekdays too, from 5 to 7 every weekday morning. Gordon Deal and the crew have America's first news this morning with Gordon Deal, weekday mornings from 5 to 7, and then from 7 to 9, KTIC News Director Connie Green hosts the KTIC Morning Show. 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And Doug Anderson wraps up each weekday from 2 to 5 with the KTIC Afternoon Show. We have classic country music from Hank Williams Jr. and Conway Twitty coming up next on Classic Country KTIC.
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5: The left lane going south on Highway 9 out of Pender is blocked.
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2: Raiders running back Ashton Jeanty left practice today with a lower leg injury. He collided with a defender after diving for a ball in the air on a pass attempt. He needed help leaving the field, and his teammates reportedly took a knee and said prayers as Ashton Jeanty was being helped off of the field. Browns head coach Todd Monken says he'll name a starting quarterback on Monday. Browns released tight end Daquan Wright. Wright has a deal in place to return to LSU if he clears NFL waivers. He's the first player believed possible to be able to go from the NFL back to college. Freedom 250 Grand Prix now over. Kyle Kirkwood gets the win. Christian Lundegaard finished in second place. Third place goes to Will Power. Salvador Perez stole a base for the first time since 2021 as the Royals get a win over the Tigers 11-7. Rangers 5-3 over the Angels. Red Sox 5-4 over the Giants. And the White Sox 2-1 winners over the Mets.
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1: Indy racing makes history. I'm Carmen Roberts, Fox News. IndyCar race happened in the streets of the Capitol for the first time. Drivers whizzed past the Capitol and Washington Monument in the Freedom 250 Grand Prix. Fox's Lucas Tomlinson has more from the scene.
2: The king of the streets, the inaugural Freedom 250 Grand Prix champ, Kyle Kirkwood from Jupiter, Florida. The inaugural winner, the champion, Christian Lundgaarden, and Will Power, the second and third place winners, joining Kyle on the podium. And you know what they had to say? They wish this race will come back to Washington next year in the year after. They had a blast next to the Indy 500. All the drivers we spoke to said this was the greatest experience they had on the IndyCar circuit all year.
1: And President Trump and the First Lady watched the race from the stands.
3: It's turned out to be much bigger than we ever even thought possible.
4: It's an incredible day. I think everybody did an amazing job.
1: Before the race, the president took a lap around the track in his limo known as the Beast. About 150,000 people turned out for this first-of-a-kind Indy race. Fire officials in Nevada say the Hawk Fire near Reno was human-caused, although they did not release details. The fire is burning out of control with calls for some 90,000 people to evacuate.
5: We have 800 personnel working on the incident, and we're working and engaged 24 hours a day and foresee doing that for the foreseeable future. With both ground and aviation resources.
1: And that's Shane Ackerman with U.S. Forest Service. He says the fires caused 6 injuries, 3 civilian and 3 responders. And wildfires are also burning in other parts of Nevada as well as other western states. And President Trump's lashing out at Canada after the trade talks collapsed, plunging the two countries into a trade war. Prime Minister Mark Carney's vowing to retaliate against the U.S. 50% tariffs. 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
17: Mostly cloudy tonight, showers and storms in the area. Lows will make it down to the low 60s. Wind southeasterly 5 to 10 miles per hour. Monday, any showers and storms and early, otherwise partly sunny. Highs top out near 77. Wind south-southeast 5 to 15. Higher gusts possible. Monday night, mostly cloudy. Lows drop to 63. Wind southeast around 5 miles per hour. Tuesday, partly sunny, chance for showers and storms developing or building into the area. Highs approach 80. Winds turn to the southwest around 5 miles per hour. Tuesday night, partly cloudy to mostly clear. Lows head back down to 63. Winds west-southwest around 5 miles per hour. Wednesday, an abundance of sunshine. Highs reach 79. Wednesday night, mostly clear. Lows head down to 59. And then sunny with highs reaching 79 again on Thursday. I'm meteorologist Phil Jensko, and that's KTIC weather on Classic Country KTIC.
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6: When they pitched Queen of My Double Wide Trailer to me, there was one more song on that CD. They pitched two songs of Dennis's that year to me. And Buddy Cannon, my producer, he kept Double Wide, and he let the other song go away and let somebody else cut it. And like I said, man, I wanted that song so bad after it came out on radio and I heard it. And 2 years later, going down the road, I told my wife, it came on the radio. I said, well, we should have got that song. She said, you did. I said, what do you mean? She said, well, that song was on the CD they pitched you with Queen of My Double Wide Trailer, and Buddy let it go. And it was John Deere Green.
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10: The Browns are waiving tight end Daquan Wright. He has an agreement in place to play for LSU this season if, in fact, he clears waivers through the NFL. It's believed he will be the first player to be able to go back to college after signing with an NFL team. Browns head coach Todd Monken also says he'll name a starting quarterback tomorrow. Raiders running back Ashton Jeanty left practice with a lower leg injury. He needed help leaving the field, and reports are saying that his teammates prayed for him and took a knee as he was being helped off of the field. Freedom 250 Grand Prix over now. Kyle Kirkwood gets the win. Christian Lundgaard in second place, and third place goes to Will Power. Yankees beat the Blue Jays 8-3. Coda Bellinger with a hit in his return. Guardians beat the Rockies 7-2, and the Phillies came from behind 6 runs in the bottom of the ninth inning. 6-4 win over the Cardinals. I'm Martin Weiss.
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0: 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We have Tim McGraw and Marty Robbins coming up after a Fox News update and our latest weather forecast here on Classic Country KTIC.
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5: Carmen Roberts. Fire officials in Nevada say a fast-growing wildfire destroying homes was human-caused. The Hawk Fire is burning out of control, scorching about 13,000 acres, and calls for nearly 90,000 evacuations.
6: Currently, we have 42,000 individuals who are displaced and on an active evacuation, with approximately 45,000 individuals that are in the set status to be prepared to evacuate.
5: U.S. Forest Service Incident Commander Shane Ackerson. The winner of the Freedom 250 Grand Prix through the streets of D.C. is Kyle Kirkwood.
7: It's definitely the place to win, and I don't know if we're ever going to get another chance at this. 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This was awesome, but this was what a dream come true.
5: The Indy race, the first for D.C., is part of the 250th U.S. birthday celebration. 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
15: Mostly cloudy tonight, showers and storms in the area. Lows will make it down to the low 60s. Wind southeasterly 5 to 10 miles per hour. Monday, any showers and storms and early, otherwise partly sunny. Highs top out near 77. Wind south-southeast 5 to 15. Higher gusts possible. Monday night, mostly cloudy. Lows drop to 63. Wind southeast around 5 miles per hour. Tuesday, partly sunny, chance for showers and storms developing or building into the area. Highs approach 80. Winds turn to the southwest around 5 miles per hour. Tuesday night, partly cloudy to mostly clear. Lows head back down to 63. Winds west-southwest around 5 miles per hour. Wednesday, an abundance of sunshine. Highs reach 79. Wednesday night, mostly clear. Lows head down to 59. And then sunny with highs reaching 79 again on Thursday. I'm meteorologist Phil Jensko, and that's KTIC weather on Classic Country KTIC.
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0: Classic Country, KTIC, Dwight Yoakam and Buck Owens with their great one from years gone by, Streets of Bakersfield. Good evening, I'm J.D. Gibbs. I've been involved with casts of numerous community theater productions over the years. It's something I really enjoy doing, being a part of a local cast, putting on the shows. And whether that's something you've done before, or you think maybe you'd like to try it out for the first time and see what it's all about, West Point Community Theater will be holding tryouts for their production of Bad Year for Tomatoes. Those tryouts will be tomorrow, Tuesday, and Thursday, 7 to 9 p.m., all three of those days, tomorrow, Tuesday, and Thursday, and those tryouts will be at the West Point Community Theater. 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
5: We're a mile north of Beamer here, and looks like we got about 90 hundreds. The left lane going south on Highway 9 out of Pender is blocked.
6: We had some weather move through, and start time is going to be delayed about a half hour.
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Everything is Beautiful from Ray Stevens. I'm J.D. Gibbs. Thank you for my time with you today into tonight. Time for me to join you as a listener. If you'll be around tomorrow, I'll be back with you just after 11 o'clock here on Classic Country KTIC. We have a Fox Sports update coming up right now. Clint Black, Nobody's Home on Classic Country KTIC.

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2: The Browns are waiving tight end Daquan Wright. He has an agreement in place to play for LSU this season if, in fact, he clears waivers through the NFL. It's believed he will be the first player to be able to go back to college after signing with an NFL team. Browns head coach Todd Monken also says he'll name a starting quarterback tomorrow. Raiders running back Ashton Jeanty left practice with a lower leg injury. He needed help leaving the field, and reports are saying that his teammates prayed for him and took a knee as he was being helped off of the field. Freedom 250 Grand Prix over now. Kyle Kirkwood gets the win. Christian Lundgaard in second place, and third place goes to Will Power. Yankees beat the Blue Jays 8-3. Coda Bellinger with a hit in his return. Guardians beat the Rockies 7-2, and the Phillies came from behind 6 runs in the bottom of the ninth inning. 6-4 win over the Cardinals. I'm Martin Weiss.
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